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like, I know the effort that you make, all the trouble you have to take when you decide that you're going to go out and see a show. Your husband says, oh, geez, not Christy Moore, geez, we heard him loads of times before. We're going to miss Gabe Byrne and the Late Late Show. Tough shit, Paddy. Ah, there's people here upon me, word from every corner of the world. Port Tarleton, Port Leash and Tullamore.

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All the restaurants were shut. I was driving out through Kinnegad. So I drove on to Mother Hubbard's, where I saw a swarm of truckers. 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In came a 40-foot lorry that was leaking lines of slurry. And the king of the road jumped down and he says to me, give us one. Hey, John, I know your face. Are you Paddy Riley or Brendan Grace? Are you Mary Black or Freddie White's disease? 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

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He said to me, don't forget your shovel, eh? Have you any old autographs or tapes? 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What would you want my tapes for you? 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
3: It's 6 o'clock. Good morning. I'm Ruth O'Connell. Donald Trump's described Canada's proposed associate membership of the EU as laughable. He was reacting to the idea put forward by the European Commission President Ursula von der Leyen in her State of the Union speech. Canadian Prime Minister Mark Carney is due to address the European Parliament today. President Trump is threatening to stop trading with Europe in response. Taoiseach Micheál Martin will welcome the President of the European Council, António Costa, to Ireland today. President Costa's in Dublin as part of his visits to EU capitals for discussions with members of the European Council. The leaders will discuss progress on priority areas for Ireland's presidency of the EU. They'll also look ahead to the agenda for the meeting of the European Council in October, which includes Ukraine and the Middle East. Independent TD Michael Healy-Ray is recovering after being assaulted while stopped in traffic in Dublin. The Kerry TD was approached by a man on Cork Street shortly after 4 o'clock yesterday afternoon and suffered minor injuries. Gardaí, who did not name Deputy Healy-Ray in their statement, says no arrests have been made and their investigations continuing. The assault was raised in the Dáil last night, where his brother Danny said what happened was unacceptable.
4: Then things shouldn't happen to public representatives. We get elected for to help the people and not to hurt them. And if we can't do right by everyone, it's tough. Like, we can't please everyone. We're doing our best. And it is unfair to hit a fella in the window without being able to defend himself. So I hope he'll be all right before morning.
3: New EU rules aimed at restricting children's access to social media will be published today. The EU Kids Act will set out new protections for under 18s, while under 13s will be directed towards child-friendly alternatives to social media platforms. European Commission President Ursula von der Leyen says young Europeans are spending between 4 and 6 hours a day looking at screens. Communications Minister Patrick O'Donovan says social media companies will be held to account under the plans. Housing output has increased by 11% in the first half of this year. Completions are running at nearly 38,000 homes on a rolling annual basis, with the total expected to exceed 40,000 units for 2026, with plans

0: Permission granted for more than 80,000 homes across Dublin in the second quarter of the year. Just over 41% have been started. Ali Ure, Banking Payment Federation of Ireland chief economist, says they're positive findings.
1: In terms of the future outlook for 2027 and further out, that's why we look at the sort of the commencements data, which have increased significantly compared to last year. And in addition, when we look at the total planning permissions in the system, they're well below the levels required to support the delivery of around 50,000 or more homes per annum.
0: More than €300 million was spent maintaining local authority social housing last year. A new report from the National Oversight and Audit Commission shows council owned almost 159,000 social homes by the end of 2025. The vacancy rate fell to 2.44%, its lowest level since 2015. However, it still took more than 32 weeks on average for a vacant council home to be relet. Michael McCarthy, chairman of the commission, says there are some encouraging signs.
2: It's very important in the housing crisis that we would see demonstrable evidence that local authorities are spending taxpayers' money to bring vacant dwellings back into use. Average reletting times for housing stock come down to 32 weeks. So I think the taxpayer can be assured that the people who avail of public services at local government level will be very assured by that particular performance.
0: And Macklemore says he'll donate the entire $1 million from Ed Sheeran's Loop Tour to organisations working with Palestinian people. In a statement on social media, said he wants to bring the conversation back to the Palestinian people who are still being killed. The rapper who was removed from Sheeran's tours also invited Robert Kraft, who owns Gillette Stadium, one of the venues who blocked him performing, to match the donation. And that's your news at 4 minutes past six.
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5: Mix of sunny spells and showers ahead for Thursday with top temperatures across Kildare of 13 to 16 degrees.
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Life, World of Our Own from Kildare's KFM. Morning to you. Welcome into Thursday's breakfast show. Friday Eve has landed. It's Ben with you through till nine with thanks to Conlon's BMW of Naas. And we've got Tame Impala on the way after Ariana Grande. Yes, and...

0: Dracula, Tame Impala on Thursday morning's breakfast show from Kildare's KFM. On the way between now and nine, got the Brekkie Brain teaser, the mystery morning memory, the birthday club, all your traffic and travel, and all of the usual bits and pieces on the way, all wrapped around great music, of course. And we'd love to hear from you. If you'd like to get in touch, you can reach us on the Zip at Donaghy text line on 0833 97 97 97. 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If you do, you share your birthday with musical legend Anastasia. She's celebrating her 58th birthday today. Got the Lighthouse Family and Katie Tunstall coming up after the diary.
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3: 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Monster Table Quiz, St. Lawrence's GAA, Saturday, September 19th at 7:30 p.m. in support of the St. Lawrence's Film Awards. Peace Healing Mass, Our Lady in St. Joseph's Cara, Saturday, September 19th at 6:30 p.m. Padre Pio's Glove will be available on the night. The Alzheimer's Society of Ireland is holding Kildare Memory Walks, Sunday, 20th of September at 11:30 a.m. in Moor Abbeywood, Monaster Evan and Castletown House, Selbridge. A night at the theatre in honour of Paul Smith. The Moat Theatre Nace, Sunday, September 20th at 7:30 p.m. Tickets €30 with all proceeds to the Irish Cancer Society and St. Bridget's Hospice, the Curragh. Allenwood GFC Family Fun Day, Sunday, September 20th, 2 to 6 p.m.
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the Lighthouse family and Lifted on Thursday morning's breakfast show here on Kildare's KFM. Fast approaching 6:30 on September 17th, making your news headlines this morning. The Canadian Prime Minister Mark Carney will address the European Parliament in Strasbourg this morning to set out his vision of a closer relationship between Canada and the European Union. The independent TD Michael Healy-Ray has been released from hospital following an assault in Dublin yesterday afternoon. And new research from the business group IBEC has said the average worker can expect a pay increase of 3.1% in 2027. In sport, Republic of Ireland manager Hemmer Halgrimsson is set to name his squad this morning ahead of the Nations League games against Kosovo, Israel and Austria. Former captain Seamus Coleman is expected to be included despite the veteran defender being without a club since leaving Everton in the summer. Brentford's Nathan Collins is currently nursing a calf injury while James Abankwa is likely to be called up after an impressive start to the season with Udinese. Manchester United surrendered a two-goal lead as they were knocked out of the English League Cup by Brighton last night. Fleetwood's reward for beating Sheffield United is a home draw against Arsenal in the fourth round, while Liverpool will host Chelsea. Aston Villa ease to a 3-1 win at Coventry in their derby, where Tommy Abraham hit the net twice. Republic of Ireland defender Jake O'Brien started in Everton's 1-0 home win over Wolves. The last place in the fourth round is up for grabs tonight, with defending champions Manchester City hosting Norwich. And Shane Lowry and Rory McIlroy are both among the early starters on day one of golf's BMW PGA Championship this morning. Masters champion McIlroy will be out at Wentworth alongside fellow major winners this year, Aaron Rye and Ryan Fox, at 20-8. And your weather for today, a blustery day ahead with a mix of sunny spells and showers. Highest temperatures across Kildare for Thursday will reach between 15 and 17 degrees. We'll have news in full at 7 o'clock.

and Socrates Smiled here on Kildare's KFM, Great Irish Music. And as you know, here at KFM, we love Irish music and the artists that make it. 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And for those that give us so much amazing magical music, it's independent Irish Radio's way of saying we've got your back. 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On the way in the next few minutes here on Kildare's KFM, we'll update you on how the roads are moving this Thursday morning, and we'll play you some Beyonce as well. First off, Tom Petty and the Heartbreakers. Here's Learning to Fly. It's just 23 minutes to 7 o'clock.

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Ooh. Take it to the flow now. Ooh. Oops. Spice. 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

It's Beyonce, Texas Hold'em on your Thursday morning breakfast show here on Kildare's KFM with thanks to Conlon's BMW of Naas. Taking a quick check in out and about on the roads this morning. Traffic is starting to slow inbound on the N7 from Johnstown through to Kill, and it's heavy again between Rathcoole and City West. Over on the M4, just a bit of a slight delay between Maynooth and Selbridge at the moment. Other than that, it's all moving well. If you'd like to let us know about anything else you're seeing out and about on the roads this morning, get in touch with your travel updates on the Zip at Donaghy text line. We're on 0833 97 97 97 right throughout the morning. And we'll play a Macy Gray after we hear from Alex Warren. Here's Fever Dream on KFM.

Super stuff. Macy Gray, I Try, here on Kildare's KFM. Don't forget, John Dunn will be joined by gardener Yvonne O'Connor on the 11 to 3 later on this morning to answer all your gardening questions in the green room with thanks to Johnstown Garden Centre. And taking us towards news at 7, got some level 42 on the way after Dermot Kennedy. Here's Power Over Me at 6:51.

0: Level 42 running in the family on Thursday morning's breakfast show here on Kildare's KFM. Hope Friday Eve is off to a good start for you. We're with you 3 till 9 o'clock this morning, and we're doing the birthday club in the next hour. If you want to mention for anyone you know celebrating today, then get in touch on the Zip It Donaghy text line on 0833 97 97 97. Everyone sent in to us. We'll go straight into Friday's draw to win a voucher for Bergen's Pharmacy of Newbridge. We're also in the 90s on the mystery morning memory this morning. That's coming up around 20 past 7, and we've loads more great tunes lined up too after news and sport at 7 o'clock. That's next. Your music and more. 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
3: Coming up on Thursday morning's Kildare Today, live from 9, the European Commission President Ursula von der Leyen proposed banning children under 13 from accessing social media, online games and chatbots, which has been described as a move that won't work by the ISPCC. One listener will be joining to raise awareness of sepsis after her own mother died from the life-threatening reaction. As part of Addiction Recovery Awareness Month, we'll be playing part 3 of our 4-part series, hearing from people who took part in a 1-month no alcohol challenge. We'll be speaking about reluctant school attendance or children who find it hard to go to school. And we'll also be looking at local issues from both the Kildare Newbridge Municipal District and the Naas Municipal District. Join me, Hannah Kelly, for issues affecting you locally, nationally and internationally, live from 9.
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6: It's 7 o'clock. Good morning. I'm Ruth O'Connell. Donald Trump's described Canada's proposed associate membership of the EU as laughable. He was reacting to the idea put forward by the European Commission President Ursula von der Leyen in her State of the Union speech. Canadian Prime Minister Mark Carney is due to address the European Parliament today. In response to the announcement, President Trump has threatened to stop trading with Europe. Independent TD Michael Healy Ray is recovering after being assaulted while stopped in traffic in Dublin. The Kerry TD was approached by a man on Cork Street shortly after 4 o'clock yesterday afternoon and suffered minor injuries. The assault was raised in the Dáil last night, where his brother Danny said what happened was unacceptable.
7: Them things shouldn't happen to public representatives. We get elected for to help the people and not to hurt them. And if we can't do right by everyone, it's tough. Like, we can't please everyone. We're doing our best. And tis unfair to hit a fella in the window without being able to defend himself. So I hope he'll be all right before morning.
6: Children's charity Barnardo's has welcomed the EU Kids Act, which is designed to keep children safe online. The Act will cover social media, video sharing platforms, online gaming and AI-powered services. Barnardo's online safety programme coordinator Niamh McLaughlin says some parents are time poor.
8: We would try and always advise parents to keep the conversations going, come into all conversations about children's online activity with a kind of a non-judgmental approach, and you don't really need to be a tech expert, hopefully, in order to be able to engage with your children on what they're doing online. But we do recognise that parents are time poor, so we'd be concerned with the supports that parents need in order to be able to manage this.
6: Housing outputs increased by 11% in the first half of this year. Completions are running at nearly 38,000 homes on a rolling annual basis, with the total expected to exceed 40,000 units for 2026. With planning permission granted for more than 80,000 homes across Dublin in the second quarter of the year, just over 41% have been started. Ali Ur, Banking Payment Federation of Ireland chief economist, says that there are positive findings.
9: In terms of the future outlook for 2027 and further out, that's why we look at the sort of the commencements data, which have increased significantly compared to last year. And in addition, when we look at the total planning permissions in the system, they're well below the levels required to support the delivery of around 50,000 or more homes per annum.
6: More than €300 million was spent maintaining local authority social housing last year. A new report from the National Oversight and Audit Commission shows councils owned almost 159,000 social homes by the end of 2025. The vacancy rate fell to 2.44%, its lowest level since 2015, but it still took more than 32 weeks on average for a vacant council home to be relet. Dwellies are being donned for the final day of the National

0: Town Championships in County Offaly. The future of Europe's common agricultural policy is likely to dominate discussions as the EU's Agriculture Commissioner will be in attendance. Jessica Woodlock reports.
1: Proposed changes to CAP have been a key talking point here in Scraggan, with farmers concerned about the merging of funding streams. MACRA President Josephine O'Neill believes the CAP budget should include supports for the next generation.
2: We need to show that there is commitment in our sector for our young farmers and that they have a future.
1: There's even more politics at today's event as polls will close at 6 o'clock for the COW elections. Head of the Electoral Commission, Arsh O'Leary, says the stakes are high.
3: We're always very surprised at the number of people who unintentionally spoil their vote. So this is part of our education programme to show people how to vote. You put number one against your favourite COW, number two against your second favourite. So it's going to be a toss-up between Aberdeen Angus and Frisian and Charlie and Dexter, and it has been quite competitive.
1: Doors open at 9 o'clock this morning, with the ploughing itself getting underway for a final day at 10:30. Jessica Woodlock at the National Ploughing Championships.
0: And that's your news at 7:04. And in sport, Republic of Ireland manager Heimir Hallgrímsson is set to name his squad this morning ahead of the Nations League games against Kosovo, Israel and Austria. Former captain Seamus Coleman's expected to be included, despite the veteran defender being without a club since leaving Everton in the summer. Brentford's Nathan Collins is currently nursing a calf injury, while James Abankwa is likely to be called up after an impressive start to the season with Udinese. Hibernian forward Owen Elding is also in line to make the squad after obtaining his passport. Manchester United surrendered a two-goal lead as they were knocked out of the English League Cup by Brighton last night. Shea Lacey marked his first United start with a goal before Mason Mount doubled their advantage, but Brighton scored three goals without reply to pick up their fifth victory in six visits to Old Trafford. Fleetwood's reward for beating Sheffield United is a home draw against Arsenal in the fourth round, while Liverpool will host Chelsea. Aston Villa eased to a 3-1 win at Coventry in their derby, where Tammy Abraham hit the net twice. Shane Lowry and Rory McIlroy are both among the early starters on day one of Golf's BMW PGA Championship this morning at Wentworth. Masters champion McIlroy will be out at Wentworth alongside fellow major winners this year, Aaron Rye and Ryan Fox, at 20-8. Irish Open winner Lowry is out 10 minutes later in a group with English duo Matt Fitzpatrick and Tyrrell Hatton. In Gaelic games, Justin McNulty will be staying in charge of Laois Footballers for the 2027 season. The former All-Ireland winner with Armagh will be put forward for ratification next week for a fourth year of his second stint at the helm. And the new rule engagements in hurling will reportedly be tried out in a pair of interprovincial fixtures this November. The outlawing of consecutive hand passes and new restrictions on puckouts are the proposed changes by the Hurling Expert Advisory Group. They'll be first to be trialled in the third level Fitzgibbon League next month. That's your news and sport at 7:07.
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6: Blustery today with a mix of sunny spells and showers. Highest temperatures across Kildare for Thursday will reach between 15 and 17 degrees.
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0: Tears for Fears. Everybody wants to rule the world on Thursday morning's breakfast show here on Kildare's KFM. It's Friday Eve, folks. It's September 17th. We're with you through until 9 o'clock this morning with thanks to Conlon's BMW of Naas. Now, Macklemore's donating his entire earnings from Ed Sheeran's tour to charities supporting Palestinian people. The rapper's made the £750,000 pledge after being dropped as a support act for comments he made about the conflict in Gaza. The British singer claims it was the promoter who made the decision. Tour expert Ray Waddle says it's a very unique situation.
1: Well, money is power, and if you're paying for everything, yes, you can make that call, but almost without exception, the promoter wants to do what the artists want. Artists lead the business.
0: Surely is a very unique situation. And of course, since Macklemore made his statement the other evening, all of Ed's support acts for his North American leg of his tour, along with his backing band Bioga, have all pulled out as well in support of Macklemore and what's going on there. And I have to say, fair play to the guys, because you know, when you're a smaller artist on the bill, supporting somebody like Ed Sheeran is a massive opportunity. It's going to open up loads of doors. So fair play to the guys for taking a stand. It takes guts to do that. And yeah, don't let the billionaire stadium owners call the shots. Let's head back into the music with the script anyway. A great Irish tune. It's Hall of Fame here on KFM at 12 minutes after 7 o'clock.

It's the Script Hall of Fame on your Thursday morning breakfast show here on Kildare's KFM. It is International Country Music Day today. If you're a country music fan today, it's all about you. And don't forget, Liam will be with you for 2 hours of the very best of country and Irish between 8 and 10 this evening here on KFM. If you know someone celebrating a birthday today, you can also have them included on our birthday club this morning. It's coming up around 7:45. Just drop your request into 0833 97 97 97 on the Zip at Donaghy text line and we'll do the rest. Everyone sent into us will go into tomorrow's draw to win a voucher for Bergen's Pharmacy of Newbridge. And we're in the 90s on the mystery morning memory this morning. That is on the way after Role Model and High Hopes 3000.

Role Model High Hopes 3000 on Thursday morning's breakfast show from Kildare's KFM. Let's head back in time then for Thursday and do a mystery morning memory. Nice and feel good for a Thursday morning, and we're in the 90s. Do you know what that song is? If you fancy a guess this morning, do get in touch on the Zip at Donaghy text line with the artist and title on 0833 97 97 97.

0: Right answers on the way, as always, in the next few minutes here on KFM. And we'll play you that song in full. Ahead of that, got tunes from Sabrina Carpenter and Phil Collins on the way.
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0: Out and about on the roads this morning, the heaviest of the traffic on the N7 is between Kill and Rathcoole. Once you get past that, it's moving well to the M50. Over on the M4, a bit of a slowdown between Selbridge and Leakslip, and then it's heavy from Lucan through to the M50 interchange. It's all moving well in town and villages across the county so far this morning. We'll update you on the roads again before 8.
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Got to say a big hello to Evie, Scarlett and Mandy. They listen into the programme every morning from Cornwall over in the UK. And I can tell you guys, you're bang on the money this morning on our Mystery Morning Memory. Lots more of you are as well. Here's another listen. In the 90s this morning, we're looking for your guesses as to what that song is. If you think you know, get in touch with the artist and title on the Zip It Donnelly text line on 0833 97 97 97. We'll be giving you the right answer and playing that song in full in the next few minutes here on KFM. Your news and sport headlines are on the way after Tears from Sabrina Carpenter.

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0: At 7:30 this morning's headlines, the Canadian Prime Minister Mark Carney will address the European Parliament in Strasbourg this morning to set out his vision of a closer relationship between Canada and the EU. The independent TD Michael Healy-Ray has been released from hospital following an assault in Dublin yesterday afternoon. And new research from the business group IBEC has said the average worker can expect a pay increase of 3.1% in 2027. In sport, Republic of Ireland manager Heimir Hallgrímsson is set to name his squad this morning ahead of the Nations League games against Kosovo, Israel and Austria. Former captain Seamus Coleman is expected to be included despite the veteran defender being without a club since leaving Everton in the summer. Brentford's Nathan Collins is currently nursing a calf injury while James Abankwa is likely to be called up after an impressive start to the season with Udinese. Manchester United surrendered a two-goal lead as they were knocked out of the English League Cup by Brighton last night. Fleetwood's reward for beating Sheffield United is a home draw against Arsenal in the fourth round while Liverpool will host Chelsea. Aston Villa eased to a 3-1 win at Coventry in their derby where Tommy Abraham hit the net twice. Republic of Ireland defender Jacob Ryan started in Everton's 1-0 home win over Wolves. The last place in the fourth round is up for grabs tonight with defending champions Manchester City hosting Norwich. And Shane Lowry and Rory McIlroy are both among the early starters on day one of golf's BMW PGA Championship this morning. Masters champion McIlroy will be out at Wentworth alongside fellow major winners this year Aaron Rye and Ryan Fox at 20-8. And your weather for today, a blustery day ahead with a mix of sunny spells and showers and highest temperatures across Kildare for Thursday of 15 to 17 degrees. We'll have news in full at 8 o'clock.

0: best of Irish here on Kildare's KFM. It's Cian the Crow and Heaven. Don't forget, we've plenty more like that tomorrow night from 7 o'clock with Emma O'Connor on the Irish music scene. Right now, let's head back to this. We caught very few people out on our mystery morning memory this morning. We were back in 1993 with a single from the album Everything Changes. The song's a cover of a song originally written and recorded by American singer Dan Hartman in 1979. This version, however, features Lulu on prominent female vocals. It became this band's second UK number one single. It stayed at the top spot for 2 weeks and it reached number two on the charts here in Ireland. This song also features all five members of this original band, Gary Barlow, Howard Donald, Jason Orange, Mark Owen and Robbie Williams. If you were in doubt about who the band were, that should help you.
1: Oh, lovely morning it is. Sun is shining nice and bright. It's Take That, Relight My Fire. Not a bad old showing. Have a great day, everybody. Be safe.

0: go. Maybe helped a few people out having an early morning kitchen disco with that one from 1993. Take that in Lulu. Relight My Fire here on Kildare's KFM. Also the right answer on our mystery morning memory this morning. Well done, everybody who got it right. We'll play again for Friday tomorrow morning, around about 20 past seven or so here on Kildare's KFM. On the way next, we're doing the birthday club. If you want a shout out for anyone this morning, text, WhatsApp or voice notice on 0833 97 97 97. 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
6: 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We have photos from Life Credit Union's Community Fun Day and the Champions Festival at the Curragh. 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And we also have photos from Craddockstown Golf Club, Killeen Golf Club and Kildare Golf Club. 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
7: Due to the leaves falling in autumn and the challenges this brings, Earnroad Éireann wishes to advise customers that a revised timetable will take effect on Dart and Dublin commuter routes from Monday, September 21st until December 12th. Morning and evening peak services will be affected, with some earlier departure times. 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
8: Dig oyster cara, conasatan sail to nastral. 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

0: We have Amy Winehouse on your Thursday morning breakfast show from KFM. Now then, there's a little bit of nostalgia for your Thursday morning. Certainly a throwback to my childhood as Thomas the Tank Engine is back in a brand new animated series. And a 13-year-old schoolboy has made his voice debut, has made his voice acting debut as the main character, Thomas the Tank Engine. Harry Sparks from Hertfordshire in the UK stars in Thomas and Friends Railway Stories alongside Crazy Rich Asians actor Henry Golding. Harry kept his weekly recording session secret from his classmates for a whole 9 months by telling them he was attending physiotherapy for a foot injury. He has said the opportunity is insane, and the first episode of Thomas and Friends Railway Stories is out on YouTube today. So if you're a big kid and you fancy a bit of nostalgia, check it out, or maybe get the little ones into it as well. It's on YouTube from today.
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0: 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That comes in from Keane and Ogie Christie in Newbridge. Have a great day, Minnie. Happy birthday to you. And also a big happy birthday to Brian Mahoney and Kyle Dove, who celebrates today. That comes in with lots of love from all your family and your manny friends. Have a good one. Happy birthday to you as well if you celebrate today. If you do, you share your birthday with Anastasia. She turns 58 today.
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1: Back out and about on the roads, traffic's heavy inbound on the N7 from Kill through to Rathcoole. It's moving well from there to the M50 though. On the M4 as well, just a bit of a slowdown between Selbridge and Leixlip, and it's heavy then between Lucan and the M50 interchange. Towns and villages across the county are starting to get busy as well as the school run gets underway. Bear that in mind if you're travelling this morning, and if you'd like to let us know about anything else out and about on the roads, our number on text, WhatsApp and on voice note on the Zip It Donaghy text line is 0833 97 97 97. We'll update you on roads across Kildare again after 8.

Short and sweet, but a great song all the same. It's The Boss, Bruce Springsteen, and I'm on fire on Thursday morning's breakfast show here on Kildare's KFM. Don't forget, we've plenty more great classics like that each and every Sunday with Rob Garvey on Classical Sunday between 11 and 2 here on Kildare's KFM. Back to this morning, though, and if you want a shout out for anyone on the programme this morning, we would love to hear from you. We're on the Zip It Donnelly text line. You can reach us on 0833 97 97 97. On the way in the next hour, got a Brekkie Brain teaser lined up for you. Tara's got your morning sports news on the way around about 8:30, and loads more great tunes lined up for you too. It's all to come after your latest news at 8 o'clock. That is on the way next.

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6: It's 8 o'clock. Good morning. I'm Ruth O'Connell. The US president's threatened to impose serious tariffs on the EU over its planned new relationship with Canada. He's also warned he will stop trade with Europe on many things if it is considered a hostile act. It's after Ursula von der Leyen suggested Canada could become an associate member of the EU. Canadian Prime Minister Mark Carney will address MEPs in Strasbourg today. Overnight, Donald Trump was dismissive of the idea of associate membership.
7: Now, I think it's laughable. Look, the whole thing with Canada. Canada's been a terrible trade partner. And no, I don't see that.
6: Independent TD Michael Healy Ray's recovering after being assaulted while stopped in traffic in Dublin. The Kerry TD was approached by a man on Cork Street shortly after 4 o'clock yesterday afternoon and suffered minor injuries. Gardaí say no arrests have been made and their investigations continuing. The Minister for Justice, Jim O'Callaghan, has condemned the attack.
8: People are entitled to have different views politically, but what we will not tolerate is people being targeted or violence being used against them simply because they don't share the same political views as others.
6: Proposals for online safety for children by the EU are being welcomed by the children's charity Barnardo's. Greater responsibilities being placed on platforms rather than on children and parents in a bid to keep them safe from harm. The proposal will create a graduated age-based framework rather than a single blanket restriction age. Niamh O'Loughlin, Barnardo's online safety programme coordinator, says it's important that children's voices continue to be heard.
9: We welcome also the fact that children's voices were taken into account and a lot of children and young people were consulted in the development of these proposals, and we just hope that that remains a theme going forward and that children's voices continue to play a role in the implementation of the reforms and the evaluation of them and in terms of measuring success as well.
6: The Banking and Payments Federation of Ireland's warning bottlenecks when it comes to the completion of housing units needs to be tackled. The group is welcoming the completion of more than 37,000 homes in the first half of this year, with the expected final number to total 40,000 units. However, only 41% of the 80,000 Dublin homes granted planning permission have commenced. School absence has increased in the last 10 years among children with socio-emotional difficulties and those who do not like school. New research from the ESRI has traced absences among 9 to 13-year-olds, identifying the individual, family and school factors which contribute to absences. Molly O'Connor reports.
10: Among the key findings were that absence rates vary significantly by social background. Higher rates were seen among unskilled manual and non-employed families, those whose mothers have lower levels of education, families experiencing financial strain, and lone parent households. It also found that young people with a disability are much more likely to miss school. Children are more likely to miss school if their parents have a harsher parenting style and if there's a lack of routine around bedtimes and breakfast. Absence rates vary across areas and are higher among young people living in rented accommodation and those living in areas with low social capital. They're also higher among young people with negative attitudes towards school, those who have poor quality relationships with their teachers, and those who experienced bullying.
6: And the final day of the National Ploughing Championships will get underway shortly. EU agriculture

0: Minister Christoph Hansen will be in attendance with concerns around the common agriculture policy expected to be raised by farmers. Macra President Josephine O'Neill's appealing to the Commissioner to think about the next generation.
1: We need to put in place support, not just strategies, not just policy documents and not just proposals. We need action and we need it now. And we look forward to engaging with Commissioner Hansen. He's very supportive of generation renewal when he's discussing it, but it's time to put his money where his mouth is now.
0: And that's your news at 4 minutes past 8. You.

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2: KFM has been informed of the following deaths: Annette O'Callaghan, Nee Lombard, Cara; Christopher Christie Domican, Kill; Sarah Clinton, Monastrevin; Adrian Gaffney, Kyle Dove and formerly of County Dublin; Noel Marr, Monastrevin; John J.C. Kelly, Enfield. The funeral arrangements are as follows: Annette O'Callaghan, Nee Lombard, Yeomanstown Stud, Cara. Deeply regretted by her husband Gay, children Peter, David, Guy and Robert, and extended family. Reposing at her home in Yeomanstown Stud, entering the narrow bridge Nay side of Cara on Friday from 3 p.m. with prayers at 7. Removal by Anderson and Leahy Funeral Directors on Saturday morning to arrive at the Church of Our Lady in St. Joseph, Cara for 11 a.m. Mass. Mass can be viewed on the Cara Parish webcam. Burial afterwards in Cara Cemetery. House private at all other times. Family flowers only, please. Donations, if desired, to the Irish Cancer Society. Christopher Christie Domican, Black Hill, Kill. Predeceased by his wife Bridget and son Christopher. Deeply regretted by his children Margaret, Martin and Bridget and extended family. Funeral on Friday with Requiem Mass at 10 a.m. in St. Bridget's Church, Kill, followed by burial at St. Corbin Cemetery, Naas. Funeral Mass can be viewed on churchmedia.tv. Sarah Clinton, Monastrevin. Deeply regretted by her Aunt Eileen, Father Sean, siblings Helen, John, Anne, Miriam, Stephen and Alan, and extended family. Funeral arrangements to be announced later. Adrienne Gaffney, Kyle Dove and formerly of Mourne Road, Drimna, County Dublin. Deeply regretted by her son Mark, sisters Geraldine and Nuala, brothers Derek and Fergus and extended family. Removal from her residence by Oliver Riley Funeral Directors this morning at approximately 10:30 a.m. to arrive at Christ the King Church, Coolera for 11 a.m. funeral mass, followed by burial in Dean's Grange Cemetery, arriving for approximately 1:30 p.m. Funeral Mass can be viewed live on the Coolera Staplestown Parish webcam. Noel Marr, Og Hill, Monastrevin. Predeceased by his father, James, Jim, his mother, Margaret, and brother, Liam. Deeply regretted by his wife, Stephanie, and daughters, Susan, Hilary, Anne, and Nicola, and extended family. Requiem Mass this morning in St. Peter and Paul's Church at 11 a.m. and thereafter to Newlands Cross Crematorium at 2 p.m. Family flowers only, please. John J.C. Kelly, Kill, Rathmurray, Clonard, Enfield. Deeply regretted by his wife Patricia, children Dermot, Andrea, John, Ray and Shane, brother Vincent, sisters Margaret and Kathleen, and extended family. House private for family and close friends, please. Removal this morning by Murty O'Neill and Sons Funeral Directors to St. Mary's Church, Broadford, for funeral mass at 11 a.m, followed by burial afterwards in the adjoining cemetery. Family flowers only, please. Suvnis Agashia Cohen Doiv. Obituary notices can be viewed on kfmradio.com. 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
5: Blustery today with a mix of sunny spells and showers and top temperatures across Kildare for Thursday of 15 to 17 degrees.
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0: Annie Lennox and the Eurythmics, Sweet Dreams on Thursday morning's breakfast show here on Kildare's KFM. Hope Friday Eve is off to a good start for you. It's the 17th of September. We're with you through until 9 o'clock with thanks to Conlon's BMW of Naas. Now, Maura Higgins received a standing ovation after her Dancing with the Stars debut over in the US. The Longford native received high praise from the judges after she danced the foxtrot with her pro partner Mark Ballas. Speaking after the performance, Maura said Mark told her to lock in.
1: I honestly am in shock and disbelief, and I've not even watched it back, and I've no idea what I did. I just blacked out, I think. But Mark did say before he got in the coffin, I was like, I'm really nervous, I'm feeling really nauseous. And he was like, lock in.
0: Busy, busy lady at the moment is our Maura, isn't she? She's doing Dancing with the Stars. She's been on The Traitors US. And isn't she hosting a revamp of Blind Date on Disney Plus over the next little while as well? God, where does she find the time for it all? We'll head back into the music anyway with the Lumineers. Here's Ho Hey on KFM at 13 after 8.

0: the Lumineers and Ho Hey on Thursday morning's breakfast show here on Kildare's KFM. We have a message in asking, could we please wish Sophie Donoghue in Newbridge a very happy birthday for today? Love you to the moon and back, says the message. And that comes in from Mam, Dad, Bex and Darren. Hope you have a super day, Sophie, and get spoiled rotten. Happy birthday to you. If you want a shout out for anyone yourself this morning, we're on the Zip at Donoghue text line. You can reach us on 0833 97 97 97 on text, WhatsApp and on voice note. Got a brekkie brain teaser on the way very shortly, and Tara will have your sports news around about 8:30.
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0: Just a bit of a slowdown between Castle Warden and Rathcoole inbound on the N7. Other than that, it's moving well, and the M4 is just slowing from Lucan through to the M50 interchange. Bit of a, we've reports of an incident northbound on the M50 as well, just at Junction 7 for the N4. There are delays on approach there, so watch out for that. And towns and villages across the county are getting busy as the school run's getting underway. We'll update you on the roads again before 9:00.

0: Calvin Harris and Jazzy Satisfy here on Kildare's KFM. Got to wish a big happy birthday to my husband and best friend, Martin Moore, who celebrates today. That comes in from Mary and the gang. Have a super day, Martin. Happy birthday to you. Let's do a Recce Brain teaser then for Thursday morning. What I want to know this morning is, what is the currency of Japan? Nice and simple. If you fancy a guess, we're on 0833 97 97 97 on the Zip It Donaghy text line. What is the currency of Japan? We'll give you the right answer in the next few minutes here on KFM. We've also got your news and sport on the way with Tara, and ahead of that, great tunes from Adele and Niall Horan to play you. The time is 20 past 8.
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11: Coming up on Thursday morning's Kildare Today, live from 9, the European Commission President Ursula von der Leyen proposed banning children under 13 from accessing social media, online games and chatbots, which has been described as a move that won't work by the ISPCC. One listener will be joining to raise awareness of sepsis after her own mother died from the life-threatening reaction. As part of Addiction Recovery Awareness Month, we'll be playing part 3 of our 4-part series, hearing from people who took part in a 1-month no alcohol challenge. We'll be speaking about reluctant school attendance or children who find it hard to go to school. And we'll also be looking at local issues from both the Kildare Newbridge Municipal District and the Naas Municipal District. Join me, Hannah Kelly, for issues affecting you locally, nationally and internationally, live from 9.
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Well, Horan, nice to meet you on Thursday morning's breakfast show here on Kildare's KFM. Got to wish William White a very happy 11th birthday for today. That comes in with love from Mam and Dad and your brothers Charlie and Jack and all the Wickstids. Have a super day, William. Happy birthday to you. Well done to all of you getting it right so far on our Brekkie Brain teaser this morning as well. We're asking you, what is the currency of Japan? If you need a little help with this, a little steer, is the answer rhymes with my name. There you go. If you fancy getting in touch with a guest this morning, we're on the Zip It Donnelly text line on 0833 97 97 97. We'll give you the right answer in the next few minutes here on KFM. And Tara's up next with your news and sport after Adele, Water Under the Bridge.

0: It's Adele, Water Under the Bridge on Thursday morning's breakfast show here on Kildare's KFM. Got to wish a big happy 16th birthday to Aaron Murphy celebrating today. That comes in with love from all your family. Have a great day, Aaron. Happy birthday to you. Do keep your messages coming throughout the morning. We're on the Zip at Donaghy text line on 0833 97 97 97. 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Let's head over to the newsroom and join Tara for your latest news and sport.
1: Thanks, Ben. The US president's threatened to impose serious tariffs on the EU over its planned new relationship with Canada. He also warned he will stop trade with Europe on many things if it considered a hostile act. It's after Ursula von der Leyen suggested Canada would become an associate member of the EU. Canadian Prime Minister Mark Carney will address MEPs in Strasbourg today. Independent TD Michael Healy-Ray is recovering after being assaulted while stopped in traffic in Dublin. The Kerry TD was approached by a man on Cork Street shortly after 4 o'clock yesterday afternoon and suffered minor injuries. Gardaí say no arrests have been made and their investigation is continuing. School absence has increased in the last 10 years among children with socio-emotional difficulties and those who do not like school. New research from the ESRI has traced absences among 9 to 13-year-olds, identifying the individual, family and school factors which contribute to absences. And Macklemore is donating his entire earnings from Ed Sheeran's tour to charity supporting Palestinian people. The rapper has made the £750,000 pledge after being dropped as a support act for comments he made about the conflict in Gaza. We'll have news in full at 9.
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3: With Joe Mallon Motors, Sallins Road, Naas, Renault, Dacia and Peugeot dealers. JoeMallonMotors.ie.
1: There was knockout games last night in the Mangard Plus Minor Football Championships. In the A quarterfinals, it's finished Raheen's 113, St Lawrence's 9 points, Athy 6-11, Leixlip 2-5, while in the B grade, Newtown Gales 3-8 to Kilcock's 113 and Round Towers 4-10, Moorfield 10 points. The new rule enhancements in hurling will reportedly be tried out in a pair of interprovincial fixtures this November. The outlawing of consecutive hand passes and new restrictions on puckouts are the proposed changes by the Hurling Expert Advisory Group. The rule enhancements will first be trialled in the third level Fitzgibbon League next month. Republic of Ireland captain Nathan Collins is a major doubt for the upcoming Nations League games against Kosovo, Israel and Austria. The Brentford defender came off with a calf injury during their Premier League encounter in Sunderland earlier this month. Heimir Hallgrímsson will name his squad later this morning. Manchester United boss Michael Carrick says their EFL Cup collapse against Brighton last night was unacceptable. His side threw away a 2-goal lead to be knocked out of the competition 3-2 by Fabian Hurslers at Old Trafford. Fleetwood's reward for beating Sheffield United is a home draw against Arsenal in the fourth round, while Liverpool will host Chelsea. Aston Villa eased to a 3-1 win at Coventry in their derby. Republic of Ireland defender Jake O'Brien started in Everton's 1-0 home win over Wolves. The last place in the fourth round is up for grabs tonight, with defending champions Manchester City hosting Norwich. And Shane Lowry and Rory McIlroy are both out on course on day one of the golf's BMW PGA Championship at Wentworth. Masters champion McIlroy is alongside Aaron Rye and Ryan Fox, while Lowry is in a group with English duo Matt Fitzpatrick and Tyrrell Hatton. KFM Sport with Joe Mallon Motors, Sallins Road, Naas, joemallonmotors.ie.
0: Thank you very much indeed, Tara. See you next week.

0: Black Amber and Belong Together here on Kildare's KFM. Lots and lots of you in touch this morning getting the right answer on our Brekkie Brain teaser. Well done, one and all. This morning we asked you, what is the currency of Japan? Why would I give you the right answer when these guys can do it?
1: Japanese yen. From Polish yen, and that is ringing in overage. Up to Lily White's, up to Saj, up KFM.
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3: 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It's the yen. Managed to make it rhyme, Den.
0: There you go. Good man, Ger. Well done, everybody, getting that one right on our Brekkie Brain teaser this morning. Yes, indeed, yen is the official currency of Japan. Thanks for playing along this morning, folks. We'll have another Brekkie Brain teaser for you around about 20 past 8 or so tomorrow morning. Right now, it's 22 minutes to 9 o'clock.

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0: On the N7, traffic still slow between Kill and Castle Warden. It's moving well from there, though, to the M50. Over on the M4, just a slowdown between Lucan and the M50. Northbound on the M50, an earlier incident has now been cleared, and traffic's moving well again between Junction 9 Red Cow and Junction 7 for the M4. Traffic's heavy in towns and villages across the county as well, as the school run is now well underway. Bear that in mind if you're travelling, and we'll keep you up to date on how the roads are moving here on KFM throughout the day.
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13: Due to the leaves falling in autumn and the challenges this brings, Éireann Road Éireann wishes to advise customers that a revised timetable will take effect on Dart and Dublin commuter routes from Monday, September 21st until December 12th. Morning and evening peak services will be affected with some earlier departure times. Please check travel times on the Éireann Road Éireann app or irishrail.ie. 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

great classic from the Eagles. Take it easy on Thursday morning's breakfast show here on Kildare's KFM. We have a message in asking, could you please wish my son and daughter-in-law, James and Ashley Murphy of Curra Plains, Kildare, a very happy 21st wedding anniversary for today. That comes into us from Anne Fitzpatrick. Many congratulations, James and Ashley. Hope you're doing something nice to celebrate today, and thanks for your message, Anne. If you'd like to send a shout out to anyone yourself this morning, we're on the Zip It Donaghy text line on 0833 97 97 97. Now then, I did mention earlier on, today is International Country Music Day. Let's mark the occasion with some Ella Langley. Here's Choosing Texas on KFM.

Langley and Choosing Texas here on Kildare's KFM. Now, I do have to correct myself. It was Anne Murphy that sent in that last message asking to wish James and Ashley Murphy of Curra Plains Kildare a happy 21st wedding anniversary. Got my surnames mixed up. Anne, apologies. You do say you're my number one fan. I shouldn't be letting you down like that, should I? Thanks for getting in touch this morning, though. Have a great day and happy anniversary again to James and Ashley. Anna's next with Kildare Today. If you want to get in touch with her this morning and raise an issue on Kildare Today, you can text WhatsApp or voice notice on the Zip at Donnelly text line, or you can also drop us an email to studio@kfmradio.com. Hannah's with you between 9 and 11 on Kildare Today this morning. Right now, the time's just coming up to 6 minutes to 9 o'clock.

0: 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Have yourself a super day, whatever you're up to. Thanks for tuning in. We're back tomorrow morning from 6 here on KFM. 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
5: It's 9 o'clock. Good morning. I'm Ruth O'Connell. The US president's threatened to impose serious tariffs on the EU over its planned new relationship with Canada. He's also warned he will stop trade with Europe on many things if it's considered a hostile act. It's after Ursula von der Leyen suggested Canada could become an associate member of the EU. Canadian Prime Minister Mark Carney will address MEPs in Strasbourg today. Overnight, Donald Trump was dismissive of the idea of associate membership.
6: Now, I think it's laughable. Look, the whole thing with Canada. Canada's been a terrible trade partner. And no, I don't see that.
5: Responding to Donald Trump's threats, an EU Commission spokesperson says, as Ursula von der Leyen made clear yesterday, the proposed strengthening of the partnership with Canada is not against anyone else, but for our common strength. Independent TD Michael Healy Ray is recovering after being assaulted while stopped in traffic in Dublin. The Kerry deputy was approached by a man on Cork Street shortly after 4 o'clock yesterday afternoon and suffered minor injuries. Gardaí say no arrests have been made and their investigations continuing. The incident's been condemned by the Taoiseach, the Taoiseach and the Minister for Justice. Independent councillor and Kenmare Dan McCarthy says it's unacceptable behaviour.
7: To be honest, I think there's no place in democracy for this sort of reaction to any politician of any colour or creed or any beliefs. I think we have a democracy and we're entitled to vote for who we like and for whatever reason, but I don't think beating politicians is the answer to any problem, and I'd just like to wish Michael well and a fast recovery.
5: Proposals for online safety for children by the EU are being welcomed by the children's charity Barnardo's. Greater responsibilities being placed on platforms rather than on children and parents in a bid to keep them safe from harm. The proposal will create a graduated age-based framework rather than a single blanket age restriction. Niamh O'Loughlin, Barnardo's online safety programme coordinator, says it's important that children's voices continue to be heard.
8: We welcome also the fact that children's voices were taken into account, and a lot of children and young people were consulted in the development of these proposals, and we just hope that that remains a theme going forward and that children's voices continue to play a role in the implementation of the reforms and the evaluation of them and in terms of measuring success as well.
5: School absence rates for 9 to 13-year-olds have increased in the last 10 years. Research from the ESRI shows school absence has increased to a greater extent among young people with socio-emotional difficulties and those who do not like school. Research professor with the ESRI, Emer Smith, says absence is driven by a range of factors.
9: Around a fifth of young people in primary and post-primary school are missing 20 or more days a year. So that's what's called chronic absence. Absence is driven by socioeconomic disadvantage, by experiencing adverse life events like bereavement or parental mental health difficulties, and living in rented accommodation or in areas with fewer community bonds and fewer facilities for teenagers.
5: Banking and Payments Federation Ireland's warning bottlenecks when it comes to the completion of housing units needs to be tackled. The group's welcoming the completion of more than 37,000 homes in the first half of this year, with the expected final number to total 40,000 units. However, only 41% of the 80,000 Dublin homes granted planning permission have commenced. The Electoral Commission's running cow elections at this year's National Ploughing Championships, which enter their final day today. People are being asked to vote for their favourite breed, with the winner being selected using the PRSTV Proportional Representational Electoral System, mimicking the ballot papers used in political elections. Chief Executive of the Electoral Commission, Art O'Leary, says it's been a very competitive process so far.
10: This is part of our education programme to show people how to vote. You put number one against your favourite cow, number two against your second favourite. So

0: It's going to be a toss-up between Aberdeen Angus and Frisian and Charlie and Dexter, and it has been quite competitive.
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6: Fresh and blustery today with sunny spells and scattered showers. Top temperatures of 15 to 17 degrees.
7: Kildare Today with Hannah Kelly.
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6: Good morning and welcome in to Thursday morning's Kildare Today. Hannah Kelly, Tara Flanagan and Daniel Marr with you until 11. Coming up between now and then, the European Commission President Ursula von der Leyen has proposed banning children from under 13 from accessing social media. It's been described as a move that won't work by the ISPCC. A listener will be joining us to raise awareness of sepsis after her mother died from the life-threatening reaction. As part of Addiction Recovery Awareness Month, we'll be playing part three of our four-part series, hearing from people who took part in a one-month no-alcohol challenge. The NTA expects a drop in public transport, a drop in people using public transport after their announcement of fare hikes. We'll be speaking about reluctant school attendance or children who find it hard to go to school, and we'll also be looking at local issues from both the Kildare Newbridge Municipal District and the Naas Municipal District. You can have your say by getting in touch on text, WhatsApp, voice note to 0833 97 97 97 with Sip It Donna D. You can also call us on 045 898 999 or email studio at kfmradio.com. Ben was keeping you up to date on traffic and travel earlier, and just to give another update on the roads for Thursday morning, the N7 northbound, there are delays starting from Junction 4, the Rathcoole exit there, up to Newlands Cross. However, the N7 southbound and then both the M7 and M9 in both directions, there are no delays to report. North of the county then, the M4 moving well. The N4 is moving well up until the approach to Junction 3 there. It does continue to Junction 1 up to the M50. And then speaking of the M50 itself, there are patchy delays both north and southbound. Northbound particularly when you come on from the N7 and they kind of continue all the way up there to the airport. And then southbound, some delays. It's particularly heavy around the Dundrum exit there and then continuing up to Dunleary. But if you do have updates on traffic and travel around you, do let us know on 0833 97 97 97. Prosperous is looking quite heavy, actually turning left from the Maynooth Road there. And then Leakslip is looking quite heavy as well. But again, any traffic updates, do let us know or give us a call on 045 898 999. And one of the members of staff outside can pass the details in to us here in studio. Tara and Daniel join this morning to have a look at the stories making the papers. Good morning to you both.
9: Good morning.
6: And one of the main stories that was breaking yesterday evening was in relation to Michael Healy-Ray. There was an assault on him in Dublin city centre. I believe it just kind of as he was in the car, stopped at traffic lights.
9: Yeah, and you're right. This has been across all the media. So Kerry TD, Michael Healy-Ray was released from hospital yesterday evening after being assaulted in Dublin city centre. So the attack has been widely condemned by TDs across the political spectrum. And it's just, I suppose, raising concerns about the security of public representatives. He sustained at least one blow to the head and was cut in the face in yesterday evening's attack, which happened after about 4 o'clock near the Coombe Hospital in the South Inner City. He was in his car. It was a branded white Skoda with Michael Healy-Ray signage on it. I was looking at the Irish Times and they had spoken with his son, councillor Jackie Healy-Ray Jr. and it seems he was assaulted kind of through the window. A man punched him through the open window of the car. He also received some stitches. Gardaí were quickly on the scene and they offered assistance to the former minister. He was taken to Kevin at Garda station initially, but they believe the attack was, which was on Cork Street, was a spur of the moment, and that the person who assaulted Healy Ray was not part of any protest group in the area. It actually seems the perpetrator was walking a dog at the time. So Gardaí are appealing for witnesses, and all they had said at the time, they didn't release obviously that it was Healy Ray. They had said a male motorist in his 50s was approached and assaulted by a lone male while stopped in traffic. No arrests have been made and inquiries are ongoing, but they have said there is a full investigation underway, and I suppose again appealing to anyone who may have seen, and then they're looking at CCTV in the area. And you can imagine there's been, you know, the reaction. Even Danny Healy Ray was saying, you know, he was just doing his work or whatever, he was going and stopped on the road and hit by someone through the window, and I hope he's all right.
6: And other TDs have also condemned the attack. Taoiseach Simon Harris says he's wishing giving him best wishes for full recovery, and then Ciarán Cóirle Verona Murphy says she was deeply shocked to learn of the assault. And Daniel, you also mentioned to us that there was an attempted assault on the Taoiseach Micheál Martin also yesterday at the National Ploughing Championships.
4: Yeah, so and I kind of heard of that, and I think it was actually Tuesday it happened, and yesterday they had kind of charged the man, or the arrest was made. So yeah, it's reported that a man was arrested at the Ploughing Championships after he allegedly attempted to assault Taoiseach Micheál Martin. According to Gardaí, an arrest was made shortly after 12 p.m. on Tuesday. No injuries thankfully were reported, but the man was arrested under the Public Order Act and was brought to a Garda station in Offaly, and he has since been charged and released to appear before the district court at a later date. So the investigations are ongoing as well. So yeah, for two assaults to happen on two public representatives in 2 days, like
9: in 2 days, but also it just, you know, is it the sign of the times of where we're living, you know? And now that, like, years ago, that's not something you'd really have heard. But also, like, we can't tolerate, like, that is not acceptable behavior. And as much as you can disagree, you know, we don't all agree with politicians, but like to physically assault someone is like not acceptable.
4: Yeah, it's like, I don't know, it's just it's a pity things get to that level as well. And like, it's just, I don't know, it's it is actually quite worrying as well, because like, you talk about being in a democracy, like, you know, and everyone having a different opinion, like, you don't really go up and punch someone like because of a different opinion to, or because you don't like their opinion or you don't like their politics. Like, I think it's actually quite childish, and the fact it was spur of the moment is even kind of more worrying. So he was, as you say, walking his dog. Like, what kind of a precedent is that? Like,
9: and then, and I would say the window down, I'm just speculating that he might have said something, he put the window down not expecting to be assaulted. But the thing is, so apparently, like, there's safety protocols for representatives, that their shoes aren't heavy, that if they need to get away quickly. And like, we, I think there's only 12% of countries in the world that have democracy, you know, and that's something you have to cherish. And we're so lucky that we have that, but also that we can have proximity to politicians. Like, we had, you know, the Taoiseach when we interviewed.
6: When we have ministers in the studio, you do think afterwards saying, would you see that in other countries where, you know, like, these big government leaders are coming in and sitting down in a local radio station? Like, of course, now I know they're two very different worlds, but just looking at the American politics, you would never get that in a local radio station. So yeah, the proximity that we have to government leaders and TDs, even the councillors here on the ground, like, that
9: is, yeah, it's not, massive,
6: it's, and it's rare as
9: it's
6: well.
9: It's not something to be taken for granted, and we are, and that, you know, you could ask questions, hard-hitting questions, and that they answered. Okay, do we always like the answer? Not necessarily, but like, you don't want that to be eroded, because if we don't have that proximity, accessibility, then it's like them up in the high castle, you know, that kind of.
4: And like, it has become a kind of a common theme of like the likes of Micheál Martin and the Taoiseach to get an approach that the likes of the Ploughing Championships, I can't remember where it was, but it was probably like before the fuel protests, and Micheál Martin was kind of getting approached, and it's kind of like, and I'm all for people expressing their opinions, but sometimes it can go a bit too far. And I think it definitely did. Like, when there's an attempted assault, like, he's obviously been, like, he's, the man in the 60s has been charged. He's going to be before the district court. So it's very serious. I know he didn't actually assault him, but it's still, like, it's just something you don't do. It's like, it's just so, I just can't understand it in a democracy that we have to even, like, talk about that. The fact two of them happened in 2 days, I just think it's, it just actually kind of annoys me to see that it happens. Because, again, there's things that the government do that I completely disagree with, but never would I ever even consider, because that's, what's that actually going to do? Like, what is assaulting someone ever going to do? I know this is stating the obvious, but it just really frustrates. Yeah, I don't
6: achieve.
4: Know.
6: Well, that is one of the main stories, of course, making the headlines today. Also making the headlines is the number of vacant social housing units. They've fallen to their lowest level in a decade last year, Daniel. This is a new report that's come out by NOAC, and we also have the Kildare figures as well.
4: Yeah, great bit of news. So the number of vacant social housing units fell to its lowest level in a decade last year, but the number of social housing units being acquired by local authorities decreased by nearly a fifth when compared to 2024. The new figures are contained in the Local Authority Performance Indicator Report, which was published by the National Oversight and Audit Commission. Local authorities owned 158,772 social housing units by the end of last year, and according to the report, housing remains a key concern. The number of vacant social housing units fell to its lowest level since 2015 last year. So the report found that almost 4,000 social housing units were vacant at the end of 2025, which is down from over 4,200 in 2024. And the overall vacancy rate for directly provided local authority housing stock was 2.44% in 2025, down from 2.75% in 2024. And in Kildare, that was below the average, thankfully, which was 2.21%. And then when it came to kind of the weeks, the time period that it took for housing to be re-tenanted, the average was around kind of 32 weeks nationally, with the report saying there was considerable variation across local authorities. The likes of Monaghan had the lowest with 11.61 weeks. Kildare had 49.24 weeks of a kind of wait time or time for it to be re-tenanted. So that is obviously above the average, but a lot of counties kind of are as well. The likes of Dublin, kind of the likes of the bigger counties, commuter counties like ourselves, we are kind of above the average. So, but overall, actually seems like quite good news, to be honest. And a lot of the Kildare figures do seem quite positive from that report. There's a full report up on the KFM website as well. Now, there is negative parts of the report as well. I think our long-term homeless for adults, homeless rate for adults went up by 50%, and a lot of counties did as well. So, yeah, there's good and bad, like every report.
6: Yeah, a mixed bag with it. Kildare had the highest percentage of regional roads within the PSCI rating of 9 to 10. We are at 60.9%. We also continue to achieve the highest proportion of area classified as unpolluted or litter-free, recording 71% in 2025, and that's compared with 70% in 2024 and 75% in 2023. It's quite a detailed report. All of the Kildare figures are available, as Daniel was saying, on the KFM radio website as well, and we're hoping to look at it maybe in more detail for tomorrow morning's show as well. Tara, back over to you, and stories that are making the headlines is most workers are set for an average pay rise of 3%, but a business group is warning again against a minimum wage hike. This is a new report by IBEC.
9: Yeah, so as you said, most workers can expect a pay rise of 3.1%, and that's slightly lower than the average increase this year. But the IBEC report, which published its report today, shows 85% of businesses increased pay by an average of 3.5% this year across all sectors of the economies. Slightly fewer, 83% of employers expect to push up pay by 3.1% next year, and few are planning wage cuts. And the report also reveals that 35% of companies expect to hire staff next year, but that, like, slightly down from this year, 37%, and in 2025 it was 41%, but a total of 92% of roles on offer are permanent jobs, which again is good news. And IBEC Executive Director of Employer Relations, Maeve McElwee, said workforce resilience was strong despite a softening in hire growth. Now, she did say the minimum wage increase of 79% an hour proposed by the Low Pay Commission was extremely concerning for businesses and nearly double what some companies could afford. And the proposed increase would bring the minimum to 14.94 an hour. and like they've raised that with the minister. She just added that labour costs had increased by 15% over the last 3 years, while the minimum wage floor had risen by 32%, and that is driving up operational costs. And I suppose for some companies, it's just a bit too much for them to be able to remain profitable. But again, when you see, I was like, you know, when you're trying to look for some good news, and then I was like, okay, oh, 3.1%. Yeah, okay, we'll take that, as opposed to decrease pay cuts and, you know, that there's hiring and permanent jobs. So that looks, you know, so hopefully. Yeah,
10: fingers crossed.
9: Hopefully. Fingers crossed. Yeah.
10: That's the latest report from IBEC, and those are some of the stories making the headlines today. We know today is the last day of the ploughing championships. I think some listeners were saying to us earlier this week that they are heading over for that today, and then I think it's also going to be announced for the next venue for the ploughing. There's no really ideas of where it will be yet, but where would you like to see it next?
4: Back in Kildare, where it belongs. Hopefully now. I'm hoping for a big result today. You know?
9: I know we should never speculate.
4: We never speculate.
9: I feel good that it could be coming back to Kildare.
10: When was it last in Kildare?
4: It was the last time, and probably the only time, was in Kildare was a tie. Some of the listeners might be able to help me, but hopefully my slow internet can find this out. But yeah, like, it would just be class to have it, because now, geez, not that it's that far away. Like, Tullamore is you know, not a bad spin, because it has been in Carlow, like real tracks away. God, it actually says, now this is AI telling me this, but it says Athy is the historic birthplace of the National Ploughing Championships, hosting the very first ever contest in 1931.
10: Wow.
4: Now, well, I'm assuming it's been there since then, but Jesus, now that's just what it's been told.
10: Yeah. Well, it'll be interesting to see kind of what will be announced later, to see where the next place is, and if it will be in Kildare. Maybe this time next year we could be only a few minutes down the road at the Ploughing Championships. But thanks to Daniel and Tara joining for the papers this morning. Some messages coming in. Morning, Hannah. People get assaulted every day. As soon as politicians get assaulted, it's all guns blazing. Let's see what happens now. More Gardaí on foot patrol. Yeah, that's a good point. But people do get assaulted every day, and we're not seeing much of a Garda presence around for that. Perfect. So yeah, you can keep those messages coming in on 0833 97 97 97. After the break, we will be talking about the European Commission President Ursula von der Leyen proposing banning children from under 13 from accessing social media. So stay tuned.
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10: KFM. We just got confirmation out by Monica out in the office saying that the ploughing championships was in Athy for 2009, 10 and 11. So it's been quite a few years, 15 years since the ploughing championships were back in Kildare. I'd be interested, or I suppose we're all waiting to see now where the next area will be and if it will be back in Kildare. Another listener has texted in saying, talking about the assault on Michael Healy-Ray. Six Gardaí jumped a man for asking a question. That's twice in 2 weeks. Isn't that a sign of a dictator? Not a leader of a country. Your political, what's like a better, a radio friendly word for this? I don't know. Sucking up is on the highest scale ever today. It doesn't suit your agenda. Well, I don't know. I mean, I think you can put it very blankly that we're not in a country ran by a dictator. I don't even, like, if you want to go to a country that is, like, geez, by all means do, and then you'll see the real difference. But listen, it's one thing asking a question, but then it's one thing if, you know, a TD has stitches on their head. I mean, it just goes for anyone, like an assault on anyone, like that isn't welcome. I just don't have anything else to say other than it's not welcome, and it shouldn't really become that trivial. I mean, an assault on anyone, no matter what, it just shouldn't be allowed or kind of accepted as normal. But you can keep your messages coming in on 083 97 97 97 with Zippit Donna D. Also, a listener has texted in amazing pictures of their pumpkins that they're growing. I know it's for the green room later on the John Dunn show, but I just have to say, like, we're admiring them here. So they're amazing photos. So thanks so much. And I'll make sure to let John know that you've sent them in as well for the green room later with either Yvonne or Jim around 20 past 11. But yesterday, the European Commission announced that it has plans for a ban on social media access for under 13s with safe design obligations for platforms for users between the ages of 15 and 18. In her State of the Union address, the European Commission President Ursula von der Leyen said it was time for Europe to act, and she said the proposed Kids Act will have a gradual and differentiated approach. So under the new rules, social access would be banned for those under the age of 13, and then for those from 13 to under 15, there will be mini accounts supervised by parents with limited features and time restriction. And then between 15 and 18, safe design will be an obligation for all the platforms. However, the ban has been described as one that will not protect our children from the dangers of social media, according to the Irish Society for the Prevention of Cruelty to Children, the ISPCC. And yesterday I spoke with Fiona Jennings, Head of Policy and Public Affairs at the ISPCC, about this announcement. ISPCC has quite bluntly said that this ban isn't going to work. I mean, why do you think that it's not going to work for the under 13s? And then does that also include the restrictions being implemented from 13 to 15 and then 15 to 18?
0: Yeah, so I suppose, first of all, there's a lot of things are going to have to happen in order for this to kind of take place. So obviously, you know, we don't believe children should be on social media under 13 years of age anyway. But we understand that this proposal is not just talking about social media, but also about maybe online gaming environments or streaming services, etc. as well. So I suppose we are still waiting until we find out a little more tomorrow around what the actual products and services will be covered under this. But also as well, I suppose our children over 13, you know, they have rights in the digital environment. They've been enjoying those rights. And it's not just on social media as well. Like, they see it as a source on where they can connect with each other, they can communicate with each other. And it's a way for them as well, you know, to discover the world around them. And that's not to say that there isn't harm there. We absolutely acknowledge that there is. But I suppose if we're looking to other countries that have brought in, you know, similar types of bans, they're not really addressing the core problem. And the core problem is the way these products and services are intentionally designed in a manner that just keeps children's attention all the time, and recommended systems that bring them down rabbit holes and amplifies harmful content. But therein lies what really truly needs to be changed.
10: And that's been what has come up before in discussions about online safety for children, especially when it comes to social media and the online gaming as well, is that at the crux of this is the social media company's responsibility. However, it seems like it's easier just to implement bans and restrictions rather than actually tackling the social media companies themselves now.
0: Yeah, and again, we're trying to understand better as to how this is going to work. Is it going to be that children are automatically going to be cut off, and therefore then that they will only gain access to these products and services again once all these safety features have been, or these harmful features rather, have been addressed, and we have true safety by design. So it's a bit tricky to know how it's actually going to come about. Mm. Now, the proposal from the European Commission President, it does talk about addressing those particular harmful features. And now we already have a lot of these regulatory and legislative frameworks in place at the moment. So it'll be interesting to see what new is going to be in the proposal tomorrow.
10: I was reading that Ms. von der Leyen said that the EU had looked at Australia. That became the first country to implement a minimum age for social media use. But there were reports, though, that children were finding loopholes around those bans that were being put on them. Do you think the age bans, it could push some young people towards finding other ways to access social media, even towards less regulated platforms?
0: Oh yeah, and I mean, just even for instance, today, you know, our colleagues in the helpline notified us of another app that a child or young person, you know, came through to the helpline on, and that didn't have a good experience at all on it, and an app that I had never even heard of myself. Mm. Do you know what you mean? So it's these types of apps are popping up all the time, and how the Commission proposes to keep all these apps and regulated, you know, we just don't know how that's going to work. A lot of the social media platforms, or the very large online platforms, as they're sometimes called, that, you know, the ones that are in scope, they have to almost reach, they have to reach a threshold of a certain number of users in order for them to come into scope with the regulation. But if children are being blocked from these particular ones, of course it's going to drive them to other ones that are not even on the radar. And as I said, for us, you know, working in the space, you know, again, today to get alert to another new app out there that is causing harm to children and young people.
10: It seems like quite the grey area at the moment, because although social media has been around for, you know, over a decade, maybe two decades, but it still seems like we're coming to grasp on the effects it has on people, particularly young people now, and the ongoing impact it has if there are issues with its regulation and so forth. I do want to ask, with these plans proposed by the EU Commissioner, what instead would the ISPCC like to see done? Would it be more of a focus on the safety by design

0: ploughing championships and apparently where they're going to be held for next year. A few rumours going around that it could be somewhere in Kildare. We can't confirm yet, but again, once the news comes out, we'll let you know here on KFM. So do make sure to stay tuned or follow us on the social medias, kfmradio.com.
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0: We're heading over to the Kildare Newbridge Municipal District, where joining me on the line now is Fine Gael Councillor Peggy O'Dwyer. Peggy, good morning. Thanks for taking our call on the show.
10: Good morning.
0: So we're looking at your motions and questions raised at that latest MD meeting. Your first one to the council, Peggy, is about the stepped area on the footpath between the post office and Bord na Mona there in Newbridge. You're asking if it could be removed to improve pedestrian safety. And I've actually seen a picture of it, and it can be one that would be really easy to trip over.
10: Oh yes, and while we have wide footpaths, particularly in the main street in Newbridge, there's a kind of a slope as you're heading on up towards the post office, and for some reason, I'm sure it had an engineering component behind it, they put those two steps at that Bord na Mona section. So even for people that have mobility issues, if you're not concentrating where you're going, it's very easy to kind of trip and fall on it. And it has happened. It has come up on numerous times on our Newbridge Accessibility Group. So I decided to take the opportunity, particularly when Bord na Mona are nearly completing their works, And from the report there, the engineer has said that they will have a look. And I suggested maybe they would engage with Bournemouth, take the opportunity to try and change the whole layout of

0: that and just get us, you know, a surface that's of the same level. I know it may have a slope on it, but certainly make it much more safer than what it is presently.
1: So if they are going to have the engineer come out and look at it, do you think that they will get rid of that step and just make it a bit safer?
0: Well, what they agreed to do is that they would actually engage with Bournemouth.
1: Okay.
0: So if together they could kind of resolve it, it would be a great result and just take the steps out of it altogether, even if it's, I mean, a flat slope, if you can understand what I'm saying, that you don't have to drop two levels, which you do at the moment. It's very dangerous.
1: All right. Your next motion, Peggy, is about the option of installing traffic lights on the Morristown Bridge in Newbridge as an interim measure until the bridge receives a major upgrade. By the looks of the response to the council, this is something that they don't recommend.
0: No, the Morristown Bridge, we have it discussed over and over again. It's a very, very narrow bridge that takes you kind of, I suppose, on the Barrystown, Rosebery, all that area. Very busy section of road from people using cars. We'd call it a rat run, but it's nearly just as busy as any road now. And there's just a couple of pinch points on that bridge. And a couple of years ago, I had an engineer out there and he said, we couldn't do it because there's too many, I suppose, roads coming in off of Jovallenview Heights, Lakeside Park, Watercress Manor, and that it would result in a huge backlog. But I think what they've learned, the Sexes Bridge, which is a one-way traffic light system, was supposed to be a temporary measure. It's still temporary, maybe 15, 20 years later. The other point that the engineer made, that cars would probably try and jump the lights and get caught above at the very top. So for a number of reasons, they have decided, no, they're not going to put them in, because people have suggested on social media, why can't we? So I just said, okay, we need to try and get the final answer from this. And they also feel it will, I suppose, get Inroad Éireann out of what they should be doing. And it's really important that they engage with Inroad Éireann to get the upgrade of that bridge, because we've land zoned beyond that bridge and there's not much point in zoning land for housing if you don't have the infrastructure in place to actually make it safe and that people can get through safely.
1: Of course, and I suppose those measures for the major upgrade at that bridge, is there any idea as to when they could be delivered?
0: No, and that's the unfortunate part. We constantly talk about the bridges in Newbridge. We have Sexes Bridge, we have the Morristown Bridge. There are other bridges all over Kildare, and we're engaging. But no, we don't have any concrete information, which is disappointing. But as local county council, we just have to keep at it and at it and at it and try and get a commitment.
1: Of course. Peggy, you've also raised a question about the safety audit measures required, if they've been completed on the Athgarvan Road as requested following the safety audit number 2. What was the council's response?
0: So, as you know, there we had a big development today on the Athgarvan Road with Bale and Wood. And really what resulted in the realignment of about 200 metres of the road was to get that connectivity into Glenier Park, which was always planned in the original application that went in, but it just got lost along the way. So we eventually got it in, but it did result in that the road realignment. And it was really to check the safety audit 3 is always done after you complete a big project, and that is not done at daytime and at night time. So they listed there, they put in the footpaths, they put in the toucan crossings, they put in the pedestrian crossings and all the relevant signage. So from the county council point of view, whatever there's ramps also there, whatever the safety audit said needed to be done, it has been completed.
1: And lastly, Peggy, this wasn't raised in the MD meeting, but you have raised, I suppose, to ourselves here at KFM about illegal encampments returning on the Orbital Road there in Newbridge. I mean, what's the latest update that you know and have been seeing?
0: Oh, sure, Hannah. Look, we're back again to the revolving door. This is the Orbital Route that will take you off the R445 and bring you on down by Diageo, Penny's. For years, we were trying to battle when an illegal encampment came, and we had significant damage done. It cost thousands and thousands to get all the environmental, get the environment back. There's a pinky and stream there. We put in a huge berm last year, very significant money. This is now Kildare County Council's problem. Up to last year, it wasn't. So unfortunately, the encampment has arrived back down near Penny's distribution centre. So for me personally, I just need to have to contact the relevant authorities, which I've done in Garda Síochána and Kildare County Council. It's very disappointing. It's very disappointing that we worked so hard to take the illegal encampment off, but now it's back. And I would just say to people, if anybody comes to cut your grass, cut your trees, do any kind of work like that, just check that people have a license, because an awful lot of time this is actually people saying, we'll do your garden, we'll cut your trees. And then they leave all the waste down around the orbital route, and we have to try and get it all removed. It's disappointing. They've just arrived, and we'll just see. We just have to wait and see now to see what Kildare County Council can do about it.
1: And that removal of stuff that the, I suppose, the council is then spending, I mean, is there any idea as to how much waste they're removing and how much it's costing?
0: Well, up to last year, the waste had to be removed by the private holders, which were the IDA, and they were all responsible for that. But now the road has completely taken in charge. So it is Kildare County. They spent significant money last year. I don't know what the figure was, but I can tell you it was in the thousands to remove all the waste out of the fields. There was, everything was gone into the fields. Pinking Stream had to be all cleaned out. And then they put in huge berms, which is a raised bank, and Kelly blocks. And we solved one area, but now we have another problem. It's unfortunate.
1: Peggy, thanks so much for joining us on the Kildare Today Show this morning, letting listeners know about those motions and questions raised, as well as the illegal encampments back on the Orbital Road in Newbridge. That is Fine Gael Councillor Peggy O'Dwyer from the Kildare Newbridge Municipal District on her motions and questions, and again, raising other local issues, particularly about those illegal encampments. But Peggy, thanks for your time on the show. You can keep your messages coming in on 0833 97 97 97 or call us on 045 898 999, or you can pop us over an email to studio@kfmradio.com. Now, yesterday we were speaking to the HSE clinical lead of the HSE's sepsis program, Dr. Michael O'Dwyer. A new 5-year strategy has been launched to help earlier detection and treatment of sepsis. The strategy is aiming to improve awareness and timely action to allow earlier identification and treatment and to lead improved outcomes. As we were discussing yesterday, around 15,000 cases of sepsis are diagnosed each year in Ireland, and it causes around 3,000 deaths here each year. And we were contacted by a listener with her own story of sepsis impacting her life, her family, as her own mother in Newbridge died from the life-threatening reaction. And Diane Buckley joins me now on the line. Diane, good morning, and I really appreciate you getting in touch with us yesterday, because we talk about sepsis, I suppose, with the HSC directors, but at the heart of it, there are other families that have been personally impacted by it.
2: Absolutely. Thank you so much for having me. Look, that's just something I really want to bring home, is that it can affect anybody. It's your friends, your neighbours, and it happens so, so quickly, and it's so common. I just don't feel like there is enough awareness out there about it right now.
1: And you were saying your mother, a Newbridge woman, she passed away in April of 2025, just aged 52, and that was following a typical chest infection. Could you, I suppose, I know it might be hard to go back to that time, but bring us back to kind of what was happening in the days leading up. How was she?
2: So this is something that I still struggle with. It was a very typical cold, flu, wintertime virus. A lot of people in the family seem to have the same thing at the same time. And unfortunately, my mammy's body just reacted differently, and she went into sepsis so quickly. What started off as her very first symptom, I have a splitting headache. It felt normal. Within a couple of days, that turned into what we presumed was a chest infection. And then within hours, she was in septic shock and her life was at risk. And she spent weeks and months in intensive care.
1: Wow. And just from, as you were saying, something as, I suppose, as simple as a headache beforehand and then a chest infection. I mean, you were saying it sounds like it kind of transpired very quickly from thinking this is a simple winter flu to it being life-threatening.
2: Absolutely, and that is how it happened. And that's really what I want to get across to everyone today, is that sepsis is so time sensitive. If there is any like decline, you think this infection isn't clearing as it should, you cannot be too careful. Go ask for help. Get checked. Do not be afraid to ask, could this be sepsis?
1: And did you know much about sepsis and septic shock before it happened to your mom?
2: So I'm actually a healthcare assistant. Okay. I would have told you that I had a basic knowledge of sepsis. Now I can write the books. One of the big things that I seen, so the night before she went into septic shock, we had a phone call, and I noticed at the end of her sentences, she was slurring just a little bit, just the last word. And my brain thought straight away stroke, because you think slurred speech, you think stroke. I, at that time, did not know that that was a symptom of sepsis. And I also didn't know that you only need one symptom of sepsis for it to be sepsis.
1: Yeah.
2: And had we have known a couple of hours earlier, we could have avoided the septic shock and avoided the complete devastation that came from her death.
1: And I know it's such a, I can imagine how hard it is to talk about it. And but I really have to appreciate you taking the time to join us on the show, because as you were saying, just one of those symptoms, if they were recognised, like, it can save so many people. And I know it's hard to know that, unfortunately, that wasn't the case for you and your family. But think of how many people that are listening now, and just by thinking, okay, slurred speech, I thought, like you were saying, Diane, I thought that was associated with strokes, but it can be part of sepsis as well.
2: Absolutely, that is it. And I just feel like the more awareness we have, the more education that is out there, the more people can avoid this outcome.
1: And being a healthcare assistant, and you're saying there you can almost write the book now on sepsis, it's just about getting the word out there. And it's one of those things where you can hear it happen to other people, and you have the awareness weeks and the months, but it's not until it directly impacts you through a family or a friend that you realise the importance of it.
2: Absolutely. And I've noticed as well, it's so common. Every time Mammy comes up in a conversation, which is almost daily, everybody knows someone. Oh, that happened to John down the road. And it's such a prevalent thing now. The education needs to be out there. The awareness needs to be out there.
1: And what was your mom's name, Diane?
2: Teresa Buckley.
1: Teresa. And I know she'd probably be really happy and proud of you for raising the awareness around this. And some messages are coming in saying that they know what you're going through. My husband died a few months ago with sepsis. It's so heartbreaking. You know, I can imagine, even though coming through that pain about speaking about something so personal, it's probably given you more of that fight to say, no, I need more people to know about sepsis and watch out for the signs.
2: That's absolutely it. I feel like spreading awareness is the biggest thing that brings me comfort, knowing that I have this knowledge now. I want to share it with others. I want everyone else to know the signs. If you go into your chemist, you'll see the posters, you'll see it on the side of an ambulance. Just take the time to read and recognise.
1: Diane,
2: and trust your instincts.
1: Diane, I really appreciate you texting us yesterday into the show about sepsis and your own story, and letting us know about your mom, Teresa. And I just really appreciate you joining us on the show to, again, spread that message for people to really know the signs of sepsis. We do have an acronym for sepsis about the signs and symptoms. S being slurred speech or confusion. E, extreme temperature or extreme pain. P is for reduced urine output. S, skin changes, rashes, ones that don't go away. I is the feeling, I feel like I'm going to die. And then S, the last S in sepsis, is shortness of breath. And as Diane was saying, even just one of those symptoms can be categorised as a symptom of sepsis. But Diane, I really appreciate you joining us on the show this morning and continuing to raise awareness for Sepsis Awareness Month. That is Diane Buckley joining us on the Kildare Today Show. And a thank you to that listener who texted in about their husband. I understand it's such a hard time, and I'm so sorry to hear that. But again, it's nice to know that other people are wanting to raise awareness for this as well. You can find out more information on the HSE's website. If you just look up HSC Sepsis, they have a very detailed website, a web page about it as well. And just also in relation to sepsis, a Timolin student has been awarded for sepsis research. She's been named a regional winner at the 2026 Global Undergraduate Awards for her research. It comes as September is Sepsis Awareness Month. Ava Kelly is a student at the Royal College of Surgeons in Ireland. She conducted research into the role of platelets in sepsis, a life-threatening response to to an infection that remains a major challenge in medicine, and she was recognised as producing among the strongest undergraduate medical science work in her part of the world, and her work contributes to a growing understanding of how the body's own clotting cells shape the course of the condition. The full story is up on the KFM radio website, and a huge congratulations to Ava Kelly for winning that award. Timolin's own on her research into sepsis. It all comes as sepsis is, apologies, September is Sepsis Awareness Month. But I just want to give a big shout out again to Diane Buckley for joining us on the show this morning. You can keep your messages coming in on 0833 97 97 97.
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6: Good morning, I'm Daniel Maher. The European Commission insists the proposed partnership with Canada is not against anyone else. It's been responding to overnight criticism from Donald Trump, who described the idea as laughable. Independent TD Michael Healy-Ray is recovering after being assaulted while stopped in traffic in Dublin. The Kerry TD was approached by a man on Cork Street shortly after 4 o'clock yesterday afternoon and suffered minor injuries. Kildare recorded a 50% rise in adults in long-term homelessness in 2025. Meanwhile, 54.5% of adults in emergency accommodation were homeless for more than 6 months. And school absence rates for 9 to 13 year olds have increased in the last 10 years. Research from the ESRI shows that school absence has increased to a greater extent among young people with socio-emotional difficulties and those who do not like school. And in sport, there was action in the Mangard Plus Minor Football Championships last night. Atai and Raheens advanced to the semi-finals of the A Championship. In the B grade, Newtown Gales and Round Towers both reached the last four, while Rathangan will play Suncroft in the C-final next month. And Republic of Ireland manager Hamill Grimson is set to name his squad this morning ahead of the Nations League games against Kosovo, Israel and Austria. Former captain Seamus Coleman is expected to be included, despite the veteran defender being without a club since leaving Everton in the summer. We'll have news in full at 11.
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6: KFM has been informed of the following deaths: Annette O'Callaghan, Nee Lombard, Cara, Christopher Christie Domican, Kill, Sarah Clinton, Monaster Evan, Adrian Gaffney, Kyle Dove, and formerly of County Dublin, Noel Marr, Monaster Evan, John, J.C. Kelly, Enfield. The funeral arrangements are as follows: Annette O'Callaghan, Nee Lombard, Yeomanstown Stud, Cara. Predeceased by her husband Gay, children Peter, David, Guy and Robert, and extended family. Reposing at her home in Yeomanstown Stud, entering from the narrow bridge, Nace side of Cara, on Friday from 3 p.m. with prayers at 7 p.m. Removal by Anderson and Leahy Funeral Directors on Saturday morning to arrive at the Church of Our Lady in St. Joseph, Cara, for 11 a.m. Mass. Mass can be viewed on the Cara Parish webcam. Burial afterwards in Cara Cemetery. House private at all other times, please. Family flowers.

0: only donations if desired to the Irish Cancer Society. Christopher Christy Domican, Black Hill, Kill, predeceased by his wife Bridget and son Christopher, deeply regretted by his children Margaret, Martin and Bridget and extended family. Funeral on Friday with Requiem Mass at 10 a.m. in St. Bridget's Church, Kill, followed by burial at St. Corbin Cemetery in Naas. Funeral Mass may be viewed live on churchmedia.tv. Sarah Clinton, Monaster Evan, deeply regretted by her Aunt Eileen, Father Sean, siblings Helen, John, Anne, Miriam, Stephen and Alan, and extended family. Funeral arrangements to be announced later. Adrian Gaffney, Kyle Dove and formerly of Mourne Road, Drimna, County Dublin. Deeply regretted by her son Mark, sisters Geraldine and Nuala, brothers Derek and Fergus and extended family. Removal from her residence by Oliver Riley Funeral Directors this morning at approximately 10:30 a.m. to arrive at Christ the King Church, Cooleira for 11 a.m. funeral mass, followed by burial in Deansgrange Cemetery, arriving for approximately 1:30 p.m. Funeral mass can be viewed live on the Cooleira Staplestown Parish webcam. Noel Marr, Og Hill, Monaster Evan, predeceased by his father James Jim, his mother Margaret and brother Liam. Deeply regretted by his wife Stephanie and daughters Susan, Hilary, Anne and Nicola and extended family. Requiem Mass this morning in St. Peter and Paul's Church at 11 a.m. and thereafter to Newlands Cross Crematorium for 2 p.m. service. Family flowers only, please. John J.C. Kelly, Kilrathmurray, Clonard, Enfield. Deeply regretted by his wife Patricia, children Dermot, Andrea, John, Ray and Shane, brother Vincent, sisters Margaret and Kathleen and extended family. House private for family and close friends, please. Removal this morning by Murty O'Neill and Sons Funeral Directors to St. Mary's Church, Broadford for funeral mass at 11 a.m. followed by burial afterwards in the adjoining cemetery. Family flowers only, please. Suvnus August Siachon Dove. 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
0: Fresh and blustery today with sunny spells and some scattered showers as the day continues. Highest temperatures of 15 to 17 degrees.
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4: KFM. You're very welcome into the second hour of this morning's Kildare Today show. Still to come between now and 11 o'clock as part of the Addiction Recovery Awareness Month. We will be playing part three of our four-part series, hearing from people who took part in a one-month no alcohol challenge. We'll be speaking about local issues in the Naas Municipal District. We'll also be discussing how the NTA is expecting a drop in public transport use after they announced their fare hikes. And we'll also be speaking about school reluctance or children who find it hard to go to school. You can keep your messages coming in on 0833 97 97 97 or call us on 045 898 999. Even pop us over an email, studio@kfmradio.com. I'm actually just reading a really cool story this morning by Aer Lingus. They're honouring Dolly Parton with changing their flight number on their Dublin to Nashville service. So it's now going to be called the EI95 in honour of Dolly Parton. Of course, it's a nod to Dolly's much loved song and film 9 to 5. And what they'll be doing as well is when they approach Nashville, they'll be identifying themselves to air traffic controllers as Shamrock 925. And it was an idea that was proposed by a cabin manager of Aer Lingus, Jamie Dernan. So anyone travelling to Nashville now using Aer Lingus, the number will be EI95 and the air traffic controllers will be calling it Shamrock 925 when the Aer Lingus Lingus flights approach Nashville. Such a lovely and really cool thing to do as well for honouring Dolly Parton, but that's in the latest news this morning. As I was saying though, KFM, we are continuing our promotion of Addiction Recovery Awareness Month. September is dedicated to it. Events are planned right across the county, culminating in a celebration night in Cúin Mhuire Athy at the end of the month. KFM, in association with SERF, the Southwest Regional Drug and Alcohol Task Force, is promoting addiction awareness and recovery. And every Thursday for the past 3 weeks, we've been hearing from someone who undertook a no alcohol challenge for 1 month. And today's conversation is the third of a series of four conversations between broadcaster Brendan Courtney and four people from the Selbridge Leigh Slip area who undertook the challenge. So next Thursday, we will be our last one of the conversation. We'll be hearing from Valerie Devani, a KCC community worker. And we'll also be airing a 1 hour programme at the end of this month with broadcaster Nikki Hayes and two women, where each recount their journey of addiction and pathway to recovery. But for today's episode, the discussion was between Brendan Courtney and Labour councillor for the Selbridge Leigh Slip Municipal District, Rupert Heather.
5: I'm Brendan Courtney. Across Selbridge and Leigh Slip, members of the community have been taking on the Building Safer Communities Alcohol-Free Challenge. It's not just about giving up alcohol for 30 days, it's also about shining a light on some of the lesser-known harms associated with alcohol. Over the next few episodes, we'll meet community leaders who've taken part, from TDs, a county councillor, to a community development worker and community volunteer, as they share their stories. Councillor Rupert Heather, Labour Party Selbridge Leigh Slip MD, Kildare County Council. Rupert did his challenge in February and found it easier than he expected, as he is more of a home drinker with a meal and is considering extending the break. Hello.
6: Hi, Brendan. How
5: good
6: are you?
5: To meet you. So if you wouldn't mind doing an introduction, tell us your full name and who you are and where you're from.
6: Yeah, well, as you said, my name is Rupert Heather. I'm a councillor in Selbridge and Leigh Slip. I've been a councillor for about 2 years. I was co-opted first and then ran in the local elections last year and was successful. And I'm also a member of Safer Communities Council as well.
5: Brilliant. So before the challenge, how would you describe your drinking?
6: I would describe myself as someone who grew up in a kind of a culture of, if you're not out in the pub on a Friday night, there was something wrong with you. I'm sure people can relate.
5: Absolutely.
6: To. But as I've got older, and I suppose kids have arrived, my drinking has mainly been social in terms of like bottles of wine on a Friday, the odd pint, and sometimes that one bottle of wine on a Friday would turn into another bottle on a Saturday, and so on and so forth, you know.
5: Exactly. So you wouldn't have described, you just had normal drinking patterns like we're all societally used to, let's say.
6: I would say so. I mean, I wouldn't describe myself as having a problematic relationship with alcohol, but I'm aware of the dangers of alcohol.
5: Yeah.
6: I suppose you don't get to this age and not be aware of those. And I think, you know, the kind of the equation in terms of risk and reward, you know, starts to become more pressing as you get older, because yes, it takes you longer to recover and so on and so forth, you know.
5: Very good. So you were kind of aware that, yeah, it was probably taking more than it was giving sometimes.
6: I think so.
5: Okay, so were you nervous about taking the challenge? Did you have any trepidation, dread?
6: To some extent, I think, you know, I knew, for example, that when I stopped, we had a family weekend lined up, and, you know, that would usually involve going down to Cork, where my wife's family are, and, you know, they're not big drinkers, but they would be wine, you know, on a social occasion, maybe the odd gin and tonic, and I really enjoyed that aspect of it, and it was something that, you know, I quite looked forward to, you know, putting the feet up and getting away from the hassles of everyday life and just relaxing with a few drinks. I knew that would be a challenge, but everyone was very accepting of it, and in fact, they joined in as well, so for the whole weekend, no one drank.
5: Really?
6: Or drank a lot less anyway, you know, because I think people realise that there's far more societal awareness about, you know, the problems of alcohol, and we know young people have got a far more sensible attitude to it now than we did when we were growing up, you know.
5: It's interesting, isn't it, how the attitude has changed, definitely. Mm. Okay, so how was the challenge? You did February.
6: Yeah, I mean, I'm actually still doing it. I mean, I just decided that, you know, I was on a roll and I would not drink alcohol for March as well. And, you know, it really has led me into sort of a space where I'm thinking, I may just continue this. You know, I'm quite happy to have a 0.0 or a non-alcoholic drink. My wife, she doesn't drink a lot. I mean, she'd be having a beer while I'm drinking the 0.0. I found it easier than I anticipated, to be quite honest with you. Yeah. I think it's about that place where you are in your life. I mean, if you'd asked me to do this 10, 15 years ago, it would have been way more challenging, because most of the times I go out into town, for example, it's to meet mates, and, you know, we'd revolve around 5 or 6 pints of Guinness or whatever. And most of those social things I have done in the past revolved around alcohol, sad though it is. So I mean, it's in a way, it's kind of cutting off that part of your life and looking for a new way to, I suppose, organize yourself, if you want to call it that. But it gets easier as you get older, because those social occasions are few and far between. Now, I do have a wedding and things like that, and a stag do to go on in May. So that may be the next challenge, but, you know, I'm ready for it.
5: So you're going to continue?
6: I am going to continue.
5: Obviously enjoyed it.
6: Yeah, I enjoyed it. And I think that, you know, it's something I've toyed with before. I meet a lot of people who've given up drinking alcohol, and I can see the benefits in terms of health. You know, at this stage of life, you know, you are looking forward, you know, in a sense, to what's next in terms of, you know, you're getting into your 50s and beyond. And I think it's important to embrace the health aspects of that. And just like, you know, my youngest child's daughter, she wakes up at like 20 to 7, 10 to 7. And weekend hangovers are just not, you know, I can't do it anymore, to be quite frank. And you know, it's putting me in a good place mentally, which I think is important. You know, I've lost both parents, you know, over the last few years. And, you know, the grief process that I went through was challenging. And, you know, we all know that takes a while to come through. And just dealing with general anxiety and mood, I think it's improved me in so many ways. And then the health benefits are making me think that this is something I could do, you know.
5: Any surprises you experienced during the challenge?
6: Well, I think it comes back to this perception that if you are deciding to quit alcohol, then there's a problem in the background. So I think one of the surprising things is how to address it with people. You know, how do you contextualize this with people who, you know, don't see alcohol as problematic themselves, but you know, there is that conversation to be had. I mean, you know, there is a sense that in which that if people give up alcohol, then they had a problem and they had to give it up, you know, for reasons of addiction and so on. But those are not my reasons for doing it. My reasons are sort of mental health and well-being. And I'm still sort of grappling with how to introduce this to people in the social context, because, you know, there needs to be a far bigger conversation around alcohol. We need to break away from some of the stereotypes, you know?
7: Oh, yeah, I just tell them to mind their own business.
6: Yeah. Well, there is that.
5: Okay, so just, if you wouldn't mind just recapping the benefits you've experienced. First of all, it's really impressive that you've done the challenge for a month and you're going to continue. So obviously, you're having a good time on it. Mm-hmm. Just recap those benefits for us, would you?
6: Well, I think it's about introducing sort of a bit of discipline into your life and saying, you know, I'm going to set myself a challenge and I'm gonna do it, you know. And I think that's really beneficial psychologically, you know, whether it be, you know, sort of the mental side of it, you know, deciding you're going to do it, and then in terms of health, I mean, you know, it's fairly obvious, but you know, I like going to the gym, I like working out, I like to be active, and I'm on a bit of a health drive, and this kind of fits in with that, because, you know, most transformations that people want to undergo in terms of the physical health and their mental health involve giving up alcohol.
5: Yeah.
6: And I've kind of already done that bit, you know.
5: Yeah.
6: I think better sleep, better moods, more clarity, because being a counsellor can be demanding. General well-being. I mean, there's the sort of minutiae stuff in terms of not having hangovers and just feeling better. It's how I would describe it, you know.
5: Are you surprised at how positive you feel about the challenge?
6: I am, to some extent. You know, I would have... I kind of look forward to that glass of wine, as many people do on a Friday when the day is done, you know, crack open a bottle of red. And, you know, it's never one glass, is it? I mean,
5: no.
6: It ends up being the bottle. And I think that puts you into a place where maybe the next day you're looking to drink alcohol again to, you know, feel a bit better. So am I surprised? I am surprised how easy I found it, but I'm anticipating challenges in future, you know, for example, the weekends away that I've organised. And I think it's maybe a very, I don't want this to sound sexist, but there is that stereotypical male thing about we're meeting up, therefore we must go to the pub. We're watching the rugby, we'll go to the pub. We're watching the football, we'll go to the pub. We're going to a gig, we'll go for a few pints beforehand. My wife's like, well, can you not just meet up for a cup of tea and coffee? I'm saying in the male world, that maybe, and this might be an issue for women as well, but it's kind of so much of my socializing has revolved around alcohol, and a lot of it's been good. But I think it's time to reevaluate that, you know, and this challenge has given me the opportunity to do that, you know.
5: We ask everybody who's taken part of the challenge to give us and leave us with their sobering thought. Can you tell us what yours is, please?
6: Well, my sobering thought is it's kind of, in a sense, it's how visible and normalized alcohol has become in everyday life, from availability, advertising, sponsorship and promotions across the community, both on and offline. Drinks marketing reaches children aged 10 to 11, with 79% recognizing Carlsberg more than Ben and Jerry's or Mr. Kipling, would you believe? And, you know, as well as that, it's about the sort of alcohol-related harms that are present in society. I mean, I did some research in terms of, you know, morbidity in relation to alcohol. The last time there was a research based on this, you know, there's something like 4 or 5 people a day die from alcohol-related harm in Ireland. And I think it's up to 25% of deaths involving young men. Alcohol-related harm plays some part in that. And most of all, the message I want to give people is that, you know, alcohol is a subject we need to take seriously. There's that tendency to treat it as a joke. It's a, you know, a knock-around laugh thing. You know, it's... We do it through sport, after GAA, watching matches. You know, there is a very serious side to alcohol-related harm, and I think, you know, we need to reflect on that as a society and maybe have a look at how we change accordingly.
5: Excellent. Thank you so much. Pleasure to meet you.
6: Thank you.
5: And enjoy the rest of your journey.
6: I will. Thank you very much, Brendan.
5: Thank you.
4: That was Labour councillor for the Selbridge Leixlip Municipal District, Rupert Heather. He undertook a 1 month no alcohol challenge, and he is chatting there with Brendan Courtney. Again, for next Thursday, we will be hearing from KCC community worker Valerie Devani. And we will also be airing a 1 hour programme later this month with broadcaster Nikki Hayes and two women, where each recount their journey of addiction and pathway to recovery. 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We'll also be telling a Kildare man's story of his journey through drug addiction to 27 years in recovery. 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A reminder that KFM is your public service media and community supporter. And one listener, Sylvia, has texted in, I always do it for January and February until my birthday, which is the end of February. Then I'll do it again for October to Christmas. I always feel great. I've been doing that for the past 15 years. Christina, thanks so much for sending, or sorry, Sylvia, thanks so much for sending that message in. And do let us know your own, you know, journeys through maybe undertaking a no alcohol challenge, whether it be 1 month, 2 months, even maybe the whole year. Do let us know on 0833 97 97 97. Also, just very quickly, a listener called in saying that there are sheep on the loose around 40 or 50 seen at Father More as well, and they just want to let people know, as cars tend to travel at a fast speed on that road. So there are around 40 or 50 sheep around Father More as well, and just anyone driving in the area, do just watch out for them and do reduce your speed. If anyone else around the area has an update, maybe if the sheep are all gathered back in and herded, do let us know. 0833 97 97 97.
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4: Now, as you may remember, last week, the National Transport Authority, the NTA, did announce that it would be increasing the price of its fares for public transport, and they are likely to decrease now the number of passengers using trains and buses, the NTA has confirmed. So they have said that for every 10% fare increase, passenger numbers fall by 3%. And this does come as the NTA announced the 90-minute fare that applies for Leap card holders travelling in the Greater Dublin area will increase from €2 to €2.30, and adult fares on buses and trains nationwide are set to increase by an average of 15%. However, a meeting of the Oireachtas Transport Committee heard from TDs yesterday, who said fare increases would amount to over 30% in some areas. And I know there is concern in particular for Newbridge. The fare increases come into effect from January. The chair of the committee, Fine Gael's Michael Murphy, asked Jeremy Ryan, the NTA's Director of Public Transport Services, if research had been carried out on the impact fare increases and what that might have on public transport usage. And Tara Flanagan joins me now in studio to, I suppose, kind of break down what the NTA's response was to the Oireachtas Transport Committee yesterday. Tara, what was the NTA's Director of Public Transport Services saying?
19: So, yeah, Ryan had said its research shows that for every 10% increase in fares, there is a fall off in passenger numbers of 3%. And he noted that many of the services at present are operating at capacity. He said he is optimistic there will not be a significant decrease in passenger numbers because of the fare increases next year. However, Fianna Fáil Senator Lorraine Clifford Lee took issue with Ryan's comments about decreasing passenger numbers. Her point was, where do you think these people will go? She asked, telling Ryan that people will return to their cars. She said the road network, particularly for her constituents of North Dublin, is at capacity, and stating that this move to increase fares will only increase traffic congestion. And the senator was one of a number of politicians who was critical of the announcement of the fare increases, with many stating that there was no consultation or prior warning that the fare hikes were coming.
4: And we were speaking to Ms. Clifford Lee last week on the show about these concerns and kind of what questions we'll be putting forward to the NTA during this Transport Committee hearing. And we're also speaking to Social Democrats councillor on the Kildare Newbridge Municipal District, Chris Pender, for a more local angle on how exactly this is going to be impacting the Kildare commuters, particularly those in Newbridge. They had only gotten fares decreased 17 months ago, and now the concern was that that kind of effect would basically be reversed. Now, Hugh Cregan, Deputy CEO of the NTA, said that there are plans to improve the frequency on the North Dublin line. He said that won't be done next year, and he says that he hopes something can be done the following year, perhaps with an additional service added during peak hours. And I suppose for the people of North Dublin, they are being hit by fare hikes. They'll not be seeing any benefit from it if that is the case. And it was told that the fare increases will generate the National Transport Authority €70 million in additional revenue. The committee was told that the NTA revenue has fallen by 23% since 2019, with members being told there was a number of factors. They included the government's decisions to reduce fares for young adults and children under nine, as well as changes made to the free travel scheme. On one hand, you can understand it. If you want the better public transport services, where is that money going to be coming from if it's not, if there is a reduction on the, you know, the people who are traveling? If, you know, like, I'm currently traveling for public transport on €1, which is amazing for me.
19: Yes,
4: you know, but that makes me want to use public transport more. Whereas, and as you know, the NTA were saying they do expect a 3% drop in people using public transport because of these fare hikes. But where are the people going to be going? They're going to be going back into their cars. And if they use their cars, they're just going to think, well, I'll just forever use my car. I'm going to abandon public transport completely.
19: But it's also behaviour will change. And the thing is, it takes so long to create that behaviour where it's in the act of use of public transport. And then to convert, then to go back to the car, it's so much harder to convert from a car to public transport. You know, so it's just, that's the thing. And already that's, and I wonder, is 3% kind of the more, like, not cautious, but is it likely to be higher? Is it as realistic as what the figure is? And I suppose, and it is, the points raised about capacity as well is a thing. And we've seen it on, you know, commuter trains from Kildare. And if you're on certain ones, it's standing room only. And we also know that to order those trains in advance, there's a long, you know, life cycle for the production and for it to come into practice or into operation. So, you know, nothing's fast here. You know, it takes time, but it's just, but the other point with the NTA, if they also need to operate a system and they need money, and there's only so much money the government can give. So that's why it looks like the fare increases would be inevitable. But I know when asked by Fine Gael TD Grace Boland if the NTA would review its decision, Cregan said the NTA had made its determination and it didn't envisage a review being carried out. They had said that the TD had said that the fare hikes were unacceptable, and also criticised the NTA for not publishing the fare determination review for 2025 before making the announcement earlier this month. I think that's the other thing, wasn't it? That the surprise element, that there wasn't as much notice.
4: Yeah, I think it kind of came out of nowhere last week. Also reading that who's been speaking about this was Labour spokesperson for transport, Ciarán Ahern. He was saying that it's frustrating listening to government supporting TDs and senators what he says, crying crocodile tears over public transport fare hikes that are a direct result of funding decisions made by the government they are supporting, Tara. He said also that the demand for public transport services is at record levels precisely because of the initiatives that have been taken to reduce fares in recent years.
19: Yeah, and I suppose he went on to say the fare hikes represent a step in the wrong direction. Fare hikes will lead to fewer people using public transport, more cars on the roads, as we were saying, and will only contribute to greater congestion in cities and on commuter roads. The Taoiseach was questioned further on the fare hikes in the Dáil. Micheál Martin said Ireland has maintained an effective 8-year fare freeze, stating that it was a matter of balancing affordability with a financially sustainable transport system and that was able to fund service improvements and network expansion.
4: All right, Tara, thanks so much for joining in studio to give that review of that Oireachtas Transport Committee hearing that took place yesterday, with the NTA saying that it does expect a bit of a drop in people using public transport by around 3%. I'd love to know your views on it as well, about those fare hikes. You know, are they something that will make you question if you're going to use public transport, or is it one of those things where you just say, well, it's just another thing we kind of have to suck up now because public transport is so vital for a lot of people? So do let us know on 0833 97 97 97 with Zip It Donna D. Going to take a bit of music now before we head over to the Naas Municipal District to look at local issues there. Here's Harry Styles with Late Night Talking.

0: talking. That was Harry Styles with Late Night Talking for Thursday morning's Kildare Today. We're now heading over to the Naas Municipal District, where joining me now on the line is Fine Gael, councillor on the Naas MD, Fintan Brett. Fintan, good morning. Thanks for taking our call on the show.
1: Good morning, Hannah. Good morning, listeners.
0: We're looking at your motions, Fintan, raised at the latest MD meeting, and you've asked the council about the replaced stair section of the Johnstown pedestrian bridge over the N7. You're asking when that will be reopened. I noticed they were still working on it just the other day there.
1: Yes, this was a technical fault found in this about 5 years ago, and at the time they removed a section of it, and the plan then was to remove the whole section of the stairway on it, but from what I gather, when tenders came, it was very expensive, so it turned out to be cheaper to repair it. So they have replaced the section that was removed, and when that's done, then they have to put a waterproof in and an anti-skid. So that's done in sections. At the moment, they have, as I said, they have it sealed up on that. So they're the bottom line is they're telling us it'll be opened in the next 6 weeks on that. So that's good to have that back in action, because there's an eyesore there with railings and Harris fencing across it. It just looked bad. So good news.
0: Absolutely. Fintan, you've also asked the council about providing enhanced signage at the roundabout at Earls Court Hill. You've kind of cited safety reasons there. What are the issues there at that roundabout?
1: Yeah. This, anybody that knows this road, it's just before the school in Kilnaston School, but it's a small footpath, a small roundabout in the middle of the road, and it's a slight little raised area on it and that. And what's happening is people are not taking any heed of it. They're just driving straight through it. So you have people using it that are turning into using Earls Court Estate for unloading kids going to school, and you have them people trying to exit, children trying to cross, and it's just dangerous. And that, even though the sign is there, it really it needs better signage. And I, for many years, Hannah, have been looking to move that roundabout up to the entrance to the school and just make a junction at Earls Court, because really and truly, that roundabout is dangerous where it is. But the council, look, they're going to have a look at it. They're going to see, can they make it a more prominent signing there to make it safer.
0: All right. And your last motion then, Fintan, to the council is about providing multiple CCTV systems for use at dumping black spots in the MD, and that the council agrees to a funding stream for this. We've spoken about CCTV so much around the county here, especially kind of those pilot projects that have worked in other areas such as Athy in particular. And it really seems like you want Naas to have one as well.
1: Well, I think you've heard many rants from me on here about blockages put up on CCTV. When I was chair of the JPC, we spent years trying to get community CCTV, and just the data protection, they just put blockage after blockage. But however, there's always a light at the end of the tunnel, and under the anti-dumping initiative through the circular economy, there was funding put in place a couple of years ago where CCTV could be used where there was black spots and dumping. So that's something that the Naas MD is going to definitely embrace, and in the next month or two we will be sitting down to go through our LPT allocations, and I can absolutely guarantee you there isn't a councillor in Naas that isn't up to deal with those people, because you have heard loads of councillors on about dumping in certain areas around Naas, and same as every other MD in the county. So we will be taking them on head on once we get this funding through in the next few months.
0: All right, Fintan, thanks so much for joining for your motions on this morning's Kildare Today show. That is Naas councillor Fine Gael, councillor on the Naas Municipal District, Fintan Brett. You can keep your messages coming in on 0833 97 97 97. Call us on 045 898 999, or even pop us over an email to studio@kfmradio.com. Just a reminder that a listener did call in saying that there are sheep on the loose, around 40 or 50 around Fathermore's Well. So anyone travelling in that direction, just to let you know, cars tend to travel at a fast speed on the road. Maybe if the sheep are cleared, the listeners can let us know, give us an update on that. But keep the messages coming in.
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0: KFM. Now in the next few minutes, we'll be speaking about reluctant school attendance or children who find it hard to go to school. I know we're kind of back in the full swing of school now, so we'll be talking about that in the next few minutes. We're going to take a bit of music first from Fleetwood Mac. Here's Go Your Own Way on Thursday mornings, Kildare Today.

0: That is Fleetwood Mac, Go Your Own Way for Thursday morning's Kildare Today. Now, Suzanne Martin is a primary school teacher with over 20 years experience and an accredited play therapist. She runs a play therapy practice, Shine Through Supports, here in, well, not here, but in Kildare Town in the county. And she joins me now as she has described there's now an epidemic of reluctant school attendance or children who find it hard to go to school. Suzanne, good morning and thanks for joining us on the show.
1: Good morning, Hannah. Thank you for having me.
0: So, as I was saying, you've described reluctant school attendance as something that we're seeing increasingly in both primary and secondary schools, and even an ESRI report came out today saying that more and more children are less willing to go to school and not showing up. So I suppose maybe just to give listeners an idea of what exactly is reluctant school attendance, I mean, what would be the signs of it?
1: So, and to be really clear here, it's not that children aren't willing to go to school. Mm. It's the language is that it's really hard for children, for some children to go to school. And some parents are experiencing huge difficulties every morning, getting the uniforms, getting the children out, getting to the school gate. And then what happens? You know, your child is clinging onto your leg, which was my own experience. And I was teaching in the school. And it's a very difficult situation for everybody, for the child particularly, for the parent, and also for the school. So the one of the key factors here, and there's a really good, NCSE have a wonderful document called the Relate document. And there is amazing advice in that for teachers. And really, as a schools, we need to start looking at the school environment. What is it about our school environment that's making it difficult for this child to go to school? It's not what's wrong with this child. It's how can we help this child come to school? Because there's something in their little nervous system about the environment, about friendships, about the yard, about the classroom that is really difficult for them. So we have to start looking at it from that lens.
0: And what would be the best way to do that? Because I can imagine it's quite hard for a child, especially a young one, to maybe try and explain exactly what they're feeling. So for a parent to kind of sit down with them and try to understand it, what would be the best way to approach it?
1: So for parents, I'd be saying, you know, you obviously need to chat to your child and see what's going on. If they're not able to explain it, which in sometimes is going to be the case, they don't know. It's just too hard. Like their body is having a physical reaction to going to school. So then the parent needs to become a little bit of a sensory detective. So if the parent happens to be in the yard with them, well, what does that look like from a five-year-old's perspective or a seven-year-old's perspective? Is it really loud? Is it really noisy? Is it just too big? So how can we reduce the sensory overload for that child in the morning? So you have to, you need to be going to the school. Can we do a soft start? Can that child come in a different door? Can they come in a little bit later when everybody is kind of settled down and it's not as noisy and there aren't as many kids in the yard? Then looking at the school day, does that child need lots of movement? Are they sitting in a hard chair all day? Is there too much? Like, less is often more in the terms of a classroom, in terms of visual displays and lighting. And, you know, sometimes the air can be really smelly. Like, particularly neurodivergent children, their senses are much, much more heightened than neurotypical children. So they're going to be extremely aware of the environment. And in the latest Barnardo's research, you know, it says that one in five children are finding it really hard to go to school at the moment. And 90% of those children are neurodivergent children.
0: Okay, so there seems to be
1: a dark.
0: Yeah.
1: Yeah.
0: A pattern there.
1: Yeah, there is. Yeah. Yes,
0: and then I can imagine also the parents trying to figure this out, but also is there something that the role of the school, that does that play a part as well in maybe trying to help the child?
1: Yeah, absolutely. Now, there's a couple of things in the school, the educational welfare officer. So parents will be notified if your child misses more than 20 days. Now, this can be really tough for a parent to receive this letter when their child is finding it really hard to go to school and the parent is doing everything to support them. So in the first instance, to say to children or to parents, if you get that letter, talk to your school. And you need to be asking your school, how can they help you? So in terms of a school point of view, then there's an EPS document, which is Managing Reluctant Attendance, a good practice guide for primary schools. That's really helpful. I personally think the NCSE Relate is the best framework that we have from an educational point of view. It's a long wordy document. It's excellent. But the most important piece of that is the relationship. So the child needs to know who is their person in the school. Who is the person? They're never going to, you know, their behaviour, you know, the school might not like the behaviour, but who is the person in the school who can see underneath that behaviour? You know, that anything is repairable, who understands the child. And then there's another really good document, by NCSE Relate, which is the physical classroom document, looking at how can we make our classrooms, you know, the way we have in, you know, in our workplaces, we have all of these, you know, our workplaces no longer look like they used to. We're not expected to sit at our desk all day. Some people can stand, some people can sit on wobble cushions, some people wear headphones all day. We need to bring that into our classrooms. And the only way we can do that is if we get funding to do that. So the child decides whether they want to sit on a wobble cushion or on a peanut ball. Or they have agency and I need to stand up right now. Mm. You know, I can't sit down for this lesson. I need a regulation tool. I need a learning tool, because otherwise they can't access the learning part of their brain. They're trying to regulate themselves and the learning doesn't take place.
0: Yeah, because they're already
1: fundamental
0: occupied.
1: Need. Yeah, yeah, there's a fundamental need for a shift in our classroom practices.
0: And
1: yeah.
0: I suppose, and I can imagine so many teachers will want to do that. They can recognise maybe what some of their students need and what will help them, but it all comes down to having access to it. At the moment, and I suppose with your area of being a primary school teacher for over 20 years, is there anywhere that teachers can go to learn about how to support these children that are in their classrooms?
1: Yeah, so Shine Through Supports is our play therapy practice where we see children and parents. And then Connected Childhood is our online business, which is for teachers and also for parents. But we run a connected hub. It's a monthly support group for teachers, which is basically around relationship and building positive relationships with your children. And it's there every month for primary school teachers, and it's a really good support that works off NCSE Relate and all of these documents that that teachers need to know about.
0: And I suppose then, Suzanne, to wrap this discussion up, I know that it could probably go on for so much longer about how exactly parents and teachers can help a child to, I suppose, achieve their best in either primary or secondary school. If a parent, guardian is listening and thinking, oh, this sounds familiar, my child is currently feeling like this about school, what is the first step that they should take?
1: So, GP... well, first of all, you need to say it to the school and see what accommodations can be made and how that works. Now, we can help you with that in Connected Childhood if you need to know what language you need to use and what to ask for. Your GP, the Primary Care Psychology Services, in NACE, there's a drop-in clinic every Wednesday and you can book yourself onto that. So that's worth looking at. If you feel your child needs more, then you're looking privately. You're going to be waiting. You will be on a waiting list if you go publicly. So Shine Through Supports is our play therapy practice. And there's also Mindology, both in Clane and in Kildare, are for kind of secondary school students. But in the first instance, go to the school, then the GP, primary care services, and after that you're looking at privately.
0: Yeah. Suzanne, thank you so much for joining us on the Kildare Today show this morning, kind of opening up that discussion around school reluctance and especially the language around it as well, and raising more awareness. But that was Suzanne Martin, an accredited play therapist and primary school teacher with over 20 years of experience. And as Suzanne was saying, you can visit Shine Through Supports for more of this information and support, of course. It is shinethroughsupports.com. They run the play therapy practice in Kildare Town. But Suzanne, lovely to chat to you this morning, and thank you for taking the time for joining us on the Kildare Today show. That's where we take our leave for this morning's show. We'll be back again between 9 and 11 for Friday's edition of the show, and we have a lot of fun things coming up. We'll be discussing Culture Night. We're also hoping to speak to Maynooth University about a new project that they're working on as well, and of course we'll have a weekend sport review. So a lot of positive news stories coming tomorrow on the show. I hope you can join me then, 9 to 11. Thanks again to producer Tara Flanagan for a great job on production. John Dunn is up next with the 11 to 3 show, and I'll also have the Green Room at around 11:20.
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8: Good morning, I'm Daniel Maher. The European Commission insists a proposed partnership with Canada is not against anyone else. It's been responding to overnight criticism from Donald Trump, who described the idea as laughable. Joe Lynham says the US president is threatening serious tariffs on the EU.
9: He said it would be a, quote, hostile act. And he said, if it's a good intention, that's fine. If it's a bad intention, we'll put very heavy tariffs on Europe. And the US would also supposedly halt trade with Europe entirely in some areas.
8: There has been widespread condemnation of an assault on Kerry TD Michael Healy-Ray. He was attacked while sitting in traffic on Cork Street in Dublin City yesterday afternoon. Pat Leahy, political editor of the Irish Times, says the independent deputy needed stitches after being approached by a man.
10: Not just, I suppose, did he get, you know, several boxes to the head, but there's a whole, I suppose, the shock of being assaulted when you're in your car. And if you're thinking when you're sitting in your car, there's very little you can defend yourself.
8: An illegal encampment has appeared in an area of Newbridge. The encampment can be seen on the orbital route off the R445 on the outskirts of the town. Speaking on Kildare Today, Fine Gael councillor Peggy O'Dwyer said recent encampments in the area had caused significant damage.
11: For years, we were trying to battle when an illegal encampment came, and we had significant damage done. It cost thousands and thousands to get all the environmental, get the environment back. There's a pinky and stream there. We put in a huge berm last year, very significant money. This is now Kildare County Council's problem. Up to last year, it wasn't.
8: And school absence rates for 9 to 13-year-olds have increased in the last 10 years. Research from the ESRI shows school absence has increased to a greater extent among young people with socio-emotional difficulties and those who do not like school. Research professor with the ESRI, Emer Smith, says absence is driven by a range of factors.
12: Around a fifth of young people in primary and post-primary school are missing 20 or more days a year. So that's what's called chronic absence. Absence is driven by socioeconomic disadvantage, by experiencing adverse life events like bereavement or parental mental health difficulties, and living in rented accommodation or in areas with fewer community bonds and fewer facilities for teenagers.
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8: There was action in the Mangard Plus Minor Football Championships last night. Athy and Raheens advanced to semi-finals of the A Championship. In B, Newtown Gales and Round Towers both reached the last four, while Rathangan will play Suncroft in the C final next month. There is one game this evening in the Tom Cross Junior Championship as Ballykelly play Reban in the Junior A quarter-final. That game throws in at 8 p.m. The new rule enhancements in hurling will reportedly be tried out in a pair of interprovincial fixtures this November. The outlawing of consecutive consecutive hand passes and new restrictions on puckouts are the proposed changes.

0: by the Hurling Expert Advisory Group. Republic of Ireland captain Nathan Collins is a major doubt for the upcoming Nations League games against Kosovo, Israel and Austria. The Brentford defender came off with a calf injury during their Premier League encounter with Sunderland earlier this month. Manager Hamer Hallgrimsson will name his squad this morning. Chelsea chairman Todd Boehly has left the club after selling his shares to Clearlake Capital. Director Mark Walter has also sold his stake in the Premier League side. And Rory McIlroy is leading on 5 under par at the BMW Championship at Wentworth. Tom McKibben and Shane Lowry are both level par so far. KFM Sport with Joe Mallon Motors, Sallins Road Naas, joemallonmotors.ie.
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0: Fresh and blustery this morning with sunny spells and some scattered showers as well. Highest temperatures of 15 to 17 degrees.
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a little bit of Unwritten from Kildare's KFM. Good morning, good morning, good morning, folks. Welcome. It's a Thursday morning, which means the Green Room is on the way with thanks to Johnstown Garden Centre. We'll do that from you from the usual time around 20 past 11 this morning, just after the commercial break we take. And we got the diary details as well in a few moments too. Now, I know from last week, and I was just looking back at it, and I know we probably looked at it, but there was a lovely picture of this is my fruiting cherry. Is it too late to prune it? Now, that kind of, I probably just asked Yvonne without showing you the picture, was it just a cherry tree or cherry blossom? But you now have the word fruiting cherry, and I was just wondering, Mary, if that was you. Are you saying there's fruit on the cherry, or is it just cherry blossom and you want to know whether you can prune it or not? Just resend that question back to me and I can ask the gang when they're in. Okay, so 0833 97 97 97. There was a couple of messages in from last week which we will carry over. Likewise, as in from now, as always, we invite you to get your questions in early. So get them in now on that text line number and WhatsApp number. If you want to send us a picture of what's happening with your garden or stuff going on, or your trees or your vegetables or your flowers or lawns or whatever the case may be, or maybe some stuff going on indoors. I know we're into autumn, but it was very busy last week, so we'd love to hear from you right now. So get texting, WhatsApp, send us your questions and your pictures as well via WhatsApp too. So while you're doing that, I'm going to play a little bit of Jason Derulo, but first up, this is Benson Boone on KFM.

0: A little bit of Jason Derulo. By the way, thanks to the one and only Hannah. 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
0: Oh, very good morning. We're doing a little bit of investigating in the background. And a very good morning to Yvonne. How are you today?
10: I'm very well, thank you.
0: Very good as well. Right.
10: Nippy out there now today towards the last few days.
0: It is. Well, when a few days ago it was dull and overcast, but it was still coming up at 24, 25 degrees.
10: September can always be, can often be a very good month. You know, May and September can trick you. They can be lovely months, you know. And I love September. I love autumn and spring.
0: Yeah, but you know the way traditionally, and there has been that tradition over the years where we'd have that the September with the good weather.
10: Yeah, the Indian summer.
0: The Indian summer.
10: We got a summer this year.
0: Yeah, this year, so we don't need the Indian summer. But we take the weather. But it's still temperatures, still 18 to 21 degrees.
10: Yeah, lovely.
0: So you can't go wrong. So you still got plenty of time. The garden.
10: Look at the garden season is only starting. I don't know why everybody says the garden closes down in the heart. The gardening season only starts in the autumn.
0: Yeah.
10: That's when the real work starts, from autumn through to spring, and you kind of sit back in summer and admire your work. Mm. So summer is not a gardening time. Mm. Summer is a sit back and look at it time. Yeah. And then autumn, winter, spring, they're the gardening times.
0: They're the ones where you actually get into the garden and do stuff.
10: Yeah,
0: and you
10: exactly.
0: get ready for the following
10: exactly.
0: season.
10: I know you don't, but gardeners
0: no.
10: do.
0: No. No. Theoretically, I'm one of these people who's learned an awful lot but haven't used any of
10: practice.
0: My ability.
10: Yes, yes. But you all have.
0: Boy,
10: it's in your head. I know it's in your head, John.
0: Our back garden looks so well. There's no way in hell I would ever say, Carla, move that there, move that there. Yvonne said this and Yvonne said that because I'd just get me knuckles rocked.
10: Yes.
0: So I wouldn't go there.
10: Yeah.
0: I don't need to because the garden looks great. Okay, so it's we're into September well and truly at this stage and the weather has been good.
10: Yeah.
0: So that means there's still lots of stuff to do.
10: There's acres of stuff. As I say, it's the start of the gardening season. That's what I look at it as. You're clearing away a lot of the summer stuff. A lot of, if you have a veg garden, you're clearing away a lot of the veg and you're getting your compost heap going. Leaves beginning to fall, you're beginning to put them in the compost heap. You're still mowing grass because there's been great growth in the last couple of weeks.
0: Yeah.
10: Since there hasn't been growth all summer, now there's great growth. When it's dry, keep it mowed, keep it going for another while. You know, don't be allowing it get ahead of you and saying, ah, it's September, I'm not mowing my lawn anymore. There's loads of growth out there. It's time for cutting hedges. Now, not butchering hedges, cutting hedges.
0: Right,
10: you know?
0: Okay, yeah.
10: It's time for thinking about if you're planting new stuff over the winter, planning where you're going to plant it. What went wrong during the summer? You know, what didn't work for you during the summer when you were out enjoying your garden or couldn't enjoy it because of something? Now is the time to think about that and see where do you need a path? Where do you need a shed? Where do you need a hedge, a fence, a tree, a bed, you know, or was the beds gotten too much for you? Could you not mind them? Do you need to pull back on stuff? And now's the time to look at all of that and see, because from autumn on is the time you're getting into the planting season. Will you, for God's sake, go out into the garden centres and look at what bulbs are out there? Because the bulbs you buy now are the bulbs that are going to flower in spring. Gardeners always have to think at least 6 months ahead, you know. If you haven't got garlic put in, like me, you have to get it in fairly soon.
0: Yeah.
10: Because it's a long growing season. So time for tidying up and getting ready for the big planting season. And the big planting season starts in October, November.
0: Yeah. Okay, right, there's lots of questions, so let's get to them. We can dip in and out of stuff as we go along and continue our general chit-chat. But first of all, this is from Brian. This is more of a landscaping question for Yvonne, guys. So here it is. My neighbour's timber fence came down. We allowed them to put up a concrete wall, right, so to complete their own three sides. The problem now is that a third to a half of our garden has got this plain concrete wall. It's actually one of those it's kind of like six foot wide thingies by the looks of things. But what we'd like to know
10: did
0: is...
10: Did he send a picture?
0: No, he didn't, but I'm just looking at the description. So basically what we want to know is what can he put in front of that? Do you put some fencing in front of this side?
10: It depends.
0: Do you put some to grow up along it?
10: Totally depends.
0: Sunflowers, whatever.
10: It depends on... I don't know where the foundations for that wall, how far they came out into his garden.
0: Yeah, I get you.
10: There will be a foundation down there. Mm. And it's probably out about 10 to 20 centimetres out into his garden. That's number one thing to look at. Number two, I don't know whether that wall is facing north, south, east or west.
0: Good point. Good point.
10: I don't know what to plant near it. Mm. I don't know whether he wants to hide it by putting trellising on front of it and planting climbers on it or putting a bed on the near side of it. I don't know. I really can't answer that question because I don't know what aspect that wall is going in and whether it's an eyesore. When you're looking out of the kitchen window, I don't know whether it's left, right or back that he's talking about. Haven't a clue.
0: Okay, if he's listening,
10: we need to give us a lot more information on that.
0: Okay,
10: yeah.
0: We'll do that as well. Now I want to pick up on a question that we got about Himalayan rhododendron. Now I was just having a look at this just to see where we're at with it. So basically it's an arborum.
10: I didn't know what a Himalayan. I haven't heard the word Himalayan.
0: Yeah,
10: probably
0: you know
10: should
0: it from
10: have
0: a,
10: heard
0: you probably
10: but
0: know
10: I haven't
0: from
10: heard
0: a Latin perspective.
10: Himalayan rhododendron, or else I've forgotten.
0: Yeah.
10: I'm looking at rhododendron and generally speaking rhododendron's azalea are kind of Asia, Europe, that sort of area, so I presume it's just a rhododendron.
0: Right.
10: And it could be an any of them. They're sort of woody. They can be the rhododendron arborea or anything else. Yeah. They can be any of the rhododendrons. Rhododendron generally is a spring flowering shrub. You would prune it directly after flowering. If you prune rhododendrons or azaleas at this time of the year, you're cutting off all the flowers for next spring.
0: Right, okay, I get you.
10: So you won't, you'll have great growth, but you won't have any flowers next spring. So you need to plant them just after, prune them just after flowering in spring. That goes for any spring flowering shrub. You prune directly after flowering.
0: So when they, when you say they flower in spring, are we talking January, February, March?
10: No, you're talking probably March, April, May.
0: Okay, so after the completion of the cycle.
10: Then you prune.
0: Great, great answer. Well done. And I hope that keeps you going as well. Right, keep your questions coming. 0833 97 97. Text or WhatsApp. I want to get to Yvonne there. Hold on a second. I'm off to clicking out of it. Bloody hell. Okay. Just bear with me for a second, Yvonne, because I'm actually with the questions that we had for you all. Oh, there we go. That's more like it. Found them. Right. Sent you on some questions, as you know, from
10: Pictures on the WhatsApp.
0: Okay.
10: There was one about a cherry blossom tree, fruiting cherry tree, was there?
0: Yeah, there was. We'll look at that one first. This is my fruiting cherry. Is it too late to prune it? Okay.
10: Short answer, yes.
0: Okay,
10: it is too late to prune cherries now. You would want to have pruned them. I just think September is too late.
0: Yeah.
10: There might be, maybe there's plenty of growth out there. It depends where you are again. You might get away with it, but I normally think September is too late to be pruning cherries.
0: Okay, so when we talk normally about cherries, we're talking about white blossom and pink blossom and stuff like that.
10: Or fruiting cherries. Like the cherries that you eat.
0: And that's exactly what my question is going to be, because it does clarify that it is a fruiting cherry. Yeah. Are they easy grown in Ireland?
10: Yeah? Oh, yeah, they are, yeah.
0: And they're the cherries that you actually pick and eat.
10: The cherries that you eat, yeah. Okay, oh, they're lovely. Good. But the only thing is the birds usually get them before you do, so you probably need to net the tree.
0: Yeah. Okay, that's pretty cool, because everybody loves cherries and cherries.
10: Oh, yeah.
0: They
10: can be grown just as easily as apples or pears or plums.
0: Mm. Okay, so Yvonne, what happened? They were grand last week, so I'm going to just...
10: This is a photograph of tomatoes that you sent me.
0: Yes, I have no idea what's going on with these. Can anybody explain?
10: Yeah, right, there's two main things that will affect tomatoes. That there's a disease called blossom end rot.
0: Yeah.
10: Which it usually is a rotting at the base of the tomato, it's like the core, where the core is, at the base of that. There's blossom end rot, and there's blight.
0: Right, okay.
10: Blight as in the same blight that would attack, say, potatoes, the same infection.
0: Okay.
10: So, and it's weather related, and unless you're aware of it and you deal with it at the time, the fruit that you sent a picture of, if you're putting them up online, they're very badly damaged. They've been very blighted, and there's absolutely nothing you can do at this stage except take them off and get rid of the plants and start again next year.
0: Okay, good on. Okay, and the other one was a video that we sent you in. I've no idea what's going on with the rose bush, but it's hardly flowering this year and has plenty of black spot all over it.
10: Yeah, that was a video of a rose, and first of all they videoed the top of the rose, and then by chance it's growing at a wall. By chance there was a little section at the end of the video which showed a plastic pot and a concrete path. So I am presuming that rose is growing in the plastic pot on the path, and it's just starving. Mm. It's just gone old and it's starving. It needs either a much bigger container or it needs to go into the ground. It's a big climbing rose, red flowers, could be a Galway Bay or something, but these are hungry plants.
0: Okay,
10: they need loads of root space, and that one just doesn't have it. Now, if that was my rose, I would cut it right down. I mean right down to about 30 centimetres high.
0: Okay.
10: I'd cut off all the old timber. There was one shoot on it that looked about sort of 4 centimetres in diameter.
0: Yeah.
10: It was a great big thick yoke. And I'd get a saw and cut that right down. I would cut all the other branches down. I would take it out. You can do this now in winter, say November time.
0: Okay, yeah.
10: Take it out of the pot, put it in a much bigger container and plant it good and deep in that container, and you'll be amazed. It'll rejuvenate it totally for next year, or else get it out into the ground. It's just starving, absolutely okay. starving. It has black spot on it. It won't survive much longer. It certainly won't give you much flowering much longer. It'll just get weedier and weedier looking over the next year or two. And okay. then finally give up the ghost.
0: Right. Keep your messages coming. 0833 97 97 97 off to Imelda. Why are my STIPA ponytail grasses lying flat in the flower bed? And I have no idea what that means.
10: A stipa ponytails is a little grass.
0: Right.
10: It's an ornamental grass. Yeah. It's a lovely thing. Seeds all over the place too, by the way, Imelda. You'll find them coming up everywhere. But it's a gorgeous little thing. Why is it... you don't have a cat or something that's lying on them. Mm. They're very nice to lie on. They're lovely and soft. And
0: making a bed.
10: If you have an animal maybe lying on... I was going to say wind, but we really haven't had much wind. Mm. I suspect an animal of some sort lying on them because they're nice... And they're nice and soft to lie on. No other reason, Imelda. I can't think of another reason. Unless they're in totally waterlogged ground and they've rotted at the base and fallen over. In which case, you'll know very well. Because if you go to pull it, the leaves will come away from the ground. But unless that's... And I can't see after the weather we've had that they're sitting in waterlogged ground.
0: Okay.
10: So I suspect an animal, John.
0: Okay, right, fair enough, there we go, could be an animal, and if there's any more information, please let us know. Now, I know Geraldine was giving an update on the old pumpkins, they're looking well,
10: oh,
0: thanks
10: good.
0: Geraldine for that.
10: Pumpkins still going, good.
0: Absolutely, no problem at all.
10: Any more measurements on them, John?
0: There was a picture, I'll come back to you in a second, because there's more stuff I want to get to, we'll do that as a by the way at the end. As you will notice, both are finished now, what would you suggest to put them in for colour over winter? I'm going to show you the picture and we'll explain to the listeners what it is. Is it a bit early to pot up for winter or should I just clean out and sow later? So that's what she's sending us and you can read the question yourself.
10: She has begonias and a little white plant which could be a bacopa. Beside, she has the begonia tuberosa.
0: Okay.
10: That's the tuberous begonia plant. They're in nice white raised containers. And she has the begonia. You're going to get another... she didn't give a name. No. You'll get another couple of weeks out of them if you don't get frost. So, limp them along. Keep them dead-headed. Keep them watered. And limp them on for another few weeks. It's a bit too early to be giving up on them because they're lovely.
0: There you go. It's Mona at the top.
10: Mona. It's a bit too early to be giving up on them, Mona. And you could just limp them along for another couple of weeks. Get the end of the summer out of them. Certainly get to the end of the month out of them, if not halfway into next month out of them. And then think about the tuberous begonias. When you lift them out, you'll know when to lift them out. If you get a clatter of frost on them one night, they literally melt, and you'll know it's time to go. Because if you touch them, the stems will come away from the tuber down below, and then it's time to lift the tuber out, put it into some dry compost, and keep it over the winter. And it's grand then for planting next year. You've got your tuberous begonia to start with next year. The bacopa, if it is bacopa, I think it is, you can keep that to next year too. So you could trim it and maybe put it in a small little pot and keep it in. If you have a little glass house, keep it over the winter or keep it frost free over the winter, and you might have that plant for next year too. You can limp them from year to year if you're careful with them. And for the winter then, maybe throw in a couple of polyanthus and pansies and a couple of snowdrops and crocuses to give you colour right through the winter, something like that. But leave it till... Limp them on as long as you can and get as long as you can out of the summer colour in them and then change to the winter planting.
0: Super advice as always. Now, Geraldine was on, our pumpkin lady. Morning, Green Room team. This is for the attention of John Dunn and whoever's in studio with him today. Well, it's Yvonne. I'm reporting in early about the old pumpkin, says Geraldine. This morning they're 56 inches and 52 inches. Weight is 29 kilograms and 22 kilograms. I'm giving them to school in the Ballysacks, as you
10: That's
0: know.
10: Right.
0: Won't be using the weight as a guess, so you're fine saying it. Tomorrow morning, the children from our school, Ballysacks, will come and see the pumpkins for the first time before they're harvested. So well done, and it's a great update too. Thank you very much, and I heard Hannah talking about them a little bit earlier
10: Fantastic.
0: On. Thank you for the latest update on that. Can you get scented miniature roses to grow indoors? Good question. So, explain.
10: No, short answer, not really. No. Okay. They will last in, you'd get them, I think we were talking about this last week, you get things like roses for Mother's Day, and you might get a rose in the flower shop for somebody's birthday or something like that in full flower. But those roses are forced into flowering at whatever time you have bought them in flower, unless they're in the summer when they're naturally flowering. So any of the little miniature roses, they are actually outdoor roses.
0: Yeah.
10: Whether they're miniature, ground cover, ordinary climbers, whatever they are an outdoor plant.
0: Okay.
10: So they'll only last a short length of time inside.
0: Okay. That makes sense too. Okay, another one for you as well. Morning, guys. I have this Kalancho, K-A-L-A-N-C-H-O plant. Yep. Some of the leaves look diseased. So what I'm going to do
10: is... I'm wondering, is there too much water on
0: so
10: it?
0: So there you go. Ooh, okay, so yeah. Brown bits on the leaves. What do you reckon?
10: It looks as though, was there any chance there was water lying on those leaves and sun got on the water? I suspect that perhaps it's water. You don't water if the plant is in a sunny place in the house.
0: Yeah.
10: Don't wet the leaves. Water the top of the pot or water onto a tray at the bottom of the pot and let the capillary action pull the water up into the pot. So I suspect it looks to me like water damage.
0: Okay.
10: Sun. It'll burn. You know, it's water on a plant will act as a magnifying glass.
0: Mm.
10: So it'll burn underneath.
0: Yeah, that makes sense.
10: So if you put a bit of glass on the ground, you know the way you could set fire to something on the ground with a bit of glass and so on. Same thing with water.
0: Right, okay. So Kalancho, tell me a little bit of Kalancho.
10: It's just an indoor house plant. Flowering plant.
0: Okay.
10: Handy enough.
0: Don't hear it too often, but there we go. It's a nice looking yolk if it hadn't got whatever's on it, the brown bits, but hopefully it's not too serious. Right, I've been admiring the beautiful flowers in the town. Doesn't say which town, but Newbridge. Massive thanks to Newbridge Tidy Town.
10: Yes.
0: Beautiful petunias compared to mine. They're constantly deadheading, but they just look very leggy. What varieties do I look for if I want to go again? I suppose varieties are not working, but the ones in town are
10: looking probably
0: good.
10: The ones they use in town are usually the trailing ones, which are the serfinias,
0: right,
10: rather than straightforward petunias, serfinias. But what they are doing is they're watering and feeding constantly.
0: Mm-hmm.
10: Not only deadheading, but it's the watering. Even at this time of the year, water, water, water, you know, to keep them going. So it's the constant maintenance. That's what keeps them going well. And they're probably serfinias.
0: Okay, serfinias is the clue there for you. So well done. Maybe make a note of that as well. How do I save my big begonias for next year?
10: Well, you see, that's what we were talking about. The tuber, if they're the tuberous begonias. Now, again, I don't know what they mean by big begonias. They could be a Begonia semperflorens that have just grown big, in which case they last for a few more weeks, frost will hit them and they'll be goners and they're a write-off. You know, unless you could lift a couple of them, bring them in and maybe limp them on as house plants over the winter. That's possible to do too.
0: Yeah.
10: If you are good enough to do it. I'm not great at that, but you can try. The big begonias are the tuberous begonias. They have a tuber at the base, hence the name. And you let them die back until the first frosts hit them, kills them back, and then you're left with the tuber.
0: Yeah.
10: And the tuber you lift and you keep in dry compost over the winter time until it's ready to sprout it for the spring, and away you go again.
0: That makes sense as well. Okay, next question. There's a couple of more still to go before we wrap it up for today. And here comes from Marion. How you doing, Marion? I put some of my flowers from my hanging baskets into my greenhouse for next year. Do I still water and feed them over the winter period?
10: No. Will you be cutting them back? You're ahead of yourself there now. Although they could have been gone leggy, but you're saving them for the winter, which is great. You lift them out, you pot them up. Now, you don't want to be keeping them wet over the winter. They're going to melt and die and get all sorts of botrytis and all sorts of other infections on them, and spots and black spots and fungus and bacteria and everything else. So you want to keep them fairly dry over the winter. Normally, with the things that we mentioned bacopa earlier, for example, you could lift it out of the container. You could pot it up in a small pot and cut it right back. I mean, cut it back to sort of little pot size again, even though it's spread like mad. And you could pot up, and it might even have rooted along the container and you get babies off it too. So that's a possibility. Geraniums, cut back. Now again, you can put in some cuttings and you can get them rooted if you want to, but cut back the plant. Normally you keep geraniums very dry. You'd put them in dry compost and you would keep them right dry over the winter. The important thing is when you bring any of these in, you want the geraniums in particular to be dry when you're bringing them in. Mm. So you cut them back and make sure the cuts are sealed over, they're dry and the plant is dry, there's no dead leaves on it, and then no, you won't keep them growing over the winter. You want them to go asleep and you're just sort of keeping them in suspended animation over the winter to keep them going until they're ready to grow in spring. Okay. You don't want them growing over the winter.
0: And last one for today, when can you cut back a very big holly tree?
10: You can trim it now if you want to. Just be careful cutting it back that you don't go too hard on it. Holly doesn't like being cut back hard. So trim it back. Again, sometimes people use Christmas time to trim their holly trees because they can bring the holly in then to the house for the winter or for the Christmas. So look, at you can do it now if you want to, but don't go too hard on it.
0: Okay, great stuff. Thanks as always for the advice. And you can ring Yvonne on
10: 087-28-55011.
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1: Michael Healy-Ray returned to Kerry very late last night after he was assaulted on Cork Street in Dublin. His son, independent councillor Jackie Healy-Ray, told Radio Kerry his injuries are not too serious, but he remains shook. Jackie says they were talking on the phone when it happened.
2: I could hear everything that was happening. You could hear somebody kind of starting to shout from a distance. And then within seconds, all of a sudden, all you could hear was an awful commotion going on inside in the car. As it was happening, so I could hear all that while that was going on, but obviously I wasn't able to rightly understand what was saying, what's happening. Only that something very, very serious was happening.
1: The energy minister says there's no red carpet being rolled out for data centres, but Dara O'Brien says they are key for Ireland's economic future. Opposition parties have criticised the demands on the energy grid from existing data centres. Minister O'Brien says it's being managed and balanced with the need for economic growth.
3: So it's not a question that anyone can just rock up and, as you put it, a red carpet is put out. And that's not true. That doesn't happen. It doesn't happen. I take it that the Social Democrats want to see continued investment in our country. Maybe you don't. We do, and we've got to accelerate the delivery of grid infrastructure, which we're doing.
1: An illegal encampment has appeared in an area of Newbridge. The encampment can be seen on the orbital route off the R445 on the outskirts of the town. Speaking on Kildare Today, Fine Gael councillor Peggy O'Dwyer said recent encampments had caused significant damage in Newbridge.
4: For years, we were trying to battle when an illegal encampment came, and we had significant damage done. It cost thousands and thousands to get all the environmental, get the environment back. There's a Pinkeen stream there. We put in a huge berm last year, very significant money. This is now Kildare County Council's problem. Up to last year, it wasn't.
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7: 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JoeMallonMotors.ie.
1: There was action in the Mangard Plus Minor Football Championships last night. A tie in Raheens advanced to the semi-finals of the A Championship. In the B grade, Newtown Gales and Round Towers both reached the last four, while Rathangan will play Suncroft in the C final next month. There's one game this evening in the Tom Cross Junior Championship as Ballykelly play Revan in the Junior A quarter final. That one throws in at 8 p.m. Republic of Ireland captain Nathan Collins has been left out of the squad for their upcoming Nations League fixtures after picking up an injury with Brentford. Seamus Coleman, Maynooth man Mark Travers and Robbie Brady also miss out, while there's a first call-up for Sheffield United's Liam Kitching. The IRFU's head of women's and girls strategies, Lynn, is disappointed that the upcoming women's tests won't be shown on terrestrial TV. Ireland begin the WXV Global Series by welcoming the United States to Tallaght Stadium this Sunday. A river that's home to around 500 crocodiles has been cleared to host Olympic and Paralympic rowing and canoe events at the 2032 Brisbane Games. The course on the Fitzroy River has passed an assessment which didn't consider the saltwater reptiles, but instead investigated how it would perform under certain environmental conditions. And Rory McIlroy is in a share of the lead on day one of golf's BMW Championship at Wentworth. The Masters champion is 5 under par through 14, tied with Aaron Rye at the top of the leaderboard. Meanwhile, Tom McKibben and Shane Lowry are both level par so far. KFM Sport with Joe Mallon Motors, Salins Road, Naas, joemallonmotors.ie.
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1: Fresh and blustery this afternoon with sunny spells and scattered showers as well. Highest temperatures of 15 to 17 degrees.
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very best of Irish and more from Kingfisher on the way in a few minutes' time. It's a Thursday afternoon. We'll be podcasting the latest episode of The Green Room a little bit later on today as well, for those of you who are listening to it or missed out, want some of it. And I know Mr. Pumpkin Lady Geraldine said she was out and about. She probably won't get to hear it, but you can listen back. It'll be done on the podcast a little bit later this afternoon here on KFM. Got the Bellamy Brothers on the way, a little bit of feel good American country, and we got music from Kingfisher coming up as well. By the way, this is Irish Music Month, which basically means is that we're supporting the Irish music and the artists themselves right across up until the middle of October. And for this year, Irish Music Month, we'll be putting Irish music simply center stage. 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So there you have it. We've got more on the way to prove our support of Irish in the form of Kingfisher. 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

0: 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You might need that number, by the way, for a competition. We've got another €100 voucher to give away over the next couple of hours or so here on the 11 to 3 with thanks to Top Fuel, Top Oil, up at the old Tokers, and right opposite and beside Tokers. That's where it is, in the Enterprise Park. We'll be looking forward to broadcasting there from 12 to 3. More on that in a while tomorrow between 12 and 3 with Jason and me. And we got another €100 voucher to give away today, and then tomorrow we're going to give away a €250 voucher. So that all lies ahead. Stay listening.
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4: 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Peace Healing Mass, Our Lady in St. Joseph's Cara, Saturday, September 19th at 6:30 p.m. Padre Pio's Glove will be available on the night. The Alzheimer's Society of Ireland is holding Kildare Memory Walks, Sunday 20th of September at 11:30 a.m. in Moore Abbeywood, Monasterevin and Castletown House, Selbridge. 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

0: the shape of you.
1: Yeah, the controversy is still rolling and rumbling on in the background with Ed Sheeran, and see, Macklemore has agreed to donate $1 million. That's the monies that he's received from the Sheeran tour to Gaza charities for Jews, Trauma, and other entertainment news. I thought was pretty cool as well. Maura Higgins had a stunning performance in the Foxtrot of Dancing with the Stars US and rolls to the top of the leaderboard. She looked pretty good about it, and she's becoming a bit of a celebrity over there because the Americans absolutely adore her. And she's just coming as a breath of fresh air, and she's leading the leaderboard after round one, day one. With how that all unfolds, but you just have to keep an eye on it. If that's your thing, I'm sure you'll see the best bits on social media as always. But yeah, Bruno was raving about her. Absolutely, she's the one to watch even after week one.
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3: Thanks, John. Coming up in your main news at one, the European Commission insists the proposed partnership with Canada is not against anyone else. It's been responding to overnight criticism from Donald Trump, who described the idea as laughable. Michael Healy-Ray returned to Kerry late last night after he was assaulted on Cork Street in Dublin. His son, independent councillor Jackie Healy-Ray, told Radio Kerry his injuries were not too serious, but he remains shook. The EU has unveiled the plan to restrict children from accessing social media. Signalled earlier this week, the EU Kids Act will prohibit children under the age of 15 from accessing social media platforms on their own accounts. And an illegal encampment has appeared in Newbridge. The encampment can be seen on the orbital route of the R445 on the outskirts of the town near the Lidl distribution centre. Speaking to KFM, Fine Gael local councillor Peggy O'Dwyer said she's in the process of contacting Kildare County Council and Gardaí to raise the issue of orbital road encampments. In sport, there was knockout games last night in the Mangard Plus Minor Football Championships. In the A quarterfinals, it finished Raheen's 113, St Lawrence's 9 points, Athy 6-11, Leixlip 2-5, while in the B grade, Newtown Gales 3-8, Kilcock 113, Round Towers 4-10 and Moorfield 10 points. Join me, Tara Flanagan and Daniel Marr, for your main news in sport at 1.
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0: Mr. Kennedy there doing his thing in that set, Turn Style on Kildare's KFM. Sporting weekend ahead of us. I got details of what's happening. That's on the way, and a little bit of Mr. Moriota too.
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Lefties, Boston, ahead of some Bruno Mars on Kildare's KFM. We'll try and get in some Shaboosey before the 1 o'clock news with Danielle. I know I'm a little bit behind the bell curve on this one, but I was watching the Tennis Open last week, the men's Tennis Open, and Pierce Brosnan was sitting in the stands, and it was an iconic moment which went viral on social media. I don't know whether you saw it or not, but I see some of the networks that actually picked up on it in America, including NBC's Morning Show. And basically what it was, as the digital clock ticks over, you know, the clock they have, what you see on center court, and it goes 0-0-7. So 7 minutes into the game, and what happens, does the cameraman do? Quick as a flash, he beams in and puts the camera head front and center, Pierce Brosnan. It was such an iconic moment. It went absolutely viral everywhere. And it just came up on my feed for some unknown reason. It always seems to do that. And I thought, you know what? That was just a cool moment from the cameraman.

0: was your man. Beautiful stuff indeed from Bruno Mars. We bring you closer to the news at one. It's on the way. Our competition also coming up in the next hour as well. €100 voucher up for grabs, a fuel voucher. More on that. We got some Something Happens coming up in the next hour after the 1 o'clock news, including some Carly Rae Jepsen, and we'll play some Casey Musgraves too.
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1: And this just in. Reports are emerging that thousands of people across Leinster have swarmed to the brand new Zippit course at Donaghy Forest Park. 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Their very best value tickets throughout September. 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
10: Do you remember the frog?
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1: This is the main lunchtime news at one.
17: Good afternoon, I'm Daniel Maher.
3: Canada and Europe are stronger together, according to the Canadian Prime Minister. Mark Carney has addressed the European Parliament after the EU yesterday announced a planned new relationship with Canada. US President Donald Trump has since threatened to impose tariffs on the bloc as a result of the move. Prime Minister Carney says the relationship will have a positive impact on energy.
11: Canada can contribute LNG and hydrogen at large scale to support Europe's energy security, including by developing and leveraging new port infrastructure in our high north and on our east coast. And Canada, in turn, can benefit from your leadership in so many clean energy technologies.
3: Gardaí have full confidence the assailant behind an assault on Kerry TD Michael Healy-Rae will be identified soon. He

0: in order that we can speak with him and deal with the matter. And obviously, we wish Deputy Healy Ray a swift and full recovery.
1: The EU has unveiled the plan to restrict children from accessing social media. Signalled earlier this week, the EU Kids Act will prohibit children under the age of 15 from accessing social media platforms on their own accounts. It comes after growing calls among member states for greater protections for children online. Commission President Ursula von der Leyen outlines the restrictions.
2: So in sum, no social media under the age of 13, no personal account under the age of 15. That means from 13 until a child turns 15, only mini accounts that are set up and supervised by parents or guardians with limited feature and time restriction to 1 hour a day maximum.
1: An illegal encampment has appeared in an area of Newbridge. The encampment can be seen on the orbital route of the R445 on the outskirts of the town. Speaking on Kildare Today, Fine Gael councillor Peggy O'Dwyer said recent encampments had caused significant damage in Newbridge.
3: For years, we were trying to battle when an illegal encampment came, and we had significant damage done. It cost thousands and thousands to get all the environmental get the environment back. There's a Pinkeen stream there. We put in a huge berm last year, very significant money. This is now Kildare County Council's problem. Up to last year, it wasn't.
1: The Energy Minister says there's no red carpet being rolled out for data centres, but Dara O'Brien says they are key for Ireland's economic future. Opposition parties have criticised the demands on the energy grid from existing data centres. Minister O'Brien says it's being managed and balanced with the need for economic growth.
4: So it's not a question that anyone can just rock up and, as you put it, a red carpet is put out for them. That's not true. That doesn't happen. It doesn't happen. I take it that the Social Democrats want to see continued investment in our country. Maybe you don't. We do, and we've got to accelerate the delivery of grid infrastructure, which we're doing.
1: Minister Helen McEntee has said she acted appropriately at all times when it came to reform of Garda whistleblowing. It comes after a new investigation alleges management of the force tried to stifle that reform. The Garda Protected Disclosures Office was set up in 2017 following the treatment of whistleblower Maurice McCabe. Now two members of that unit have themselves blown the whistle on what they describe as efforts to block reform. Sinn Féin's Piers Doherty says the situation is unacceptable.
5: And on this morning, on News Talk Minister, if you heard it, Deputy Commissioner Paul Cleary acknowledged that former Commissioner Drew Harris had intervened in the protected disclosure process. So what whistleblowers were telling the public last night as interference is now directly acknowledged in respect of the Commissioner's involvement by one of the most senior officers in Garda Síochána, and that is a shocking, shocking development, Minister.
1: Kildare recorded a 50% rise in adults in long-term homelessness in 2025. Meanwhile, 54.5% of adults in emergency accommodation were homeless for more than 6 months. It comes as the National Oversight and Audit Commission has released its 2025 Local Authority Performance Indicator report. Kildare County Council have been asked to provide CCTV systems at dumping black spots in the Naas area. It comes as dumping has been highlighted across a number of areas in the county in recent times. In response, Kildare County Council say there is no dedicated funding stream available for CCTV provision, adding that these schemes may be considered for funding under the Anti-Dumping Initiative when applications reopen in 2027. Speaking on Kildare Today, Fine Gael councillor for Naas MD Fintan Brett says every councillor in the county is aware of the issue.
6: Then I can absolutely guarantee you there isn't a councillor in Naas there isn't up to deal with those people, because you have heard loads of councillors on about dumping in certain areas around Naas and same as every other MD in the county. So we will be taking them on head on once we get this funding through in the next few months.
1: There's been a rise in school absences over the past decade. Research from the ESRI found that absence rates vary significantly by social background. Higher rates were seen among unskilled manual and non-employed families, those whose mothers have lower levels of education, families experiencing financial strain, and lone parent households. Director of the National Association of Principals and Deputies, Paul Crone, says since the pandemic, there's also been an increase in children finding it difficult to come to school.
7: Remembering that our 13-year-olds now were at home probably around their formative socialization years. 5 or 6 years ago, they would have been second, third class at a time when they make really good, strong bonding friendships, and they were told to stay at home. So it's partly not

0: surprising that they missed out on those formative years of developing those friendships.
1: In business news, more than one in five young adults are turning to social media for financial advice. New Ask Acorn research shows 21% of 18 to 24-year-olds use it for guidance amid the growing popularity of so-called finfluencers. Across all adults, 35% use online searches for financial information, while 23% consult a financial advisor. Ask Acorn CEO Keith Butler says some online financial content can be unqualified, unregulated and potentially misleading.
2: The concern is that people may act in advice without really knowing who is behind it, what qualifications they have, or whether they are regulated. In fact, the central bank has highlighted that people can make real financial decisions based on what the influencers say. The issue is whether people can distinguish useful information from advice and how they should act in it. The most confident voice online is not necessarily the most qualified one.
1: And Ireland in showbiz news. Ireland will not be participating in next year's Eurovision. RTE confirmed it's continuing its boycott and won't be participating in or broadcasting the 2027 competition, which will feature an entry from Israel. The state broadcaster says Ireland's participation cannot be justified in the song contest as the loss of life and humanitarian crisis continues in Gaza. Still to come are sport, obituaries and weather.
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4: Hey mate, how's all in Oz? No crack here, just half two in the morning. An early night these days. Look, I'm not partying, I just can't sleep. 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
7: Good afternoon, I'm Tara Flanagan. There was knockout games last night in the Mangard Plus Minor Football Championships. In the A quarterfinals, it finished Raheen's 113, St Lawrence's 9 points, Athy 6-11, Leixlip 2-5, while in the B grade, Newtown Gaels 3-8, Kilcock 113, Round Towers 4-10, Moorfield 10 points. There is one game this evening in the Tom Cross Junior Championship as Ballykelly play Ribben in the Junior A quarterfinal. That game throws in at 8 o'clock. Republic of Ireland captain Nathan Collins has been left out of the squad for their upcoming Nation League fixtures. The defender picked up a calf injury with his club Brentford missing their last two games. Seamus Coleman, Mark Travers and Robbie Brady also miss out, while there's a first call-up for Sheffield United's Liam Kitching. The lineup for the fourth round of the English League Cup will be completed today. Holders Manchester City take on Norwich, with the winner of that tie drawn to face Brighton next. It's a 7:30 start at the Etihad Stadium tonight. Celtic boss Martin O'Neill says they'll get themselves right following their defeat by rivals Rangers at the weekend. The Scottish champions will look to bounce back when they host Hungary's Ferencvaros in their opening match and the league phase of the Europa League. Conference League winners Crystal Palace host Lech Poznan and Bournemouth are in Spain to face Real Sociedad. The Masters champion Rory McIlroy has finished 3-under on his first day at the BMW PGA Championship at Wentworth. Aaron Rye is currently top of the leaderboard on 6-under. Shane Lowry is level par. The IRFU's head of women's and girls strategy, Lynn Cantwell, is disappointed that the upcoming women test won't be shown on terrestrial TV. Ireland begin the WXV Global Series by welcoming the United States to Tallaght Stadium this Sunday. The games will be broadcast on TG Cahir's YouTube channel. And John McConnell is the only Irish boxer in action on the opening day of the European Boxing Elite Championship in Bulgaria this evening. The Belfast native takes on Nikat Kinji of Turkey in the first round of the 70kg division. Shortly before 6. 14 Irish boxers will take part in the tournament in Sofia over the next week, including former Olympians Dean Clancy, Jack Marley, Jude Gallagher, Dana Morehouse and Michaela Walsh. KFM Sport with Joe Mallon Motors, Sallins Road Naas, joemallonmotors.ie.
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1: 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The funeral arrangements are as follows: Annette O'Callaghan, Lee Lombard, Yeomanstown Stud, Cara. Deeply regretted by her husband Gay, children Peter, David, Guy and Robert, and extended family. Reposing at her home in Yeomanstown Stud, entering from the narrow bridge, Nace side of Cara, on Friday from 3 p.m. with prayers at 7 p.m. Removal by Anderson and Leahy funeral directors on Saturday morning to arrive at the Church of Our Lady and St. Joseph, Cara, for 11 a.m. Mass. Mass can be viewed on the Cara Parish webcam. Burial afterwards in Cara Cemetery. House private at all other times, please. Family flowers only. Donations, if desired, to the Irish Cancer Society. Christopher Christy Domican, Black Hill, Kill. Predeceased by his wife Bridget and son Christopher. Deeply regretted by his children Margaret, Martin and Bridget and extended family. Funeral on Friday with Requiem Mass at 10 a.m. in St. Bridget's Church, Kill, followed by burial at St. Corbin's Cemetery, Nace. Funeral Mass can be viewed live on churchmedia.tv. Sarah Clinton, Monaster Evan. Deeply regretted by her aunt Eileen, father Sean, siblings Helen, John, Anne, Miriam, Stephen and Alan, and extended family. Funeral arrangements to be announced later. Suvnis August Siachon Dove. Obituary notices can be viewed on kfmradio.com. 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
1: It will be breezy today with a mix of sunny spells and scattered showers with moderate to fresh and gusterly westerly winds. Highest temperatures of 15 to 17 degrees.
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0: Something happens and parachute on Kildare's KFM competition time on the way. 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

That is Mark Cohn's Walking in Memphis from the 1990s, ahead of some Casey Musgraves. Now, our competition, as you know, we're out and about broadcasting live tomorrow. We're up at the Enterprise Park, just beside Toker's there for Top Oil. And we're looking forward to your company. Myself and Jason will be up there between 12 and 3. And we are giving you €100 vouchers all this week on the 11 to 3 and then tomorrow. During the outside broadcast itself, we're going to up the ante a little bit by giving you the chance to win a €250 voucher. A lot of thought went into this, how to go about giving it. And basically, it's just text or WhatsApp. Hey! Well done, John Boy. You're on the point there with that one. I most definitely €100 today, €250 tomorrow, and all you have to do is just text the letters, not even the letters, text the word tip top, followed by your name on 0833 97 97 97. That's our number. And you might win that €100 voucher. We're looking forward to broadcasting there, as you know. We've been mentioning it all during the week here on Kildare's KFM. And some of the great happenings that are going on up at Top Oil. 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And it's been a huge success for them, for families that are travelling to get medical care. And on Friday, we'll be celebrating along with them as we have Top's Fuel the Care Day, okay? 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And at the same time, make sure you stay listening to us, because we're giving you that chance to win that €100 voucher. 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

0: Gavin James's song, that's called Always on Kildare's KFM. Keep your texts and WhatsApps coming if you want to enter our competition to win that €100 fuel voucher. Courtesy of Top Oil, Top Fuel, up at Tokers, up at the Enterprise Park there. We'll be broadcasting live from there tomorrow between 12 and 3. Jason Collins and me, John Dunn, we're looking forward to your company. You've still got about 7 or 8 minutes left before we'll announce the winner just after 2.
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0: describe that as softer popular music from Ariana Grande. She kind of just isn't into full dance mode, but poppy enough to enjoy really good music, and fair dues to her as well. Ariana Grande there and a new song. We got the news on the way next with Tara, and then we have some St. Elmo's Fire music from John Power, a little bit of Lady Gaga and Bradley Cooper too.
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3: 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So Walter Seuss Le Quagafin Gate at Holly Argot nor a winning to last as the Horta League TFI Desi Ogan or the Viclain. 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
14: Good afternoon, it's 2 o'clock, I'm Tara Flanagan. A person has been arrested in connection with an alleged assault on Deputy Michael Healy-Ray yesterday. The Kerry TD suffered injuries to his head and face during an incident on Cork Street in Dublin just after 4 o'clock. Gardaí say further updates will follow in due course. The Housing Minister wants to increase tax refunds for the Help to Buy scheme. Minister James Brown is proposing raising the maximum tax rebate from 30,000 to 50,000 euro in next year's budget, according to the Irish Independent. Garda Management says it has a robust system which includes independent assessments when it comes to whistleblowers. It follows an RT Investigates programme which featured current and former members of the force, some of which allege they were forced out of the organisation and punished for protecting whistleblowers. And Canada will help support Europe's energy security in its planned relationship with the EU. That's according to Canadian Prime Minister Mark Carney, who addressed the European Parliament today. In sport, there's one game this evening in the Tom Cross Junior Championship as Ballykelly play Ribben in the Junior A quarterfinal. That game throws in at 8 o'clock and Roy McIlroy is three shots off the lead at the BMW PGA Championship. The Masters winner finished his opening round on 3 under par. Shane Lowry ended on 1 under par, while Tom McRibben is 1 over and Padraig Harrington is 2 over. In weather, this afternoon will be a mix of sunny spells and scattered showers. Highest temperatures of 15 to 17 degrees.

0: morning papers. And on Sunday from 11 till 2, Rob Garvey has the greatest hits of the 70s, 80s and 90s on Sunday Gold. 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

And there we have some Lady Gaga and Bradley Cooper together, and a little bit of Shallow. That was from A Star Is Born, the movie soundtrack, which isn't a bad rendition of the original one that was done with Barbara Streisand and who was the other one in it? Was it Chris Christopherson? Was it? I'm sure it was. And John Parr got it going as well. So that's another movie soundtrack from the 1980s as well. St. Elmo's Fire, the title to it, and Shallow there. And also coming up, we got something from the Devil Wears Prada 2 soundtrack. Just the way it kind of was always something. I'm sure you can always check something out when there's a connection to movies and songs. There always is somewhere along the line. Anyway, we got a competition, which is still 2 minutes left. I'll just give you an extra few minutes because I know my machine went down a little bit. Teddy Wens went into a bit pear-shaped for a few minutes. So you still got 2 minutes left to text to Tip Top, followed by your name and details to 0833 97 97 97. That's our number. So we'd love to hear from you if you want to win that 100 euro voucher.

0: heading way back to the 1990s, and it sounds as good as the day that came on stream for the very first time. It's still very popular on the likes of Spotify and wherever you get your music from as well. It always seems to appear in music lists. And if you're out and away in shopping centres, always around the place, you always find that song as one of the ones that always seems to be played. Natalie and Brulia there, that's a little bit of Torn, and Dasha's Austin as well. Well done to everybody who partook in our competition today. The good news is, while we're giving away the €100 to Rosemary Lamb out in Kilteel, well done to you, Rosemary. You get yourself that €100 voucher. We've got a €250 voucher to give away tomorrow. That's live from our outside broadcast, and we'll be looking forward to that. Dan at Top Fuel or Top Oil, we'll be there and looking forward to it as well. Between 12 and 3, do join me, John Dunn, and Jason Collins from 12 o'clock in the morning. The good news is, as we said, we do have that €250 voucher to give away tomorrow between 12 and 3, so make sure you join us for that. Well done once again to Rosemary Lamb out in Kinteel.
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1: 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Think about the commute this morning. How many drivers did you see glancing down at their laps at a red light? How many pedestrians did you see crossing the street while typing a message? In our fast-paced world, we've become dangerously comfortable with multitasking on the move. But on the road, a single second of distraction can change a life forever. In our cars, AI power drives lane assist, automatic emergency braking, and proximity sensors. These systems can calculate a crash vector and apply the brakes faster than human nervous systems can process the danger. Yet, we cannot rely on technology to cure our bad habits. AI can predict a hazard, but it cannot force you to put your phone in the glove box. Distracted driving remains one of the leading causes of tragic, preventable accidents. When you're behind the wheel, your only job is to drive. 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Remember, micro distractions can kill.
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0: Super stuff indeed. Ah, yes, we love that one. That is a little bit of the Coronas and the one and only Danny Riley and the company. And you heard Danny talk about Irish Music Month just before that as well. Some Lost Frequencies too, and from the Devil Wears Prada soundtrack, and as a Sienna Spiro's Material Lover just gone as well. Okay, so what else do we have for you? Squeezing in a little bit of music from Taylor Swift and Gwen Stefani also on the way.
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0: A little bit of Don't Speak and No Doubt. Gwen Stefani from Kildare's KFM on the 11 to 3 for today. Paul is up next with K-Drive. And from there, it's a Thursday evening. Dave will have Women in Music on Kildare's KFM. A mix of great music from all the great artists in the hour that comes your way from 7 to 8 here on KFM. But up next is the news with Daniel.
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13: Good afternoon, it's 3 o'clock. I'm Daniel Maher. A man in his 50s has been arrested in connection with an alleged assault on Deputy Michael Healy-Ray yesterday. The Kerry TD suffered injuries to his head and face during an incident on Cork Street in Dublin just after 4 p.m. Gardaí say a man is being detained at a Dublin Garda station where he can be held for up to 24 hours. Deputy Healy-Ray has thanked everyone who has gotten in contact to offer their kindness and good wishes. A son of Jerry Hutch has been ordered to detail income, assets and savings after applying for free legal aid. Jason Jamie Murphy has yet to secure legal representation a week after he was extradited from Spain and remanded in custody. Tom Douglas reports.
14: 37-year-old Jason Murphy, also known as Jason Hutch, was returned from Lanzarote on a government aircraft on September 10th. The accused, with an address at the paddocks in Clontarf in Dublin 3, had been remanded in custody in Spain since last April, following his detention on a European arrest warrant. After landing in Baldonnell, he was charged and is accused of participating in or contributing to activities intended to facilitate the commission of serious crime by a criminal organisation or any of its members. Mr. Murphy appeared in court again today via video link. The court heard the DPP has decided the accused will face a trial at a higher level, but the venue has not been decided. He was remanded in continuing custody to appear before a court again on the 1st of October and must submit a statement of means for his legal aid application.
13: Kildare County Council have been asked to provide CCTV systems at dumping black spots in the Naas area. It comes as dumping has been highlighted across a number of areas in the county in recent times. The council say there is no dedicated funding stream available, but that CCTV schemes may be considered for funding under the anti-dumping initiative when applications reopen in 2027. Speaking on Kildare Today, Fine Gael councillor for Naas MD Fintan Brett says every councillor in the county is aware of the issue.
7: Then I can absolutely guarantee you there isn't a councillor in Naas there isn't up to deal with those people, because you have heard

0: says he's not proposing the step just to become a great power rival.
1: We do not seek power to dominate others. On the contrary, we are pursuing resilience so no one can control our open markets, impair our sovereignty, threaten our territorial integrity, or undermine our freedoms, our democracies, our rule of law.
0: And a €3.8 million extension at Leixlip Amenity Centre has officially opened. 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
3: No one tag was a viam. Kibekan is our guest. Er hjert at the love in the event is sort of mine into the speckly cosanta. I guess Kendall Rudnar hjert air covruta usidlin and I. Malta fragly negation the shinerol the sagat, ton tudros launch a gasavajta the hoar. I guess our hoar kigiri ella freshen, foot disciplini exula. Need a hempish to hussian garden nis funtilish in HSA. Den and tashtru, I guess den diffriacht. Kurdig, HSA careers, I nis mo olish.
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5: With Joe Mallon Motors, Salins Road Nace, Renault, Dacia and Peugeot dealers. JoeMallonMotors.ie.
0: There is one game this evening in the Tom Cross Junior Football Championship as Ballykelly play Revan in the Junior A quarter-final. That game throws in at 8pm. Republic of Ireland head coach Hamer Halgrimsson says none of his squad feel comfortable about playing their games against Israel in the Nations League. Both of the fixtures will be played at neutral venues in Hungary and Serbia. Meanwhile, Adam Brennan and Rory Finneran have both been named in Jim Crawford's squad for the upcoming European Under-21 Championship qualifiers. The duo were capped at senior level in the summer. A home match with Brighton is the reward for the winners of tonight's final English League third round tie between Manchester City and Norwich. In European action, Celtic play Ferencvaros at Parkhead in the Europa League tonight. In other games, Bournemouth's first ever European fixture is at Spanish side Real Sociedad and Crystal Palace play Polish side Lech Poznan. A river that is home to around 500 crocodiles has been cleared to host Olympic and Paralympic rowing and canoe events at the 2032 Brisbane Games. The course on the Fitzroy River has passed an assessment which didn't consider the saltwater reptiles but instead investigated how it would perform under certain environmental conditions. And Rory McIlroy is three shots behind the clubhouse leader Aaron Rye after his opening round at the BMW Championship. Shane Lowry will go into day two from one under par. KFM Sport with Joe Mallon Motors, Salins Road Nace, joemallonmotors.ie.
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0: It'll be breezy this afternoon with a mix of sunny spells and scattered showers. Highest temperatures of 15 to 17 degrees.
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7: 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It's Thursday today, isn't it? 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Welcome along to K-Drive.

Today's KFM with Toto and Africa. So, how are you today? I trust we find you in good form. Paul with you on the radio until 7 this evening. Dave's on as Holliers, so Emma is in on Women in Music this evening between 7 and 8 o'clock, and very much looking forward to it. She is as well. She's got some great, great music lined up for you on the way between 7 and 8 this evening. In the meantime, if you would like to get in touch with me, for whatever the reason, I'd love to hear from you. You know that. 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That's our Zip It Donna D text line, 0833 97 97 97. Particularly if you've anybody celebrating a birthday today or an anniversary, the birthday club on the way, of course, just after news at 4.

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0: Today's KFM Irish Music Month, of course, the stunning there and brewing up a storm. And just a reminder that on tomorrow's Irish Music Scene from 7, I'll be joining Emma to announce the 4 KFM finalists in our search for a new local hero. 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Big reveal. That's on tomorrow evening. And of course, Irish Music Month is Irish Radio, supporting Irish artists, brought to you by Hot Press and the IBI in association with KFM and supported by Commission the Man Sound and Vision Scheme, funded by the television licence fee, being put to good use.
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3: 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Monster Table Quiz, St. Lawrence's GAA, Saturday, September 19th at 7:30 p.m. in support of the St. Lawrence's Film Awards. Peace Healing Mass, Our Lady in St. Joseph's Cara, Saturday, September 19th at 6:30 p.m. Padre Pio's Glove will be available on the night. The Alzheimer's Society of Ireland is holding Kildare Memory Walks, Sunday 20th of September at 11:30 a.m. in Moore Abbeywood, Monaster Evan and Castletown House, Selbridge. A night at the theatre in honour of Paul Smith. The Moat Theatre Nace, Sunday September 20th at 7:30 p.m. Tickets €30 with all proceeds to the Irish Cancer Society and St. Bridget's Hospice, the Curra. Allenwood GFC Family Fun Day, Sunday September 20th, 2 to 6 p.m. Kildare Diary is a free service to community groups, sports clubs and charities. 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

Bruno Mars, I just mic'd on Kildare's KFM on a Thursday the 17th of September. Today is World Patient Day, not World Patience Day now, World Patient Day. It's also St. Lambert's Day today. St. Lambert is the patron saint of children, nannies and trust makers. That's a bit random, isn't it? It's also International Country Music Day.

0: International Country Music Day today. Restless Heart with Fast Moving Train. I love that story that Hannah was relaying earlier on today on Kildare Today about the fact that Aer Lingus are renaming their flight to Nashville, Tennessee, EI-95. I'm just kind of curious as to why they didn't name it EI-925. Or maybe that's just me.
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It is KFM, Sam Fender there with Olivia Dean, and that's called Rain Me In. A few of the things that happened down through the years, by the way, if today is your birthday or your anniversary, we'll be getting to the celebrity birthdays, of course, in the next hour just after four. But the city of Boston, Massachusetts, was founded on this day in 1630. Do you remember the Red Baron? Manfred van Richthofen was his name. 1916, in World War I, he won his first aerial combat in France. There you are. Going to use this information for you there. TV was first broadcast in Australia on this day in 1956. The Beatles in 1964 were paid a then record of $150,000 for a concert in Kansas. It was a lot of money back then. Still a lot of money now. Do you remember the television series MASH? That premiered on American television on this day in 1972. What a fabulous, fabulous TV series that was as well. I might try and dig out the theme to that for our birthday club this afternoon. And last but by no means least for now, Didi Danara. Remember Wakefield? She started a 4-week run at number one in the UK with the single Saturday Night. That was on this day in 1994.

0: Irish Music Month is well and truly underway. There's the four of us there, Pride of Ireland, with the story of Mary, who's a little bit of a national treasure, I think, at this stage. Okay, let's head up towards the news at four.
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0: KFM, in association with Commissioon Na Mban's news reporting scheme, will, over the coming weeks and months, broadcast a series of 30-minute programmes, one per month, starting in September, on the subject of road safety. In addition to these, there will also be a series of 53 short 2 to 4 minute programmes, which will be broadcast twice per week. This road safety campaign will include underlying road safety factors in collisions, how Ireland compares to other parts of Europe in the area of road safety, and awareness of the risks to the increasing number of vulnerable road users. One life, one road. Drive with caution, cycle carefully, walk safely. 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
11: Good afternoon, it's 4 o'clock. I'm Daniel Maher. A man in his 50s has been arrested in connection with an alleged assault on Deputy Michael Healy-Ray yesterday. The Kerry TD suffered injuries to his head and face during an incident on Cork Street in Dublin just after 4pm. Gardaí say a man is being detained at a Dublin Garda station where he can be held for up to 24 hours. Deputy Healy-Ray has thanked everyone who has gotten in contact to offer their kindness and good wishes. Social media platforms, online video games and AI chatbots are only some of the services subject to obligations under the new EU Kids Act. The legislation was proposed today by Commission President Ursula von der Leyen. It will include a ban on addictive features and prohibit infinite scrolling, reward tricks and push notifications during sleeping hours. Commission Executive Vice President Henne Verkunen says these obligations for digital services applies to all users under 18.
12: The Kids Act now includes a very clear list of do's and don'ts for digital services. And this applies to all users under the age 18. For instance, strangers, they cannot message kids. Kids can't get targeted with personalized ads or algorithms based on past activity. And especially, no more addictive features.
11: New figures have revealed that Kildare had the third highest median house price in the 12 months to July. The median price of a house in Kildare was €450,000, only less than Wicklow and Dublin. The Naas Air Code had a median house price of over €447,000, while the Tay was valued at €355,000. The Canadian Prime Minister has addressed the European Parliament a day after the EU announced a planned new relationship with the country. It suggested Canada could become an associate member of the bloc. US President Donald Trump is threatening tariffs on the EU in response. Canadian Prime Minister Mark Carney says both sides can benefit from the proposed change.
13: Europe brings so many things. Market power, research depth, advanced manufacturing, the ability and the will to set standards that the world frequently adopts. A defense industrial base that's being rebuilt at speed. Canada brings energy at huge scale and in every form that the transition requires.
11: And Kildare County Council have been asked to provide CCTV systems at dumping black spots in the Naas area. It comes as dumping has been highlighted across a number of areas in the county in recent times. The council says there is no dedicated funding stream available, but the CCTV schemes may be considered for funding under the Anti-Dumping Initiative when applications reopen.

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3: 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JoeMallonMotors.ie.
0: There is one game tonight in the Tom Cross Junior Football Championship as Ballykelly play Reban in the Junior A quarter-final. That one throws in at 8pm. Republic of Ireland head coach Hamer Hall-Grimson says none of his squad feel comfortable about playing their games against Israel in the Nations League. Both of the fixtures will be played at neutral venues in Hungary and Serbia. The Ireland bosses also revealed that veteran defender Seamus Coleman won't be involved in this window because it would have been unfair to accept a call-up. Meanwhile, Adam Brennan and Rory Finner have both been named in Jim Crawford's squad for the upcoming European Under-21 Championship qualifiers. The duo were capped at senior level in the summer. A home match with Brighton is the reward for the winners of tonight's final English League third round tie between Manchester City and Norwich. In Europa League action, Ferencváros play Celtic at Parkhead tonight. In other games, Bournemouth's first ever European fixture is at Spanish side Real Sociedad and Crystal Palace play Polish side Lech Poznan. And Rory McIlroy is three shots behind the clubhouse leader Aaron Rye after his opening round at the BMW Championship. Shane Lowry will go into the day from one under par. KFM Sport with Joe Mallon Motors, Salins Road Naas, joemallonmotors.ie.
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0: Staying breezy this afternoon with a mix of sunny spells and scattered showers. Highest temperatures of 15 to 17 degrees.
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0: Ah, yes, there he is, Niall Horan there. It tastes so good and it sounds so good too.
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0: Now then, please wish our nanny Minnie Byrne in Kilcullen a big happy birthday today from Kian and Ogie and Christy in Newbridge. Kian and Ogie, Christy in Newbridge, wishing you a very happy birthday. Hopefully you're having a great day. Brian Mahoney in Coyle Dove, very happy birthday today from all his family and many friends. Hopefully you are having an absolutely fantastic day. Sophie Donoghue in Newbridge, a very happy birthday to you. Love her to the moon and back. Love Mum and Dad, Bex and Darren. Hope you're having a fantastic day as well, Sophie. And another one here that says, please can you wish my husband and best friend Martin Moore a very happy birthday. That's from Mary and from all the gang. So happy birthday to you as well. William White, a very happy 11th birthday today. Lots of love from his mum and dad, brothers Charlie and Jack, and all the Wicksteads as well. A very happy birthday to you. And a happy 16th birthday to Aaron Murphy. Lots of love from all of your family. Loads of birthdays today. Happy birthday to you. Hopefully you're having the best of days. Famous people that are celebrating birthdays today. Des Lynam, the smoothie English TV sports presenter, is 84 today. Ex-presenter of Countdown as well. Damon Hill, English Formula One world champion in 1966. Likes to play the guitar. And he turns 66 today. Baz Luhrmann, the Australian film director of Moulin Rouge, Elvis and Romeo and Juliet fame, also had that big hit with Everybody's Free to Wear Sunscreen. He turns 64 today, does Baz Luhrmann. Ken Doherty, Irish snooker player, the only player ever to have been world amateur and world professional champion. He was world amateur champion in 1989 and world professional champion in 1997, and he is 57 today. And finally, last but by no means least, Anastasia, the singer, was born on this day in 1968. That makes her 58 today.

0: Yeah, there he is, Jack Johnson there with Sitting, Waiting, Wishing and Birthday Girl. Anastasia, before that, I'm Out of Love.
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Great song, isn't it? Tom Grennan there with Higher on KFM. Sarah was on to say, I want to wish my grandson Thomas Nolan in Ballymount, County Wicklow, a happy 10th birthday. Have a great day. Lots of love from Nanny Sarah Hartigan. Hope you're having the best of days. And great news for a boy of 13 who's landed a dream role as the new voice of Thomas the Tank Engine. But he had to keep it a secret from his friends. Harry Sparks is his name, and he will voice the little blue engine in a reboot of the children's classic. But for the past 9 months, he'd been keeping his recording sessions a secret, telling his classmates that he was leaving lessons each week to have physiotherapy on an injured foot. Mattel's Thomas and Friends Railway Stories will be available on YouTube today and Netflix later on this month. The Crazy Rich Asians actor Henry Golding will take on the narrator's role. That's the one that was spoken by Ringo Starr in the popular 1980s TV series. And of course, the stories are based on the books by the Reverend Wilbert Audrey and his son Christopher. Always loved a little bit of Thomas.

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0: rather great, aren't they? The swell there from Amble on Kildare's KFM. And of course, we know that you love Irish music just as much as we do here at KFM. 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

0: There he goes. That's Joe there. And the end of the beginning on KFM.
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0: Okay then, so northbound traffic on the M50 is heavy now from just after Sandyford, right up as far as the M4. Can't see any reason for it. There was obviously something earlier on though. Inbound on the N7 is heavy now from City West outbound. Likewise, while on the N4, it's just busy from Font Hill and it starts to slow down at the Leek Slip Selbridge turnoff heading outbound. No problems for traffic in and around Selbridge or Leek Slip, though. Maybe they're all at the Plowin. Collinstown Industrial Park's busy around there and around the centre of Maynooth and Kilcock as well. The approach route's starting to get busier there. Heading in towards Clane, quite heavy now from the Selbridge side and also the Sallins side picking up as well from just after Blackhall. Traffic through Sallins is heavy. It's busy in and around the centre of Naas, but the M7 down to the M9 is moving okay. Very busy heading in towards Newbridge already from the Lidl distribution centre, while Kildare Town traffic very heavy on the Station Road approaching the junction with the main street there. It's all right around the Mileta Road. Monastir Evan traffic, actually just looking at that, is moving okay at the moment. And if we take a look at in and around the ploughing, well, sure, it's going to be a nightmare there, isn't it? And that is pretty much the case as people are starting to make their way away from Scraggan at this stage. M7 down to the M9's moving okay. No major problems to report in and around Athy.
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10: Good evening, it's 5 o'clock. I'm Daniel Maher. A man is being questioned in relation to the alleged assault of Michael Healy-Ray in Dublin yesterday. The Kerry TD was taken to hospital after being injured in an incident on Cork Street shortly after 4 p.m. Social media platforms, online video games and AI chatbots are only some of the services subject to obligations under the EU Kids Act. The legislation will include a ban on addictive features and prohibit infinite scrolling, as well as push notifications during sleeping hours. New figures have revealed that Kildare had a median house price of €450,000 in July, the third highest in the country after Dublin and Wicklow. The Nace Aircode had a median house price of over €447,000, while its high was valued at €355,000. And a €3.8 million extension at Leixlip Amenities Centre has officially opened. The development includes a purpose-built gym, a high-performance training area and dedicated studios for exercise and wellness classes. We'll have news in full at 6.
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2: 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JoeMallonMotors.ie.
10: There is one game tonight in the Tom Cross Junior Football Championship as Ballykelly play Reban in the Junior A quarter-final. That game throws in at 8pm. Republic of Ireland head coach Hamir Helgrimson says he can understand why their home Nations League fixture with Israel has been moved out of Dublin. The game will be played in Hungary behind closed doors later this month before the reverse fixture in Serbia a week later. In European action tonight, Celtic play Ferencváros at Parkhead in the Europa League. In other games, Bournemouth's first ever European fixture is at Spanish side Real Sociedad and Crystal Palace play Polish side Lech Poznan. And Rory McIlroy is three shots behind the clubhouse leader Aaron Rye after his opening round at the BMW Championship. Shane Lowry, meanwhile, will go into the day from one under par. KFM Sport with Joe Mallon Motors, Sallins Road, Naas. JoeMallonMotors.ie.
12: Oliver Riley Funeral Directors, with funeral homes in Prosperous, Clane, Maynooth and the Waterway Sallins. 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

0: Mass can be viewed on the Cara Parish webcam. Burial afterwards in Cara Cemetery. House private at all other times, please. Family flowers only. Donations, if desired, to the Irish Cancer Society. Christopher Christie Domican, Black Hill, Kill. Predeceased by his wife Bridget and son Christopher. Deeply regretted by his children Margaret, Martin and Bridget and extended family. Funeral on Friday with Requiem Mass at 10 a.m. in St. Bridget's Church, Kill, followed by burial in St. Corbin Cemetery, Naas. Funeral Mass can be viewed live on churchmedia.tv. Sarah Clinton, Monaster Evan, predeceased by her mother Maureen Ashling Clinton, deeply regretted by her aunt Eileen, father Sean, siblings Helen, John, Anne, Miriam, Stephen and Alan, and extended family. Reposing at the Chapel of Rest in Monaster Evan on Sunday from 4 p.m. to 6 p.m. with rosary recital at 5:30 p.m. Requiem Mass on Monday in St. Peter and Paul's Church, Monaster Evan at 11 a.m. and thereafter to Newlands Cross Crematorium for service at 1:30 p.m. Family flowers only, please. Donations, if desired, to Darkness into Light. Suvnis August Siachán Dóibh. 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
0: It'll remain breezy this evening with a mix of sunny spells and scattered showers. Highest temperatures of 14 to 16 degrees.
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0: Monet Christie and Aslan there with Crazy World. Just reading an amazing story from the UK about a widow who was left stunned after discovering a fortune inside a biscuit tin that was stashed away in her shed. Left by her late husband over 50 years ago, the hidden contents of the tin were found to be worth over £100,000 sterling. Over £113,000 sterling, in fact, worth of gold coins were found inside a granola digestive biscuits box after her husband invested in a collection of gold bullion back in the mid-1970s. So back when the prices of gold were low due to ongoing recession, he purchased 41 South African gold Krugerrand coins and 21 gold sovereigns. So after spending between £70 and £80 each on the gold Krugerrand back in 1975, the coins were then hidden away for 50 years. And it was only during a clear out of the couple's home in Penzance in Cornwall in the UK that the true value of the unassuming biscuit tin was revealed, having skyrocketed in value since the mid-1970s. The collection of 22 carat South African Krugerrands and British sovereigns was sold at an auctioneer's in Penzance, and in total the Krugerrands fetched a total of £100,000 and the British sovereigns £13,000, a staggering £100,000 more than the few grand spent on them back in the 70s. Isn't that amazing? Let's find out what's coming up on tomorrow's Kildare Today.
1: Coming up on Friday morning's Kildare Today, live from 9. A new local authority performance report has been published, which looks at how local authorities have delivered for their communities. We'll be looking at how Kildare County Council delivered. With more reports of AI models going off track, we'll be asking if it can be developed safely and responsibly. Unions for Defence Forces members have appeared before an Oireachtas Defence Committee, with one of the issues mentioned being that the Air Corps has too many technician vacancies, which is increasing the risks to flight safety. There's a huge programme of events across the county for Culture Night, which takes place on Friday. As part of Road Safety Month, Mercy Convent Primary School in Naas has organised its first ever bike bus. We'll also be looking at local issues around the county, and we'll have a preview of the weekend sporting action. Join me, Hannah Kelly, for issues affecting you locally, nationally and internationally, live from 9.
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0: Okay, so very heavy traffic on the M50 northbound now from before Knocklyon right up as far as just after the N4. Inbound on the N7 is very heavy now from just after City West. While outbound traffic, there's a crash there. That's causing delays back onto the M50 now. Traffic on the N4 inbound's moving okay, but busy from the Clayton Hotel, Liffey Valley. In and around Selbridge, things not moving too badly. Leakslip, likewise, no major issues to report there. And no major problems to report in and around Maynooth, although it is busy. And also the R148 heading towards Crown Court is quite heavy as well. There is a crash on the Moyglare Road, just be aware of that. And that is just before the river there, heading in towards Maynooth. So be aware of that in case you're in that general area. Heading in towards Kilcock then, traffic starting to pick up on all of the routes heading inbound. There's also a crash now on the Dublin Road in Clane around Capdhu Commons there. That's causing delays, and it's heavy from Blackhall heading towards the centre of Clane there on the Salins side. Traffic through Salins then is busy. It's also very heavy in and around the centre of Naas. The Dublin Road's heavy from Maudlands Avenue again today as well, and it's slowing down now, heading down the M7 towards the merge with the M9. Newbridge traffic very heavy from before the Lidl distribution centre. It's almost back as far as the roundabout, also heading out Ballymanny towards the Curragh. Kildare Town traffic again, still very heavy traffic in and around Kildare Town on the Station Road, in between the Mileta Road and the Main Street, while traffic in Athy is quite busy now on Duke Street.
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0: Yes, sir. Timberland there with Apologize on Kildare's KFM. And we also heard from Louis Fonsi, Daddy Yankee, and Justin Bieber in there as well with Lady Gaga and Abracadabra starting off the threesome. Guinness Book of World Records. They seem to be breaking a lot of those at the moment. And I'm assuming that's because it's coming up to that time of the year when they'll be bringing out a new volume of the Guinness Book of World Records. I remember at one stage, it used to be great to go out and buy a copy of that and have it because it's great reading in it. Anyways, a serial Guinness World Record breaker with over 200 titles to his name, all right, 200 titles to his name, has added another notch to his belt by folding 415 paper airplanes in 1 hour. 415 paper airplanes in 1 hour. Now, David Rush, who holds the most concurrent Guinness World Records titles, took to the racquetball court at the YMCA in Boise, Idaho, to attempt the title for the most paper aircraft made in an hour. He said the record-keeping organization's rules required him to follow a strict seven-fold process to create each paper plane. I can't even make one. I had a team of assistants managing the paper supply, sliding finished jets to the designated witnesses for verification, and then tossing them to ensure they crossed the mandatory flight distance, he wrote online. He managed to fold 415 qualifying paper airplanes in the 60-minute time frame, an average of 8.6 seconds per plane. Well, 8.6 seconds, 6.7 seconds per plane. His May 30th attempt successfully claimed the title. He said he is now aiming to break the record for the fastest time to fold and throw an airplane, which currently stands at 4.54 seconds.
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0: Rufus and Chaka Khan there with their Ain't Nobody. Just got an alert in from Kildare County Council to say that Newbridge Library is closed for the remainder of this afternoon and evening due to sudden health and safety concerns. The library will reopen as soon as possible, it says here. Please keep an eye on the website and social media channels for updates, and they apologise for any inconvenience caused. So if you're thinking of heading to the library, don't. It's closed at the minute.
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0: Okay then, so still very heavy on the M50 northbound from just before Knocklyon, right up as far as just after the, actually almost up as far as the N4. Just looking at that crash on the N7 there, it's just after Newlands Cross and it's causing delays now back as far as the M50. Inbound traffic is heavy as well, heading in there from just before Newlands too. And the traffic then busy but moving out as far as Rathcoole. Heading out the N4, it gets heavy around the Lucan Road there, the Leakstep Selbridge turn off. Traffic in and around Leakstep, those actually moving okay. No problems for Selbridge traffic either. And traffic in Maynooth, just busy in and around the centre of Maynooth. And Kilcocknow on all the approach routes, it's quite heavy at the minute, the closer you get to the centre of Kilcock. Traffic then heading in towards the centre of Clane from the Selbridge side. There's a crash there around Capdew Commons causing delays. It's eased off though from the Salon side, while traffic through Salons is still busy. It's still very heavy in and around Naas on the Salons Road inbound now. It's right back as far as Monreed Avenue, and also the Dublin Road inbound is very heavy too. Traffic's a bit slow on the M7 heading down towards the merge with the M9 in and around Newbridge. Heavy from just after the Lidl distribution centre, so it's eased off a little bit there, but it is still heavy from just after the Lidl distribution centre. Kildare Town traffic still very, very heavy on the Station Road now between the junction of the Main Street and the Mileta Road, while traffic in Athy just busy on Leinster Street and on Duke Street.
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0: little ditty about Jack and Diane there, John Cougar, from an album that was called American Fool. It came out in around about 1981, and I remember it well because I knew somebody who was going to the States at the time, and I'd heard one or two tracks off the album. It wasn't available in Ireland, so I asked them if they'd bring me back a copy, and they did. So I prided myself on having the first ever copy of that in the well, on the island of Ireland, or so I reckon anyway. Anyways, there you go. That's my story, and I'm sticking to it. John Cougar, Jack and Diane. News is on the way.
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18: It's 6 o'clock. I'm Lindsay Dolan. Good evening. A man has been questioned in relation to the alleged assault of Michael Healy Ray in Dublin yesterday. The Kerry TD was taken to hospital after being injured in an incident on Cork Street shortly after 4 p.m. Gardaí say a man has been arrested and has been detained at a Garda station in Dublin. Security and crime editor with the Irish Times, Conor Lally, says the man was identified from CCTV footage.
19: Now, I understand that he's a 51-year-old and he's from the local area where the attack happened. He appeared to be out walking his dog at the time, spotted Healy Ray in his car. He had the window open and he appears to have walked over to him and punched him in the head several times while he was actually stopped in traffic.
18: The public expenditure minister said he doesn't care what his cabinet colleagues think about his tight leash on the up-and-coming budget, saying it'll be disciplined and fair. It's after a number of reports ministers are unhappy with budget negotiations and have described Jack Chambers as Dr. No and the new Margaret Thatcher. Minister Chambers said choices and trade-offs have to be made.
20: We're a government that's trying to do the right thing for the long term, and that's my responsibility from an expenditure perspective, and that will continue, and you know, there'll be a fair outcome in terms of the budgetary discussions. There's always pressure running up to any given budget that we have to conclude, and you know, I would call lots of things in politics, you get used to it.
18: A ban on addictive features, infinite scrolling and push notifications are just some of the new restrictions being put in place under EU Kids Act. The restrictions were outlined today and the proposal has been submitted to the European Parliament and Council. Social media platforms, online video games and AI chatbot services will be subject to those obligations. Ireland's EU Commissioner for Democracy, Michael McGrath, said the legislation is supported by facts.
21: We are doing this because of the evidence that we now have of the harms that are being caused to children online by virtue of the amount of time that they are spending online on social media platforms, on video sharing platforms, an average of 4.5 hours online on school days, and actually over 6 hours a day during weekend days.
18: A son of Jerry Hutch has been remanded in continuing custody after appearing in court for the second time today. Jason Jamie Murphy has also been ordered to detail income, assets and savings in his application for free legal aid. The 37-year-old of the Paddocks Clontarf Dublin 3 has yet to secure legal representation a week after he was extradited from Spain. He's charged with facilitating organised crime. The court heard the DPP has directed the accused face trial in a higher court, and he was remanded in custody to appear again on October 1st. Stormont MLAs are set to see their salaries go up by £2,000. That's following a decision by the Independent Remuneration Board. They'll see the basic Assembly member salary rise to over £69,000 from the first day of the new Assembly mandate next year. Alliance Deputy Leader Owen Tennyson is not happy with the development.
22: It's embarrassing. I mean, we are more than adequately paid, and I see no coherent, cogent, rational argument for MLAs to be afforded yet another pay rise.
18: Young farmers will get a slice of the pie in negotiations around the Common Agricultural Policy, according to the EU's Agricultural Commissioner. However, Christopher Hansen said it won't be the 10% ring-fenced funding called for by the European Parliament and MACRA. Speaking at the National Ploughing Championships in County Offaly, Commissioner Hansen said the funding will rise.
23: The 10%, it's not only the Irish young farmers that ask for it, it's as well the French. I was there last week. But of course, you need to know that

0: comfortable about playing either fixture, and he would have preferred to have a home advantage. Manchester City boss Enzo Marchesca is expected a tricky test against Norwich tonight in the EFL Cup. The holders take on the Championship club in the third round of the competition at the Etihad Stadium. Celtic play Fervo Cavanis at Parkhead in their opening game in the league phase of the Europa League. Bournemouth's first ever European fixture is at the Spanish side Real Sociedad, and last season's Conference League winners Crystal Palace play Lech Poznan. Chelsea boss Xabi Alonso said he's looking forward to maintaining a strong relationship with the club's new co-owner, Behad Egbe. Chairman Todd Bowie says his turbulent reign at the Premier League side has come to an end following the sale of his stake to Clearlake Capital. The deal paves the way for Eggball's group to take full control of Chelsea. In golf, the Masters champion Rory McIlroy made a solid start to golf's MBMA PGA Championship at Wentworth. He's opened with a 3-under-par round of 69 and is 3 shots behind the clubhouse leaders Joachim Lagerin and Aaron Rhee. Shane Lowry is 1-under after his first round, with Tom McCrubbin 1-over Padraig Harrington 2-over. And in Gaelic Games, Mayo boss Andy Moran has retained his backroom team for their Sam Maguire defence next season. That's your news and sport at 6 minutes past 6.
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6: It'll remain breezy this evening with a mix of sunny spells and scattered showers, which will fade throughout the evening, and then mostly dry tonight with a mix of cloud and clear spells and overnight lows of 9 to 12 degrees.
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0: Yes, sirree, James Morrison there with that wonderful world. Before that, we heard from Calvin Harris and our very own Jazzy with Satisfy. What a song that is. I love it.
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0: Okay then, northbound on the M50 from Talla up as far as the N4 is heavy, just after the N4 actually is heavy. Southbound's moving okay. Inbound on the N7's moving all right now. Outbound is busy but moving. The crash that was there earlier on appears to have been cleared. If you're on the N4, it just gets heavy outbound at the Leixlip Selbridge turn off. There's a crash on the Dublin Road then, approaching the Link Road there. It's just before Back Weston, while traffic in and around the centre of Selbridge is actually moving quite well. It's busy on the Captain's Hill, heading down towards the main street in Leixlip. Maynooth traffic very heavy in and around the centre of Maynooth. Likewise, Kilcock, and from the Cortown Road roundabout towards the centre is heavy as well. Clane traffic now, the crash around Capdew Commons appears to have been cleared, so that's a bit of good news there. Traffic through Salins is still heavy, still busy in and around the centre of Nason. Outbound now on the Dublin Road is very heavy as far as Maudlands Avenue. M7 down to the M9's moving okay with no major issues. Newbridge traffic is still busy from just after the Lidl distribution centre, heading in towards the centre of town. Kildare Town traffic again, very heavy traffic now on the Station Road between the junction of the Main Street and the Mileta Road, and coming off the Mileta Road as well now, right back as far as Paddy the Butcher's is where the traffic is going at the minute. Very, very heavy traffic there at the minute. Traffic then in and around Athy is busy on Leinster Street and on Duke Street. And other than that, just a quick look around the county. Well, I suppose we have a look down around where the ploughing was on for anybody who is heading home from there. I can tell you there's no official announcement been made just yet, by the way, about next year's venue. We're expecting one about 3:30, but very, very heavy traffic down around Scraggan now at the minute. If you are expecting anybody home for the dinner from the ploughing, or if you're heading home yourself and you're stuck in the traffic, that's what's going on.
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0: Clips KFM with The Corrs and So Young. Well, the location for the 2027 National Ploughing Championships has been revealed in the last few moments. And I can reveal the Rathangan in County Kildare will host next year's event from September the 21st to the 23rd. The three-day event, one of the biggest outdoor events in Europe, traditionally takes place around the third week in September. However, it's set to be moved back by 1 week in 2027 to prevent a clash with the Ryder Cup, and the announcement follows a successful ploughing 2026 held in Screggan in Tullamore in County Offaly, where a total of 243,000 people attended this year's event. The National Ploughing Association confirmed that 75,000 attended the third day of the event today at Screggan. This adds to the 77,000 who attended on Tuesday and 91,000 who attended on Wednesday. The total attendance over the last 3 days is an increase on the 225,500 people that attended last year's ploughing. And next year, it's Rathangan.
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0: with the Pet Shop Boys there and West End Girls. Paul with you on K-Drive right through until 7 o'clock this evening. Don't forget, by the way, coming up at 7, it's Women in Music. Dave's on a bit of a break, so Emma is on in Women in Music this evening from 7 until 8 o'clock. Let me tell you once again, the news that we just brought you just a moment ago, the location for the 2027 National Ploughing Championships has been revealed, as we told you a few moments ago, and it's right here in Kildare. Rathangan will host next year's event from the 21st to the 23rd of September, and that is the three-day event, one of the biggest outdoor events in Europe. Traditionally takes place around the third week in September. However, it is now set to be moved back by 1 week in 2027 to prevent a clash with the Ryder Cup. The announcement follows a successful ploughing 2026 held in Scraggan in Tullamore in County Offaly. A total of 243,000 attended this year's event. There were 75,000 confirmed at the event today, and this adds to the 77,000 who attended on Tuesday and the 91,000 who attended on Wednesday. So next year's event is scheduled to take place in Rathangan in County Kildare. Let's get the rest of the headlines now. Here's Tara.
1: Thanks, Paul. Gardaí in Dublin have arrested a man in his 50s in connection with an alleged assault on Kerry TD Michael Healy Ray yesterday. The deputy was injured during an incident on Cork Street in the capital shortly after 4 o'clock. Investigating Gardaí arrested a man today. He's currently detained at a Garda station in Dublin, where he can be held for up to 24 hours. The rate of commencement notices for new housing projects last month more than tripled on the same time last year. Latest figures released by the Department of Housing show just over 3,800 homes were entering their construction phase during the month of August. School absence has increased since the pandemic, especially among children with socio-emotional difficulties and those who do not like school. New research from the ESRI has looked at absence trends among 9 to 13-year-olds, finding that rates vary significantly by social background. And a 3.8 million extension at Leixlip Amenity Centre has officially opened. The development includes over 1,700 square metres of new facilities for the not-for-profit community sports centre. The centre is located in the Collinstown area of Leixlip. In sport, there's one game this evening in the Tom Cross Junior Championship as Ballykelly play Ribbon in the Junior A quarter-final. That game throws in at 8 o'clock. We'll have news in full at 7.
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0: That is the wonderful Olivia Dean there, and So Easy to Fall in Love. We also heard from Kingfisher with Matt Corby, and that of course was The Blade. Don't forget, we are out and about tomorrow. The KFM outside broadcast team with Jason Collins will be out and about in top. Yes, top of the tree. Why? Because for the past 4 years, Tops Fuel the Care program has supported more than 1,900 families by providing top fuel vouchers to local families travelling for medical care. And then on Friday the 18th of September, which is tomorrow, from 12 till 3, you're invited to join us at the Top Newhall Service Station at Nace Enterprise Park for Fuel the Care Day. We are celebrating a programme made possible by their customers, and we shall be there to celebrate along with them tomorrow afternoon between 12 and 3 o'clock.
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0: 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Let's find out what's happening around the county now. 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
3: 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Kilcock Community Garden Group is hosting a concert live in the garden on Culture Night Friday 18th of September at 6:30pm at the Courttown Roundabout Kilcock. Monster Table Quiz St Lawrence's GAA Saturday September 19th at 7:30pm in support of the St Lawrence's Film Awards. Peace Healing Mass Our Lady in St Joseph's Cara Saturday September 19th at 6:30pm. Padre Pio's Glove will be available on the night. The Alzheimer's Society of Ireland is holding Kildare Memory Walks Sunday 20th of September at 11:30am in Moore Abbeywood Monaster Evan and Castletown House, Selbridge. A night at the theatre in honour of Paul Smith. The Moat Theatre Nace, Sunday, September 20th at 7:30pm. Tickets €30 with all proceeds to the Irish Cancer Society and St Bridget's Hospice, the Curragh. Allenwood GFC Family Fun Day, Sunday, September 20th, 2 to 6pm.
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women in music from 7 till 8. Well, she's no stranger to the 7 o'clock slot, but it's normally on a Friday. Emma O'Connor is in on Women in Music this evening. In place of the holidaying Dave McGrath. Dave's on a bit of a break. So Emma in for the next few weeks on Women in Music. She's on the way after the news at 7 o'clock this evening. In the meantime, we'll head up towards that news with the beautiful South, and you keep it all in. I'll talk to you on the radio again tomorrow afternoon between 3 and 7 for another K-Drive. And this is the beautiful South, as I say. Listen, enjoy the rest of your Thursday. Talk to you tomorrow.

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9: It's 7 o'clock. I'm Lindsay Dolan. Good evening. A man has been arrested as part of the investigation into the alleged assault of Michael Healy-Ray. The independent Kerry TD was injured in an incident while he was in his car on Cork Street in Dublin yesterday evening. Gardaí say a man in his 50s is being questioned at a Garda station in Dublin. Security and crime editor with the Irish Times, Conor Lally, says Deputy Healy-Ray would have been easily recognised at the time of the alleged attack.
10: He does drive around in this Skoda with his name. It's actually quite large down the side of the car. Obviously, there's a picture of him on the car as well. You would recognise him, I think, straight away. It appears that this man did recognise him, walked over to him and then lashed out at him. So Healy-Ray was obviously quite badly injured. He had to be taken to hospital after he was brought to Kevin Street Garda Station. He got out of hospital last night at about 9 p.m.
9: A 21-year-old has appeared in court in County Cork after over €300,000 of suspected cocaine and cannabis was seized yesterday. The man who is charged with possession of the drugs for sale or supply is due before Middleton District Court again on the 11th of March next year, Jamie O'Hara reports.
11: 21-year-old Success Eric Bazola of Coolard Carrig Tool was arrested after around €200,000 worth of suspected cocaine and around €112,000 of suspected cannabis was seized at a house in Carrigtool. Sergeant Magella O'Sullivan said Gardaí are not objecting to bail for the accused, who is charged with four offences. The accused must sign on daily at Middleton Garda Station, surrender his passport and not apply for new travel documents, not take non-prescription drugs and get a phone and provide the number to Gardaí.
9: The Public Expenditure Minister said he doesn't care what his cabinet colleagues think about his tight leash on the upcoming budget, saying it will be disciplined and fair. It's after a number of reports ministers are unhappy with budget negotiations and have described Jack Chambers as Dr. No and the new Margaret Thatcher. Minister Chambers said choices and trade-offs have to be made.
6: We're a government that's trying to do the right thing for the long term, and that's my responsibility from an expenditure perspective, and that will continue. And, you know, there'll be a fair outcome in terms of the budgetary discussions. There's always pressure running up to any given budget that we have to conclude. And, you know, I would call lots of things in politics, you get used to it.
9: Eleanor Donaldson's legal team have lodged an application to appeal the verdict of her trial of facts. In June, the wife of the former DUP leader Geoffrey Donaldson was found to have aided and abetted his historic abuse of two children. Mr. Donaldson was convicted of 18 sex offences. His wife was deemed unfit to stand a criminal trial, but was found to have committed the offences she was charged with. Northern Ireland's court service has confirmed an application for leave to appeal has been submitted. School absences have increased in the last 10 years among children with socio-emotional difficulties and those who do not like school. New research from the ESRI has traced absences among 9 to 13-year-olds, identifying the individual, family and school factors which contribute to absences. Absence rates are higher among young people with negative attitudes to school, those who have poor quality relationships with their teachers, and those who've experienced bullying. Director of the National Association of Principals and Deputies, Paul Crone, says anxiety can develop from an early age.
12: If it could be nipped at an early stage, I think we could have an impact. And it's really important that parents and schools work together. So if a parent has a child who's reluctant to attend school, it's really important that the parent engages with the school. And the school will engage whatever resources they have, whatever limited resources they have, to support the parent and support the student to entice them back into school.
9: It's 4 minutes past seven.
13: And in sport, Republic of Ireland head coach Hamer Hogrimsson says he can understand why their home Nations League fixture with Israel in the Nations League has been moved out of Dublin. The game will be played in Hungary behind closed doors later this month, before the reverse fixture in Serbia a week later. Hogrimsson says his squad don't feel comfortable about playing either fixture, and he would have preferred to have had home advantage.

Crystal Palace opened their campaign against Lech Poznan. Meanwhile, the Chelsea boss Xabi Alonso says he's looking forward to maintaining a strong relationship with the club's new owners. Ted Bowley has sold his shares to Clearlake Capital today. The Masters champion Rory McIlroy has made a solid start to golf's BMW PGA Championship at Wentworth. He's opened with a 3-under par round of 69 and is three shots behind the clubhouse leaders Joachim Lagergren and Aaron Rye. Shane Lowry is 1-under par after his first round, with Tom McKibben 1-over into tomorrow and Padraig Carrington at 2-over par. Mayo boss Andy Mourne has retained his backroom team for their Sam Maguire title defence next season. Colin Boyle, Paddy Talley and Keith Higgins have all committed for the 2027 campaign after helping Mayo to end their 75-year wait for All-Ireland glory this year. Goalkeeping coach Paul Durkin and performance coach Conor Finn are also staying on board. An Ireland lock, Sam Monaghan, has been ruled out of the WXV Global Rugby Series with an Achilles injury. The Gloucester Harpery forward had originally been named in the training squad, but now faces a spell on the sidelines. Scott Beeman's team will face the USA and Japan over the next couple of weeks before they've got back-to-back matches away to South Africa. And that's your news and sports. I'm Will O'Callaghan. It's now 6 minutes past seven. Women in News.

Today's Women in Music, it's me, Emma O'Connor, filling in for the fabulous Dave McGrath, who is definitely on a well-deserved break. You just heard from Miley Cyrus with her song Secrets. Now, Miley has made some news over the past couple of days. She's changed her name as she is no longer using her full name, but a simple Miley will do. And this comes with her new album, which is out tomorrow, and it's going to be called Bass Persuades. And I'll have more of Miley to come in the next coming weeks for our Thursday night listeners, of course, as I'm here with you for the next 3 weeks on Kildare's KFM, celebrating our amazing Women in Music, of course. Now to get back into things, the music, it's Donna Summer with On The Radio, on your radio, on Kildare's KFM.

0: That is a very catchy one, and that is, of course, by the fabulous Olivia Dean with Ladies Room. Now, Olivia did tour this year, and we did get to see her in Marley Park, where the polka dot trend of clothing and nails was left, right and centre. But I have to say, I do think it would be a part of 2026 summer when we look back on this year. Still plenty of great music to come still after the break with women like Tiffany, Madonna and a brand new song added to the KFM playlist this week by Adela. So stay tuned.
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If you know me, you know I present the Irish music scene each and every Friday night here on Kildare's KFM. So I had to include the amazing C-Matt, who is from County Meath, I'll have you know, to tonight's Women in Music. Next up now, it's Tiffany, I Think We're Alone Now, which gained huge traction after it featured in the final episodes of Stranger Things. Very similar to another great woman that we know as Kate Bush, with her song that skyrocketed to number one in 2025 with Running Up That Hill. And it was a song that we were discussing here in studio the other day, how that song gives you a burst of energy. It's definitely one on my gym playlist as well. And for Manny, it gives that main character energy. And it's also great to see how music from other eras are finding their way back into Ireland's top 50. Some songs really never get old, and I love to see it. For now, we're back in 1967. It's Tiffany with I Think We're Alone Now on Kildare's KFM.

I have to say that one just never gets old, and I feel like I could strut it all on a catwalk. You just heard from Madonna with Vogue, which was brought back to life this year as we did see the release of The Devil Wears Prada 2. Now, next up and added to the KFM playlist this week is, of course, Adela. I'm sure you've heard of this one, as it is making its way up Ireland's top 50 and has gained huge popularity from social media trends, especially on the likes of TikTok. Now, myself and Hannah Kelly from the Kildare Today Show, who is a huge fan of Adela, I'll have you know, got to see her perform live at this year's Electric Picnic. And I have to say, what a performer. Here she is now with her song Ain't in LA on Kildare's KFM.

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8: Yeah, hi, it's Lachlan here in number 42. 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

It is, of course, a feel-good here on a Thursday on Kildare's KFM, and we are on the cusp of the weekend. We like to call this Friday Eve, and I hope you've many plans in place, or maybe you're taking some downtime and chilling out. Whatever it is, we will be back tomorrow morning with Hannah Kelly and the Kildare Today team to kickstart your weekend off for you all. And if you ever want to get in contact with tomorrow's show, text or WhatsApp 0833 97 97 97, or call into studio on 045 898 999. Now that's just it from me for the Women in Music, and I've had a fabulous time in the past hour. It has flown by, but the tunes do not end here, as Liam Kett is up next with K Country. So don't go anywhere. Seeing off tonight's Women in Music, it is, of course, Jennifer Hudson with Spotlight on Kildare's KFM.

0: Women in Music. 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
7: It's 8 o'clock. I'm Lindsay Dolan. A man has been arrested as part of the investigation into the alleged assault of Michael Healy-Ray. The independent Kerry TD was injured in an incident where he was in his car on Cork Street in Dublin yesterday evening. Gardaí say a man in his 50s is being questioned at a Garda station in Dublin. Security and crime editor with the Irish Times, Conal Alley, says Deputy Healy-Ray would have been easily recognised at the time of the alleged attack.
8: He does drive around in this Skoda with his name. It's actually quite large down the side of the car. Obviously, there's a picture of him on the car as well. You would recognise him, I think, straight away. It appears that this man did recognise him, walked over to him and then lashed out at him. So Healy-Ray was obviously quite badly injured. He had to be taken to hospital after he was brought to Kevin Street Garda Station. He got out of hospital last night at about 9 p.m.
7: The Garda Representative Association is calling for an independent statutory tribunal into the handling of protected disclosures in the force. It follows the RTE Investigates programme, in which a number of Gardaí alleged senior members were trying to stifle the reforms brought in following the treatment of Maurice McCabe. The GRA says what has been reported is consistent with the experience of members it has represented directly. It says in cases handled by the association, members who made the protected disclosures have not been interviewed in relation to the concerns they raised. A 21-year-old has appeared in court in County Cork after over €300,000 of suspected cocaine and cannabis was seized yesterday. The man, who was charged with possession of the drugs for sale or supply, is due before Middleton District Court again on the 11th of March next year. Jamie O'Hara has this report.
9: 21-year-old Success Eric Bazola of Coolard Carrig Tool was arrested after around €200,000 worth of suspected cocaine and around €112,000 of suspected cannabis was seized at a house in Carrig Tool. Sergeant Magella O'Sullivan said Gardaí are not objecting to bail for the accused, who is charged with four offences. The accused must sign on daily at Middleton Garda Station, surrender his passport and not apply for new travel documents, not take non-prescription drugs and get a phone and provide the number to Gardaí.
7: An investigation has been launched after six people were discovered in a container at Rosslare Europort this morning. The five men and one boy were found in a trailer of a lorry, Emily Keegan reports.
10: Gardaí were alerted to the presence of these people around 5 a.m. All six were taken to hospital for medical assessment. Three remain in hospital receiving treatment for non-life-threatening injuries. Two have been refused permission to land, while the boy is receiving appropriate supports. An investigation has begun at Wexford Garda Station, and officers say they're looking at all circumstances surrounding the incident.
7: A proposal to give Stormont politicians a pay rise of more than £2,000 has been branded grotesque and crazy. The basic MLA salary is set to rise by over £69,000 from the first sitting of the next Assembly mandate. James Gold has the details.
11: This would be another increase following a corrective pay rise of around £14,000 earlier this year. Sinn Féin has branded the latest proposals from the Independent Remuneration Board grotesque, but the board's chair, Alan Laurie, told me voters will ultimately decide at the next election whether MLAs are worth the money.
12: It's really important to make sure that the public realise that they are the ones who put the MLAs into these positions. So in May next year, that's what they'll have an opportunity to do.
11: A public consultation on the proposals is now open, with people being asked to give their views.
7: And King Charles has warned tech giants about the dangers of AI going rogue after OpenAI revealed six cases of its models misbehaving. The British monarch delivered a speech to AI executives about existential dangers of the technology falling into the wrong hands. Earlier this year, AI bots spontaneously broke out of a testing sandbox and coordinated a cyber attack on computation company Hugging Face. It's 4 minutes past eight.
13: And in sport, Celtic have just kicked off their Europa League campaign. Martin O'Neill's side are hosting Ferencváros at Parkhead, where Ireland's Liam Scales has started in defence for the Hoops. Bournemouth are away to Real Sociedad, and Crystal Palace are taking on Lech Poznan at Selhurst Park. Those games are also just underway. We're in the first half of the last game in the third round of the English Football League Cup as well, where at the moment the holders Manchester City are being held 0-0 in their game against Championship side Norwich. The winners of that game will play Brighton in round four. Hamer Hogginson says that Seamus Coleman intends to continue his playing career. The defender was left out of the Ireland squad for the upcoming Nations League games as he's still searching for a new club. Hogginson is ready to welcome Coleman back into the setup in the future and is hoping that it'll be as a player. Ireland under 21 boss Jim Crawford, meanwhile, feels the time is right for Michael Noonan to move to England. The teenager is set to leave Shamrock Rovers at the end of the League of Ireland

0: the enjoyment of, I suppose, playing wasn't 100%. That kind of signal to me there and then. Once that's gone, you know what your time to kind of step away. Yeah.
1: Aaron Wright and Joachim Lagergren are the joint first-round leaders at the BMW PGA Championship Golf at Wentworth. They've both opened with 600 par rounds of 66 and have a one-shot lead over the field. Rory McIlroy well-placed into day two at 3-under par, and the Irish Open winner Shane Lowry will be back out at 1-under par as well. While Ireland's John McConnell has won his opening round bout at the European Boxing Championships, he's now into the last 16 of the 70kg division. And that's your news and sports. I'm Will O'Callaghan. It's now 6 minutes past eight.
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4: A very good evening. It's going to be mainly dry tonight with a mixture of cloud and clear spells and temperatures overnight between 9 and 12 degrees.
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Good evening and welcome into tonight's K-Country. Liam Kettwidge for the next 2 hours. And it's going to be an exciting night. We've got three great new releases for you. We need you to cast your votes on those to decide on our Song of the Week. And also to let you know that our special guest this evening at around 9:30 is Mick Dunn from Prosperous, singer-songwriter extraordinary. He's going to be joining me for a little chat about 9:30 this evening. So if you've any questions for him or requests, whatever, send them in to me. Text or WhatsApp to 0833 97 97 97. As I say, we've got three cracking new songs for you coming up very soon. Here's a couple of songs from recent times. Staten Island there from David James, written of course by Johnny McAvoy. That was our Song of the Week last week, and we're going to take you back

track from Nathan on the way from Mary in Salins, and a track from a gentleman called Joshua Headley, who we had the privilege of meeting on my last trip to Nashville a few years ago, and a great song called Mr. Jukebox, coming right up here on your K Country Tonight.

has a gentleman called Joshua Headley and a great song called Mr. Jukebox. I want to say hi to Anne, who reminds me today is National Country Music Day today. And also good evening to our good friend Bridget Bean in Calverstown, who reminds me that it's Willie Nelson's birthday as well, and also Hank Williams Sr. Today. So we got something from Willie and Hank later on for you indeed. But up next, it's one Kieran Rosny singing about the fiddle and guitar.

0: Kieran Rosny there, Fiddle and Guitar is the name of the song. 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But be patient if you're doing it that way, because I'm a one-man bus, as they say indeed. Right, what have we got lined up for you? We've got three great songs for you, but before I go there, a little reminder once again about what's happening on our local focus tonight. It's our Thursday night feature at around 9:30, where we speak to local singers and songwriters, and we started it off on the 13th of August with Kieran Wynn from Kildare. On the 20th of August we had Shawnee Mullen from Newbridge, and we had Tony Kerwin on the 27th, and on we had Paul McCormack the week after that, singer-songwriter from Newbridge, and last week of course we had the one and only Bernie Heaney, and tonight we are featuring another great man from the singer-songwriter genre. It's a wonderful Mick Dunn from Prosperous in County Kildare. I'll be chatting to Mick at around 30. The first of our three new releases is on the way in a moment, and it's a song called Best of Friends, and it's coming to us from the Amigos. And now you know who the Amigos are. They're not known as the Three Amigos anymore. The Amigos are now Robert Mazzell, Patrick Feeney and Gary Gamble. On the way, right after the break, the first song called Best of Friends, on the way.
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That's the new sound of the Amigos there, a brand new release called Best of Friends. And I want to say a big thank you to Emma O'Connor there, meant to mention at the beginning of the show. What an excellent job she did on Women and Music this evening as well. And Dave would be proud of her standing in there looking after the shop for him this evening. Emma, of course, will be back to you back on air with you again tomorrow. Now, we're into song number two from Cara McGillion. This lady is from County Tyrone, and she's recorded a song which originally was a big hit for Jimmy Buckley back in 2019, speaking of Three Amigos. It's a song called A Tear Stained Letter. And song number three comes from Stacey Breen from County Wexford, and a song, a Patsy Cline classic from 1961, Rose of San Antone. So here's songs number two and three.

0: It's song number three of our three new releases, Rose of San Antone there from Stacey Breen, young lady from Wexford. And before that, song number two, Cara McGillion and Tear-Stained Letter. And song number one this week is The Amigos and Best of Friends. There are three songs. Some votes already coming in, actually. Don't forget to get your vote into us before 9:30. Text or WhatsApp to 0833 97 97 97. I want to send out greetings now to wish Mary MacArthur and her colleagues with their culture night in Abbeyfield in County Limerick tomorrow night. Wish them all the best with it. Coming in from Peter Devine, listening to us in the UK. Now, who else do I want to say hi to? To Maura and Bill Dillon in Maddenstown, who were listening last night in the dark to K Country, but thank you for your company, and I hope you enjoyed the music that was on offer there. Anyway, get those votes into us. We got to check out the Kildare Diary. We got a track from Billy Joe Spears and one from Creedence Clearwater Revival on the way.
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3: 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Peace Healing Mass, Our Lady in St. Joseph's Cara, Saturday September 19th at 6:30 p.m. Padre Pio's Glove will be available on the night. The Alzheimer's Society of Ireland is holding Kildare Memory Walks, Sunday 20th of September at 11:30 a.m. in Moore Abbeywood Monaster Evan and Castletown House, Selbridge. A night at the theatre in honour of Paul Smith. The Moat Theatre Nace, Sunday September 20th at 7:30 p.m. Tickets €30 with all proceeds to the Irish Cancer Society and St. Bridget's Hospice, the Curra. Allenwood GFC Family Fun Day, Sunday September 20th 2 to 6 p.m. Kildare Diary is a free service to community groups, sports clubs and charities. 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

0: John Fogerty and Creedence Clearwater Revival there, and a great hit from years and years gone by. Right, it's K Country on a Thursday night, and keep those votes coming in. Three songs in contention tonight, looking for the coveted title of Song of the Week. Song number one tonight came to us from The Amigos. It's called Best of Friends. Song number two from Cara McGillion, Tear-Stained Letter is the name of that song. And song number three, Stacey Breen from Wexford and The Rose of San Antone. Get your votes into us before 9:30.
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12: Yeah, hi, it's Lachlan here in number 42. 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

Pride of Castledermot, Michael English there, and then it's Love. And one of the three songs has got an incredible vote, streets ahead of the other two. I'm not going to reveal which one. I want to send out get well greetings and wishes there to our good friend Sean Reddy from Kill, who will be back on the stage again in a few days. I have no doubt about it indeed. And he's going to be our guest on our Local Focus in a couple of weeks' time. Next week, indeed, we're going to have Arlene Bailey, native of Salins, now living in Kildare, and an amazing lady, an extraordinary lady. We've got Sean Reddy on the way with a track, and one from Declan Nerney then to bring us up to news at 9 o'clock.

0: Hey, it's Paul here. Why not join me every day on K-Drive from 3 till 7? We'll keep an eye on the traffic and travel. We'll play you the very best in music. We've got the birthday club and lots more besides. And you'd never know what we might end up talking about.
1: I'm sorry, I've just been listening to you talking about eating ice cream and, you know, spooning a bit up and putting the tub right back where you've got it. I'm just kind of asking, who the heck doesn't finish the whole tub in one sitting, lads? You're just lightweight.
0: That's K-Drive with me, Paul Power, in association with Fitzpatrick's Garages of Naas Kildare and Tullamore. I'll pick you up about 3.
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12: It's 9 o'clock. I'm Lindsay Dolan. Good evening. The Garda Representative Association is calling for an independent statutory tribunal into the handling of protected disclosures in the force. It follows the RTE Investigates programme, in which a number of Garda alleged senior members were trying to stifle the reforms brought in following the treatment of Maurice McCabe. The GRA says what has been reported is consistent with the experience of members it has represented directly. It says in cases handled by the association, members who made protected disclosures have not been interviewed in relation to concerns they raised. A man remains in custody in connection with the alleged assault of Michael Healy-Ray. The Kerry TD was hospitalised following the incident on Cork Street in Dublin yesterday afternoon. A man in his 50s is being questioned at a Dublin Garda station where he can be held for up to 24 hours. Cormac McQuinn, political correspondent at the Irish Times, says there's been an increase in threats against elected representatives generally.
9: Certainly there was a growing environment of intimidation of politicians since the pandemic, the protest movements that grew up then, but also involving issues like anti-immigration campaigns and things like that. So we've had instances of protests outside prominent politicians' homes. We've had various Oireachtas members speaking out about the abuse and the threats and the fear they face.
12: Details of a new proposal to restrict children from social media were revealed today. The EU Kids Act imposes a number of obligations for social media platforms, online video games and AI chatbots to users under the age of 18. Children under 13 will not be able to access social media apps, while infinite scrolling and push notifications during sleeping hours will be prohibited. Ireland's EU Commissioner for Democracy, Michael McGrath, says it's time action is taken.
13: And we know that experience has been associated with addiction-like symptoms, difficulty controlling usage, withdrawal symptoms, reduced motivation for other activities, and even reduced attention span. So we think it is time that we undertake this bold initiative, that we work with the member states to make sure that there is a harmonized approach throughout the European Union.
12: The Taoiseach has warmly welcomed plans for closer ties between the EU and Canada. Earlier this week, the Commission President invited Canada to engage in talks toward becoming the bloc's first associate member. Donald Trump has reacted angrily, threatening tariffs in response. Taoiseach Micheál Martin said Ireland's relationship with Prime Minister Mark Carney's government is a strong one.
14: In fact, I've had quite a number of meetings with Prime Minister Carney since his election. We had a very memorable weekend here in Mayo as well. He has made a very clear that he's pivoting to Europe strategically. Of course, our trading relationship with Canada goes back, I think, to 2017, isn't it, when the CETA trade deal was provisionally introduced.
12: An investigation's been launched after six people were discovered in a container at Rosslare Europort this morning. The five men and one boy were found in a trailer of a lorry. Emily Keegan reports.
15: Gardaí were alerted to the presence of these people around 5 a.m. All six were taken to hospital for medical assessment. Three remain in hospital receiving treatment for non-life-threatening injuries. Two have been refused permission to land, while the boy is receiving appropriate supports. An investigation has begun at Wexford Garda Station, and officers say they're looking at all circumstances surrounding the incident.
12: The number of housing projects beginning construction in August rose by over 230% compared to the same time last year. Latest figures from the Department of Housing showed commencement notices were lodged for 3,880 new homes last month. Dunleary Rathdown saw the highest number of new housing projects at just over 1,000 of these. Nationally, nearly 23,000 new homes have started construction so far in 2026. It's an increase of 162% compared to the same time last year. It's 4 minutes past nine.
16: And in sport, Celtic trail Ferencváros 1-0 heading into the second half of their Europa League opener. Bournemouth lead 2-0 at Real Sociedad, and Crystal Palace are 1-0 up against Lech Poznan at Selhurst Park. Holders Manchester City are heading toward an English League Cup fourth round tie against Brighton. Teenager Floyd Samba has scored twice to help City build a comfortable 4-0 lead in the second half at home to Norwich. Meanwhile, Hamer Hogginson says that Seamus Coleman intends to continue his playing career. The defender was left out of the Ireland squad for the upcoming Nations League games, as he's still searching for a new club. Hogginson is ready to welcome Coleman back into the setup in the future and is hoping he does so as a player. Ireland under 21 boss Jim Crawford feels the time is right for Michael Noonan to move to England. The teenager is set to leave Shamrock Rovers at the end of the League of Ireland season to sign for Nottingham Forest. Former Ireland midfielder Andy Reid is Forest's head of player development, and Crawford says that Reid has been a big fan of Noonan for some time. Waterford's Ozzie Gleeson has announced his retirement from intercounty hurling. The Mount Sinai clubman was the 2016 Hurler and Young Hurler of the Year, and he's won All-Ireland Minor and Under-21 medals with the Daisha, as well as a National Hurling League title. Gleeson says he knew that the time was up at the start of this year.
17: The enjoyment wasn't fully there, and the part I enjoyed most wasn't being in the dressing room with the lads or travelling to matches. It was the enjoyment of, I suppose, playing wasn't 100%. That could have signaled to me there and then. Once that's gone, you know what you're trying to kind of step away, yeah.
16: Aaron Rye and Sweden's Joachim Lagergren are the joint first-round leaders at the BMW PGA Championship Golf at Wentworth. They're

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1: Very good. Once again, looking at the weather, mainly dry tonight with a mixture of cloud and clear spells and temperatures between 9 and 12 degrees. And tomorrow, Friday, is going to be mainly dry at first with a few sunny spells. However, some outbreaks of rain will spread from the west later in the morning, along with some mist and hill fog. The rain will become patchier through the afternoon. Temperatures tomorrow ranging between 16 and 18 degrees.
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with Willie Nelson, getting us underway in part two of Thursday's K Country. 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It was Willie Nelson getting us underway there, and Richard Meehan said it was his birthday. Willie's birthday was on the 29th of April, and the same month as myself, indeed. Right, we're stateside for the next track from Connie Smith, and one to follow from the wonderful Tony Kerr, great version of China Doll. Don't forget to get your votes into us before 9:30, and we will be speaking to our special guest this evening on Local Focus, and the gentleman from Prosper, singer and songwriter extraordinary. His name is Mick Dunn, so we're looking forward to a chat. We have a couple of tracks from him as well, some great songs that he's written over the years.

Beautiful Tony Carter, great version of China Doll. I'm playing that especially for Seamus Dunn, our good friend in Minute. Here's a song that was a huge hit for T.R. Dallas way, way back, and he's recently re-released it again. It's Hard to Be Humble. And we have a track from Margot and the late Dolly Parton. They got together in one of the few recordings that they did together. It's called God's Colouring Book with Margot and Dolly. On the way, right after T.R.

0: Hey, it's Paul here. Why not join me every day on K-Drive from 3 till 7? We'll keep an eye on the traffic and travel. We'll play you the very best in music. We've got the birthday club and lots more besides. And you'd never know what we might end up talking about.
1: I'm sorry, I've just been listening to you talking about eating ice cream and, you know, spooning a bit up and putting the tub right back where you've got it. I'm just kind of asking, who the heck doesn't finish the whole tub in one sitting, lads? You're just lightweights.
0: That's K-Drive with me, Paul Power, in association with Fitzpatrick's Garages of Naas Kildare and Tullamore. I'll pick you up about 3.
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It's a lovely duet there from Margot and Dolly Parton on K Country. And one of the songs has gone way ahead of the other two. I'm not going to say which one. Lovely message in from our good friend Mary MacArthur in Abbeyfeel in County Limerick. She said, "My goodness, a few oldies taking me right back to my teens. Enjoying the show and looking forward to your chat with Mick Dunn. It's been a few years since I've seen him. Give a shout out to Peter and Kim Devine in Croydon, to Paddy Devine in Ballinafah, and my niece Mary Higgins in Salins. Many thanks." Coming from Mary MacArthur in Abbeyfeel in County Limerick. We'll be chatting to Mick Dunn very shortly, right after we have a little track from Fergal Flaherty.

about a wonderful Fergal Flaherty there and Run for the Sun. Well, my guest this evening on Local Focus is a gentleman who's well known to many of you around the county and beyond. Mick Dunn, singer-songwriter from Prosperous, and we're going to be chatting to him about his career to date in music as well. And I'm going to start off with a track that he wrote called The Sky Over Ireland.

0: That's the great voice of my singer-songwriter friend Mick Dunn, who's on the phone to meet us. Good evening, Mick. How are you?
1: Liam, hello. How are you?
0: Good. That's a great song, and it's one I'm not familiar with, and I think you told me it's been recorded by a couple of people, including one guy in Pennsylvania in the USA, and that was Jimmy Farrell, and Stephen Leeson in Dublin as well also recorded. Yeah. It's a fine tune, yeah. And you're certainly one of these inspired people that comes up, is able to come up with tunes, and really the words are so important in them as well. So your songwriting talent is shining through in all the songs we're playing on the show this evening. Mick, native of Prosperous, am I getting that right, have I?
1: That's right.
0: Now, you spent a number of years working in the UK, you were in America, I know, as well, and you worked then in the Rally factory in Nottingham for a number of years, and doing gigs in Derby and Nottingham before coming back to Ireland and sharing your talent with us here in Ireland. So have I summed you up there fairly well and so far?
1: Not too bad at all.
0: Yeah. See, I did my research. I had fellas looking into it for me, you know. So,
1: I started my music career, I suppose you could say, in England. You know, as a job sort of thing.
0: Yes.
1: And I did my first gig when I was 24. I'd been in England 3 years at the time, and I just went for it. A friend of mine got me a gig. I did my first gig and I never looked back.
0: Well, there you go. And of course, I know my sister Mary, more than yours, is a big fan of yours as well. And I think you used to play in the Curragh Inn once upon a time, did you, in Newbridge?
1: That's right, yeah. Met Mary and all the gang there.
0: So you have a good few fans around the county and beyond as well. And Mick, I know you're taking a bit of a break at the moment, but you're probably writing more songs in your downtime there as well, are you?
1: I haven't written too much lately. Now I have a few ideas for things, you know, but some days you feel like it, and some days you just don't, you know.
0: I know.
1: It just. Takes a bit more effort these days.
0: well, tell me, I know in Nottingham, did your lovely wife Tara, did she come from Nottingham?
1: She came from Nottingham, yeah. And I met her here in Prosperous.
0: Isn't that a small world, isn't it? Yeah.
1: And I said to myself, I'm going to go over here now to Nottingham for 2 weeks to see this one and see what the crack is.
0: And you spent many years in it?
1: Sure, I spent 11 years.
0: 11 years over there. There you are now.
1: And we came home in 2000 and we actually moved into the house that we met in.
0: Is that
1: four
0: right?
1: Years ago. Yeah.
0: Does Tara sing, by the way?
1: She's a lovely singer. Yeah.
0: Have you included her on any of your recordings so far?
1: No, but I am trying.
0: Well, we'll be looking for a duet now very soon from you.
1: Yeah. Oh, she actually sang with Christy Moore in Mansfield outside Nottingham years ago. Mm. He called her up at the end of the night. Hey, you, come up here.
0: Very good.
1: What will I do? And I said, get up there. And they sang Sonny's Dream. Yeah, sounds lovely, yeah.
0: Now tell me, you have a son and a daughter, haven't you? Connor is your son, is it? And is Connor playing a bit of music too?
1: Connor, if I could play a tenth of what he could play, Liam, I'd be happy. He's only 24. And he's a left-handed guitarist.
0: Wow.
1: So he can play... He can make anything sound like the record, you know.
0: Is he in a band or is he playing solo?
1: No, he can actually pick up my right-handed guitar, turn it upside down and just play it.
0: My God,
1: Brilliant. He moved to Barcelona 2 months ago.
0: Right.
1: Yeah, so he's talking about starting doing a bit over there. He's just finding his feet at the moment.
0: Okay.
1: He's working as a chef, you know, and... He's very good. We did a few gigs together.
0: That's brilliant. And we look forward to you hopefully have him included in your next album that comes out, both Tara and Connor on the album.
1: That'd be amazing.
0: Now tell me, there's a song here I came across called The Turf Man. Will you tell me about that song?
1: Unfortunately, about 6 months ago, I lost my father. He was my hero. And one of they teach us a lot of stuff when we're growing up, Liam, but they don't teach us how to live without them.
0: That's true, yeah.
1: And many, many years ago. My father grew up on a farm, and they used to actually sell turf, and they used to go to Dublin in what they call the ass and cart.
0: Yes.
1: Or the donkey and dray.
0: Yeah.
1: And they used to go around from house to house selling turf, and they used to sleep under the dray at night.
0: My God. Yeah, it's a tough life.
1: And my uncle wrote this amazing poem, my uncle Anthony Dunn.
0: Yeah.
1: And I tried to put it into song, you know, but it wasn't working out, so I just decided to make it my own and wrote my own lyrics to the same story. And it's called The Turf Man.
0: Lovely tribute to your late dad, Joe, who was, you know, such inspiration to you.
1: He had a tough upbringing, a tough life, you know.
0: Yeah, yes, certainly had, by the sound of it, didn't he, indeed?
1: Yeah. The farm was God, and took over everything. Sure, he was a great musician as well, my father.
0: Is that right?
1: The best kept secret in Prosperous.
0: My God.
1: Nobody ever heard him. He wasn't encouraged in his generation, you know.
0: No.
1: And not in my family anyway, you know.
0: Well, there you are. Hopefully we'll see you out performing again very soon. I'm going to finish up our little chat tonight with another song which has become a bit of an anthem here for us, in certainly on K Country. For any time there's a Kildare team out playing, we have a tune, My Own Kildare. So presumably that was inspired by the footballers and hurlers, was it?
1: It was, and it was kind of written around the time it came home, about 25, 26 years ago. And because we were always over back on the ferry.
0: Yes.
1: But this time it was a one-way trip. And I just got this line where I'm sailing out from Holyhead to Dublin. The sun is in the heavens and the wind is in my hair. But I had hair at the time.
0: Right, okay.
1: And then it just goes into the memories of a few different places.
0: Sure.
1: And, so that one's, it's been a kind of a favourite, and I do get asked to do that a lot when I was gigging, yeah.
0: Oh, well, you'll be back out there again, please, God.
1: With the help of God, Liam, yeah.
0: Mick, I want to thank you for joining me this evening. It's a long overdue interview, and I'm delighted to be able to feature a couple of your tracks and have a little bit of a chat.
1: Thank you so much.
0: I wish you well for the future, and I look forward to your new recordings and new songs as they come along. Thanks again, Mick Dunn.
1: Liam, you're always supporting me down the years, and I really appreciate it. Thank you so much.
0: All right. I look forward to seeing you again soon. Take care, Mick.
1: God bless, Liam. Thank you. Bye-bye.

0: great track. My own Kildare there from Mick Dunn, who was my guest this evening on Local Focus. And my thanks to Mick again for joining me on air to have a little chat. Next week on the show, I'm going to be chatting to Arlene Bailey, native of Salins, now living in Kildare. And the following week, hopefully, we are going to have another guest on. And as far as I know, it's going to be Sean Reddy. So there, we'll keep it going on Local Focus. Thank you for your company, and thank you for your kind wishes as well. And I see Tony Bird from Blessington sending greetings to Mick there. Thank you for that indeed as well. And getting back, let's find out what's happening on Kildare Today tomorrow morning.
1: Coming up on Friday morning's Kildare Today, live from 9. A new local authority performance report has been published, which looks at how local authorities have delivered for their communities. We'll be looking at how Kildare County Council delivered. With more reports of AI models going off track, we'll be asking if it can be developed safely and responsibly. Unions for Defence Forces members have appeared before an Oireachtas Defence Committee, with one of the issues mentioned being that the Air Corps has too many technician vacancies, which is increasing the risks to flight safety. There's a huge programme of events across the county for Culture Night, which takes place on Friday. As part of Road Safety Month, Mercy Convent Primary School in Naas has organised its first ever bike bus. We'll also be looking at local issues around the county, and we'll have a preview of the weekend sporting action. Join me, Hannah Kelly, for issues affecting you locally, nationally and internationally, live from 9.
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0: It's American Country Theatre. Patty Loveless there, and here I am. Well, good evening to Frances Moore in Dundee. Frances is sending greetings and good wishes indeed to our featured singer-songwriter this evening on the show, Mick Dunn. Greetings and good wishes coming from all directions there for Mick, from people who remember him from his performances in the past, and looking forward to seeing him out and about again very soon and singing somewhere local. Anyway, you're probably wondering who won the Song of the Week. Well, the Song of the Week tonight goes to Stacey Breen from Wexford with The Rose of San Antone. Thanks everybody for getting in touch and voting this evening, and sorry for the delay in telling you the result. Song of the Week, some people getting annoyed about it, but anyway, hopefully you all enjoyed the programme. And I want to say hi to Liz McLaughlin, who's tuned in and singing along as well. Anyway, tonight you're going to finish up with another familiar track here, The Gambler from Kenny Rogers, and a song that you may not have heard before from a lady from the USA called Sierra Farrell. It's called Kicking Up Dust, and that's it for me. Good night, take care, have a great weekend.
1: On a warm summer's evening, on a train bound for nowhere, I met up with a gambler. We were both too tired to sleep, so we took turns of staring.

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2: It's 10 o'clock. I'm Lindsay Dolan. The Gerda Representative Association is calling for an independent statutory tribunal into the handling of protected disclosures in the force. It follows the RTE Investigates programme, in which a number of Gardaí alleged senior members were trying to stifle the reforms brought in following the treatment of Maurice McCabe. The GRA said in cases handled by the association, members who made protected disclosures have not been interviewed in relation to the concerns they raised. Details of a new proposal to restrict children from social media were revealed today. The EU Kids Act imposes a number of obligations for social media platforms, online video games and AI chatbots to users under 18. Children under 13 will not be able to access social media apps, while infinite scrolling and push notifications during sleeping hours will be prohibited. Ireland's EU Commissioner for Democracy, Michael McGrath, says it's time action is taken.
3: And we know that experience is being associated with addiction-like symptoms, difficulty controlling usage, withdrawal symptoms, reduced motivation for other activities, and even reduced attention span. So we think it is time that we undertake this bold initiative, that we work with the member states to make sure that there is a harmonised approach throughout the European Union.
2: A man remains in Garda custody in connection with the alleged assault of Michael Healy-Ray. The Kerry TD was hospitalised following the incident on Cork Street in Dublin yesterday afternoon. A man in his 50s is being questioned at a Dublin Garda station, where he can be held for up to 24 hours. Cormac McQuinn, political correspondent at the Irish Times, said there's been an increase in threats against elected representatives generally.
4: Certainly there was a kind of growing environment of intimidation of politicians since the pandemic, you know, and the protest movements that grew up then, but also involving issues like anti-immigration campaigns and things like that. So we've had instances of protests outside prominent politicians' homes. We've had various Oireachtas members speaking out about the abuse and the threats and the fear they face.
2: Dublin City continues to record the highest number of housing commencements in the country. Figures from the Department of Housing show over 3,840 commencement notices were lodged in the local authority since May 2025. On the other end of the scale, Leitrim recorded just 75 housing commencements over the same period. That's the lowest in the country. School absence has increased among young people with socio-emotional difficulties and those who do not like school in the last 10 years. ESRI research has found that absence rates vary significantly by social behaviour, with higher rates among unskilled, manual and non-employed families. Those whose mothers have lower levels of education, families experiencing financial strain and lone parent households. Research professor with the ESRI, Emer Smith, is calling for a broad anti-child poverty strategy to give pupils a better chance at an education.
5: While we do need measures at the school level, they need to be underpinned by broader anti-poverty policy, by direct support, financial support for families with children, by community development initiatives, and then supports for families around issues like mental health and addiction.
2: And singer Lenny Kravitz says it's an absolutely surreal that he's been made into a Barbie signature doll. It's to mark the 65th anniversary of her male counterpart, Ken. The singer, age 62, said it's an honour to be chosen as the so-called Ken-bassador, celebrating his Blue Electric Light Tour and career of more than 40 years. That's your news approaching 4 minutes past 10.
6: And in sport, Celtic have suffered a 3-1 loss to Ferencváros at Parkhead in their opening game in the league phase of the Europa League. Martin O'Neill's Hoops will need to regroup ahead of their Scottish Premiership showdown with their rivals Rangers on Sunday. Bournemouth marked their first game in the competition in style, winning 2-1 at Real Sociedad, and Crystal Palace have eased past Lech Poznan by 4-0. Manchester City have set up an English League Cup fourth round clash with Brighton next month. Teenager Floyd Samba scored twice as defending champion City hammered Norwich 5-0 at the Etihad. Dublin City Council have agreed to a request from Bohemians to allow the club to continue playing matches at Dalymount Park until May of next year. It had been expected that Bows would move to a temporary home at the end of this season, ahead of the planned €60 million revamp of the stadium. The redevelopment works at Dalymount are still due to be completed by the end of 2028, which would allow Bohemians to play there for the 2029 season. Ireland under 21 boss Jim Crawford, meanwhile, feels the time is right for Michael Noonan to move to England. The teenager is set to leave Shamrock Rovers at the end of the League of Ireland season to sign for Nottingham Forest on a free transfer. Former Ireland midfielder Andy Reid is Forest's head of player development, and Crawford says that Reid has been a long-time admirer of Noonan. Waterford's Austin Gleeson has announced his retirement from intercounty hurling. The Mount Syne clubman burst onto the scene and collected both the Hurler of the Year and Young Hurler of the Year awards in 2016. Gleeson says he knew at the start of the year it would be his final season with Waterford.
7: The enjoyment wasn't fully there, and the part I enjoyed most was being in the dressing room with the lads or travelling to matches. It was the enjoyment of, I suppose, playing wasn't 100%. That kind of signal to me there, and then once that's gone, you know it's your time to kind of step away. Yeah.
6: Aaron Rye and Sweden's Joachim Lagergren are the joint first round leaders at the BMW PGA Championship Golf at Wentworth. They both went around today in 6 under par with rounds of 66. Rory McIlroy is 3 shots back. He'll be out tomorrow from 3 under par, with the Irish Open winner Shane Lowry set to tee off on Friday at 1 under par. And Ireland's John McConnell has won his opening round bout at the European Boxing Championships. He's into the last 16 in the 70 kilogram division. And that's your news and sports. I'm Will O'Callaghan. It's now 6 minutes past the hour.
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0: election, that's twice in 2 weeks. Isn't that a sign of a dictator, not a leader of a country? Your political, what's like a better, a radio friendly word for this? I don't know. Sucking up is on the highest scale ever today. It doesn't suit your agenda. Well, I don't know. I mean, I think you can put it very blankly that we're not in a country ran by a dictator. I don't even, like, if you want to go to a country that is, like, geez, by all means do, and then you'll see the real difference. But listen, it's one thing asking a question, but then it's one thing if, you know, a TD has stitches on their head. I mean, it just goes for anyone, like an assault on anyone, like that isn't welcome. I just don't have anything else to say other than it's not welcome, and it shouldn't really become that trivial. I mean, an assault on anyone, no matter what, it just shouldn't be allowed or kind of accepted as normal. But you can keep your messages coming in on 083 97 97 97 with Zip It Donady. Also, a listener has texted in amazing pictures of their pumpkins that they're growing. I know it's for the green room later on the John Dunn Show, but I just have to say, like, we're admiring them here. So they're amazing photos. So thanks so much. And I'll make sure to let John know that you've sent them in as well for the green room later with either Yvonne or Jim around 20 past 11. But yesterday, the European Commission announced that it has plans for a ban on social media access for under 13s with safe design obligations for platforms for users between the ages of 15 and 18. In her State of the Union address, the European Commission President Ursula von der Leyen said it was time for Europe to act, and she said the proposed Kids Act will have a gradual and differentiated approach. So under the new rules, social access would be banned for those under the age of 13, and then for those from 13 to under 15, there will be mini accounts supervised by parents with limited features and time restriction. And then between 15 and 18, safe design will be an obligation for all the platforms. However, the ban has been described as one that will not protect our children from the dangers of social media, according to the Irish Society for the Prevention of Cruelty to Children, the ISPCC. And yesterday I spoke with Fiona Jennings, Head of Policy and Public Affairs at the ISPCC, about this announcement. ISPCC has quite bluntly said that this ban isn't going to work. I mean, why do you think that it's not going to work for the under 13s? And then does that also include the restrictions being implemented from 13 to 15 and then 15 to 18?
1: Yeah, so I suppose, first of all, there's a lot of things are going to have to happen in order for this to kind of take place. So obviously, you know, we don't believe children should be on social media under 13 years of age anyway, but we understand that this proposal is not just talking about social media, but also about maybe online gaming environments or streaming services, etc. as well. So I suppose we are still waiting until we find out a little more tomorrow around what the actual products and services will be covered under this. But also as well, I suppose our children over 13, you know, they have rights in the digital environment. They've been enjoying those rights. And it's not just on social media as well. Like, they see it as a source on where they can connect with each other, they can communicate with each other. And it's a way for them as well, you know, to discover the world around them. And that's not to say that there isn't harm there. We absolutely acknowledge that there is. But I suppose if we're looking to other countries that have brought in, you know, similar types of bans, they're not really addressing the core problem. And the core problem is the way these products and services are intentionally designed in a manner that just keeps children's attention all the time, and recommended systems that bring them down rabbit holes and amplifies harmful content. But therein lies what really truly needs to be changed.
0: And that's been what has come up before in discussions about online safety for children, especially when it comes to social media and the online gaming as well, is that at the crux of this is the social media company's responsibility. However, it seems like it's easier just to implement bans and restrictions rather than actually tackling the social media companies themselves now.
1: Yeah, and again, we're trying to understand better as to how this is going to work. Is it going to be that children are automatically going to be cut off, and therefore then that they will only gain access to these products and services again once all these safety features have been, or these harmful features rather, have been addressed and we have true safety by design? So it's a bit tricky to know how it's actually going to come about. Mm. Now, the proposal from the European Commission President, it does talk about addressing those particular harmful features. And now we already have a lot of these regulatory and legislative

0: of frameworks in place at the moment. So it'll be interesting to see what new is going to be in the proposal tomorrow.
1: I was reading that Ms. von der Leyen said that the EU had looked at Australia. That became the first country to implement a minimum age for social media use. But there were reports, though, that children were finding loopholes around those bans that were being put on them. Do you think the age bans, it could push some young people towards finding other ways to access social media, even towards less regulated platforms?
0: Oh yeah, and I mean, just even for instance, today, you know, our colleagues in the helpline notified us of another app that a child or young person, you know, came through to the helpline on, and that didn't have a good experience at all on it, and an app that I had never even heard of myself. Do you know what I mean? So it's these types of apps are popping up all the time, and how the Commission proposes to keep all these apps regulated, you know, we just don't know how that's going to work. A lot of the social media platforms, or the very large online platforms, as they're sometimes called, that, you know, the ones that are in scope, they have to almost reach, they have to reach a threshold of a certain number of users in order for them to come into scope with the regulation. But if children are being blocked from these particular ones, of course it's going to drive them to other ones that are not even on the radar. And as I said, for us, you know, working in the space, you know, again, today to get alert to another new app out there that is causing harm to children and young people.
1: It seems like quite the grey area at the moment, because although social media has been around for, you know, over a decade, maybe two decades, but it still seems like we're coming to grasp on the effects it has on people, particularly young people now, and the ongoing impact it has if there are issues with its regulation and so forth. I do want to ask, with these plans proposed by the EU Commissioner, what instead would the ISPCC like to see done? Would it be more of a focus on the safety by design rather than these outright bans?
0: Yeah, and I mean, that is something that is being talked about as well, but absolutely the safety by design. But I think we all need to try and understand, what do we actually mean by safety by design as well? Everybody seems to have a different understanding of it. So I'm hoping that, you know, when the legislative text is published, that might give us a definition that we can all better understand as to what the standard is when it comes to safety by design. But also as well, you know, I was asked at the high level conference that the Irish government held as part of the EU presidency last week, and, you know, it was a 2-day conference. There was research shared, there was evidence shared, there was lots of really incredible insights from children and young people shared, but nobody supported a ban. What was coming up was better safety features and more around digital empowerment, so more about education that's actually fit for purpose, that's going to help children engage with these technologies and navigate these technologies in a safe way. But that's not to let the technology companies off the hook. You know, we absolutely need that. If harms do occur, there needs to be proper reporting, proper redress in place. But also as well, you know, that's well down the road. But in order to prevent harms happening in the first place, you know, the addictive features, the harmless features, they all need to be gotten rid of.
1: As you were saying, Fiona, there, the children that were involved in this research, they were having their own say on something ultimately that is impacting them. I mean, why, I don't know if there is even going to be an answer to this, but why is it that, you know, they're saying they don't want to see an outright ban, they'd rather see more regulations put in place, more safety measures, yet that just doesn't seem to be the way that both the European Commission is tackling it, and then also the way Ireland isn't really tackling it either.
0: Yeah, it's it is a difficult one to understand, to be honest, because I guess, you know, the European Commission themselves, that they convened a special expert group to look at this. They didn't recommend a ban. Our own Irish government convened an online public health task force. They didn't recommend a ban. You know, we had our joint Oireachtas committee, the media committee. They didn't recommend a ban. So it is somewhat curious as to how we've ended up where we have. And plus as well, you know, even for the 13 and 14 year olds, the idea that they will need parental supervision and parental support to set up you know, a social media account, in order to be able to, you know, stay in contact with their friends, you know, do the education activities, etc. You know, that alone is doing quite a bit of heavy lifting. You know, so be it. You know, if you're in a family where you have parents and caregivers that are incredibly motivated and incredibly interested in your lives, but the reality is that most parents are not, and they don't have that capacity. And they're the children then who suffer the most and who end up in some of the most vulnerable positions as well.
1: And by vulnerable positions, does that mean vulnerable positions online or just in life?
0: Well, just in life in general, mm-hmm. because you can have obviously vulnerable positions online. And what was very clear actually is that, you know, issues that happen online have an offline manifestation as well. And that came through, and we need to kind of consider then what are we doing in the offline environment in order to better protect children and young people. So, and I suppose we know as well from, you know, a lot of the research projects that we're involved in that, you know, sometimes if children have an online presence when perhaps they shouldn't or they're not allowed to, what happens then if something goes wrong there? You know, who do they feel they can turn to if they're already not supposed to be on this app in first place? Mm. You know, that's very difficult then to go to talk to somebody or to report it to somebody if they feel. So that's further isolating them and further exacerbating any type of vulnerability that they feel.
1: Lastly, Fiona, again, these are plans that were announced just today, Wednesday, the September 16th. Do you think that they could be shaped into something that the ISPCC would support, depending on the further details when you learn more about them in the next few days? Could it be something that the ISPCC would support?
0: I think we'll have to get a real understanding as to what is going to be different, because we do have frameworks in place at the moment. We have an online safety framework at the national level. We have an EU legislative framework as well with the Digital Services Act, the AI Act, and others, you know, at an EU level. So it's going to be, I'll be watching it keenly, you know, when this text is published, just to see what exactly is being mooted, when it is being mooted, and also as well, just exactly how it is going to be enforced, that it is going to be a game changer. And then I think we can try and see what difference will that make.
1: That was my chat yesterday with Fiona Jennings, Head of Policy and Public Affairs at the Irish Society for the Prevention of Cruelty to Children. Again, it comes as the European Commission has plans for a ban on social media access for under 13s with safe design obligations for platforms for users between the ages of 15 and 18. I'd be interested in knowing your thoughts about it. Would you like to see an overall ban for under 13s and then have more of these obligations in place for those between the ages of 15 and 18? Or do you think there just needs to be more done and maybe more accountability held on the social media platforms themselves in order to offer safe use of social media and the online gaming? Do let us know on 0833 97 97 97 with Sip It Donna D. A lot of messages are coming in about the Ploughing Championships and apparently where they're going to be held for next year. A few rumours going around that it could be somewhere in Kildare. We can't confirm yet, but again, once the news comes out, we'll let you know here on KFM. So do make sure to stay tuned or follow us on the social medias, kfmradio.com.

0: We're heading over to the Kildare Newbridge Municipal District, where joining me on the line now is Fine Gael councillor Peggy O'Dwyer. Peggy, good morning. Thanks for taking our call on the show.
1: Good morning.
0: So we're looking at your motions and questions raised at that latest MD meeting. Your first one to the council, Peggy, is about the stepped area on the footpath between the post office and Bord na Mona there in Newbridge. You're asking if it could be removed to improve pedestrian safety. And I've actually seen a picture of it, and it can be one that would be really easy to trip over.
1: Oh, yes. And while we have wide footpaths, particularly in the main street in Newbridge, there's a kind of a slope as you're heading on up towards the post office. And for some reason, I'm sure it had an engineering component behind it, they put those two steps at the Bord na Mona section. So even for people that have mobility issues, if you're not concentrating where you're going, it's very easy to kind of trip and fall on it. And it has happened. It has come up on numerous times on our Newbridge accessibility group. So I decided to take the opportunity, particularly when Bord na Mona are nearly completing their works. And from the report there, the engineer has said that they will have a look. And I suggested maybe they would engage with Bord na Mona, take the opportunity to try and change the whole layout of that and just get us, you know, a surface that's of the same level. I know it may have a slope on it, but certainly make it much more safer than what it is presently.
0: So if they are going to have the engineer come out and look at it, do you think that they will get rid of that step and just make it a bit safer?
1: Well, what they agreed to do is that they would actually engage with Bord na Mona.
0: Okay.
1: So if together they could kind of resolve it, it would be a great result and just take the steps out of it altogether. Even if it's, I mean, a flat slope, if you can understand what I'm saying, that you don't have to drop two levels, which you do at the moment. It's very dangerous.
0: All right. Your next motion, Peggy, is about the option of installing traffic lights on the Morristown Bridge in Newbridge as an interim measure until the bridge receives a major upgrade. By the looks of the response to the council, this is something that they don't recommend.
1: No, the Morristown Bridge, we have it discussed over and over again. It's a very, very narrow bridge that takes you kind of, I suppose, on the Barrystown, Rosebery, all that area. Very busy section of road from people using cars. We'd call it a rat run, but it's nearly just as busy as any road now. And there's just a couple of pinch points on that bridge. And a couple of years ago, I had an engineer out there and he said, we couldn't do it because there's too many, I suppose, roads coming in off of Jovallen View Heights, Lakeside Park, Watercress Manor, and that it would result in a huge backlog. But I think what they've learned, the Sexes Bridge, which is a one-way traffic light system, was supposed to be a temporary measure. It's still temporary, maybe 15, 20 years later. The other point that the engineer made, that cars would probably try and jump the lights and get caught above at the very top. So for a number of reasons, they have decided, no, they're not going to put them in, because people have suggested on social media, why can't we? So I just said, okay, we need to try and get the final answer from this. And they also feel it will, I suppose, get Inroad Éireann out of what they should be doing. And it's really important that they engage with Inroad Éireann to get the upgrade of that bridge, because we've land zoned beyond that bridge and there's not much point in zoning land for housing if you don't have the infrastructure in place to actually make it safe and that people can get through safely.
0: Of course, and I suppose those measures for the major upgrade at that bridge, is there any idea as to when they could be delivered?
1: No, and that's the unfortunate part. We constantly talk about the bridges in Newbridge. We have Sexes Bridge, we have the Morristown Bridge. There are other bridges all over Kildare, and we're engaging. But no, we don't have any concrete information, which is disappointing. But as local county council, we just have to keep at it and at it and at it and try and get a commitment.
0: Of course. Peggy, you've also raised a question about the safety audit measures required, if they've been completed on the Athgarvan Road as requested following the safety audit number 2. What was the council's response?
1: So, as you know, there we had a big development today on the Athgarvan Road with Bale and Wood. And really what resulted in the realignment of about 200 metres of the road was to get that connectivity into Glenier Park, which was always planned in the original application that went in, but it just got lost along the way. So we eventually got it in, but it did result in that the road realignment. And it was really to check the safety audit 3 is always done after you complete a big project, and that is not done at daytime and at night time. So they listed there, they put in the footpaths, they put in the Toucan crossings, they put in the pedestrian crossings and all the relevant signage. So from the county council point of view, whatever there's ramps also there, whatever the safety audit said needed to be done it has been completed.
0: And lastly, Peggy, this wasn't raised in the MD meeting, but you have raised, I suppose, to ourselves here at KFM about illegal encampments returning on the Orbital Road there in Newbridge. I mean, what's the latest update that you know and have been seeing?
1: Oh, sure, Hannah. Look, we're back again to the revolving door. This is the Orbital Road that will take you off the R445 and bring you on down by Diageo Pennies. For years, we were trying to battle when an illegal encampment came, and we had significant damage done. It cost thousands and thousands to get all the environmental, get the environment back. There's a pinky and stream there. We put in a huge berm last year, very significant money. This is now Kildare County Council's problem. Up to last year, it wasn't. So, unfortunately, the encampment has arrived back down near Penny's distribution centre. So, for me personally, I just need to have to contact the relevant authorities, which I've done, in Garda Síochána and Kildare County Council. It's very disappointing. It's very disappointing that we work so hard to take the illegal encampment off, but now it's back. And I would just say to people, if anybody comes to cut your grass, cut your trees, do any kind of work like that, just check that people have a license, because an awful lot of time this is actually people saying, we'll do your garden, we'll cut your trees, and then they leave all the waste down around the Orbital Route, and we have to try and get it all removed. It's disappointing. They've just arrived, and we'll just see. We just have to wait and see now to see what Kildare County Council can do about it.
0: And that removal of stuff that the council is then spending, I mean, is there any idea as to how much waste they're removing and how much it's costing?
1: Well, up to last year, the waste had to be removed by the private holders, which were the IDA, and they were all responsible for that. But now the road is completely taken in charge. So it is Kildare County. They spent significant money last year. I don't know what the figure was, but I can tell you it was in the thousands to remove all the waste out of the fields. There was everything was gone into the fields. Pinking stream had to be all cleaned out. And then they put in huge berms, which is a raised bank, and Kelly blocks. And we solved one area, but now we have another problem. It's unfortunate.
0: Peggy, thanks so much for joining us on the Kildare Today Show this morning, letting listeners know about those motions and questions raised, as well as the illegal encampments back on the Orbital Road in Newbridge. That is Fine Gael councillor Peggy O'Dwyer from the Kildare Newbridge Municipal District on her motions and questions, and again raising other local issues, particularly about those illegal encampments. But Peggy, thanks for your time on the show. You can keep your messages coming in on 0833 97 97 97 or call us on 045 898 999, or you can pop us over an email to studio@kfmradio.com. Now, yesterday we were speaking to the HSE clinical lead of the HSE's sepsis program, Dr. Michael O'Dwyer. A new 5-year strategy has been launched to help earlier detection and treatment of sepsis. The strategy is aiming to improve awareness and timely action to allow earlier identification and treatment and to lead improved outcomes. As we were discussing yesterday, around 15,000 cases of sepsis are diagnosed each year in Ireland, and it causes around 3,000 deaths here each year. And we were contacted by a listener with her own story of sepsis impacting her life, her family, as her own mother in Newbridge died from the life-threatening reaction. And Diane Buckley joins me now on the line. Diane, good morning, and I really appreciate you getting in touch with us yesterday, because we talk about sepsis, I suppose, with the HSC directors, but at the heart of it, there are other families that have been personally impacted by it.
2: Absolutely. Thank you so much for having me. Look, that's just something that I really want to bring home, is that it can affect anybody. It's your friends, your neighbours, and it happens so, so quickly, and it's so common. I just don't feel like there is enough awareness out there about it right now.
0: And you were saying your mother, a Newbridge woman, she passed away in April of 2025, just aged 52, and that was following a typical chest infection. Could you, I suppose, I know it might be hard to go back to that time, but bring us back to kind of what was happening in the days leading up. How was she?
2: So this is something that I still struggle with. It was a very typical cold, flu, wintertime virus. A lot of people in the family seemed to have the same thing at the same time. And unfortunately, my mammy's body just reacted differently, and she went into sepsis so quickly. What started off as her very first symptom, I have a splitting headache. It felt normal. Within a couple of days, that turned into what we presumed was a chest infection. And then within hours, she was in septic shock and her life was at risk. And she spent weeks and months in intensive care.
0: Wow. And just from, as you were saying, something as, it was as simple as a headache beforehand and then a chest infection. I mean, you're saying it sounds like it kind of transpired very quickly from thinking this is a simple winter flu to it being life-threatening.
2: Absolutely. And that is how it happened. And that's really what I want to get across to everyone today, is that sepsis is so time sensitive. If there is any like decline, you think this infection isn't clearing as it should, you cannot be too careful. Go ask for help. Get checked. Do not be afraid to ask, could this be sepsis?
0: And did you know much about sepsis and septic shock before it happened to your mom?
2: So I'm actually a healthcare assistant. Mm-hmm. I would have told you that I had a basic knowledge of sepsis. Now I can write the books. One of the big things that I seen, so the night before she went into septic shock, we had a phone call, and I noticed at the end of her sentences, she was slurring just a little bit, just the last word. And my brain thought straight away stroke, because you think slurred speech, you think stroke. I, at that time, did not know that that was a symptom of sepsis. And I also didn't know that you only need one symptom of sepsis for it to be sepsis.
0: Yeah.
2: And had we have known a couple of hours earlier, we could have avoided the septic shock and avoided the complete devastation that came from her death.
0: And I know it's such I can imagine how hard it is to talk about it, but I really have to appreciate you taking the time to join us on the show, because as you were saying, just one of those symptoms, if they were recognised, like, it can save so many people. And I know it's hard to know that, unfortunately, that wasn't the case for you and your family, but think of how many people that are listening now, and just by thinking, okay, slurred speech, I thought, like you were saying, Diane, I thought that was associated with strokes, but it can be part of sepsis as well.
2: Absolutely, that is it. And I just feel like the more awareness we have, the more education that is out there, the more people can avoid this outcome.
0: And being a healthcare assistant, and you're saying there you can almost write the book now on sepsis, it's just about getting the word out there. And it's one of those things where you can hear it happen to other people and you have the awareness weeks and the months, but it's not until it directly impacts you through a family or a friend that you realise the importance of it.
2: Absolutely. And I've noticed as well, it's so common. Every time Mammy comes up in a conversation, which is almost daily, everybody knows someone. Oh, that happened to John down the road. And it's such a prevalent thing now. The education needs to be out there. The awareness needs to be out there.
0: And what was your mom's name, Diane?
2: Teresa Buckley.
0: Teresa. And I know she'd probably be really happy and proud of you for raising the awareness around this. And some messages are coming in saying that they know what you're going through. My husband died a few months ago with sepsis. It's so heartbreaking. You know, I can imagine, even though coming through that pain about speaking about something so personal, it's probably given you more of that fight to say, no, I need more people to know about sepsis and watch out for the signs.
2: That's absolutely it. I feel like spreading awareness is the biggest thing that brings me comfort, knowing that I have this knowledge now. I want to share it with others. I want everyone else to know the signs. If you go into your chemist, you'll see the posters, you'll see it on the side of an ambulance. Just take the time to read and recognise. Diane, and trust your instincts.
0: Diane, I really appreciate you texting us yesterday into the show about sepsis and your own story and letting us know about your mom, Teresa. And I just really appreciate you joining us on the show to, again, spread that message for people to really know the signs of sepsis. We do have an acronym for sepsis about the signs and symptoms. S being slurred speech or confusion. E, extreme temperature or extreme pain. P is for reduced urine output. S, skin changes, rashes, ones that don't go away. I is the feeling, I feel like I'm going to die. And then S, the last S in sepsis, is shortness of breath. And as Diane was saying, even just one of those symptoms can be categorised as a symptom of sepsis. But Diane, I really appreciate you joining us on the show this morning and continuing to raise awareness for Sepsis Awareness Month. That is Diane Buckley joining us on the Kildare Today Show. And thank you to that listener who texted in about their husband. I understand it's such a hard time and I'm so sorry to hear that. But again, it's nice to know that other people are wanting to raise awareness for this as well. You can find out more information on the HSE's website. If you just look up HSE Sepsis, they have a very detailed website, a web page about it as well. And just also in relation to sepsis, a Tim Allen student has been awarded for sepsis research. She's been named a regional winner at the 2026 Global Undergraduate Awards for her research. Comes as September is Sepsis Awareness Month. Ava Kelly is a student at the Royal College of Surgeons in Ireland. She conducted research into the role of platelets in sepsis, a life-threatening response to an infection that remains a major challenge in medicine, and she was recognised as producing among the strongest undergraduate medical science work in her part of the world. And her work contributes to a growing understanding of how the body's own clotting cells shape the course of the condition. The full story is up on the KFM radio website, and a huge congratulations to Ava Kelly for winning that award, Timmelin's own, on her research into sepsis. It all comes as sepsis is, September is Sepsis Awareness Month. But I just want to give a big shout out again to Diane Buckley for joining us on the show this morning. You can keep your messages coming in on 0833 97 97 97.
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0: Very welcome into the second hour of this morning's Kildare Today show. Still to come between now and 11 o'clock as part of the Addiction Recovery Awareness Month. We will be playing part three of our four-part series, hearing from people who took part in a one-month no alcohol challenge. We'll be speaking about local issues in the Naas Municipal District. We'll also be discussing how the NTA is expecting a drop in public transport use after they announced their fare hikes. And we'll also be speaking about school reluctance or children who find it hard to go to school. You can keep your messages coming in on 0833 97 97 97 or call us on 045 898 999. Even pop us over an email, studio@kfmradio.com. I'm actually just reading a really cool story this morning by Aer Lingus. They're honouring Dolly Parton with changing their flight number on their Dublin to Nashville service. So it's now going to be called the EI95 in honour of Dolly Parton. Of course, it's a nod to Dolly's much-loved song and film 9 to 5. And what they'll be doing as well is when they approach Nashville, they'll be identifying themselves to air traffic controllers as Shamrock 9 to 5. And it was an idea that was proposed by a cabin manager of Aer Lingus, Jamie Dernan. So anyone travelling to Nashville now using Aer Lingus, the number will be EI95, and the air traffic controllers will be calling it Shamrock 9 to 5 when the Aer Lingus flights approach Nashville. Such a lovely and really cool thing to do as well for honouring Dolly Parton, but that's in the latest news this morning. As I was saying though, KFM, we are continuing our promotion of Addiction Recovery Awareness Month. September is dedicated to it. Events are planned right across the county, culminating in a celebration night in Cúin Mhuire Athy at the end of the month. KFM, in association with SURF, the Southwest Regional Drug and Alcohol Task Force, is promoting addiction awareness and recovery. And every Thursday for the past 3 weeks, we've been hearing from someone who undertook a no alcohol challenge for 1 month. And today's conversation is the third of a series of four conversations between broadcaster Brendan Courtney and four people from the Selbridge Leek Slip area who undertook the challenge. So next Thursday, we will be our last one of the conversation. We'll be hearing from Valerie Devaney, a KCC community worker. And we'll also be airing a one-hour programme at the end of this month with broadcaster Nikki Hayes and two women, where each recount their journey of addiction and pathway to recovery. But for today's episode, the discussion was between Brendan Courtney and Labour councillor for the Selbridge Leek Slip Municipal District, Rupert Heather.
5: I'm Brendan Courtney. Across Selbridge and Leek Slip, members of the community have been taking on the Building Safer Communities Alcohol-Free Challenge. It's not just about giving up alcohol for 30 days, it's also about shining a light on some of the lesser-known harms associated with alcohol. Over the next few episodes, we'll meet community leaders who've taken part, from TDs, a county councillor, to a community development worker and community volunteer, as they share their stories. Councillor Rupert Heather, Labour Party Selbridge Leek Slip MD, Kildare County Council. Rupert did his challenge in February and found it easier than he expected, as he is more of a home drinker with a meal and is considering extending the break. Hello.
6: Hi, Brendan. How are you?
5: Good to meet you. So if you wouldn't mind doing an introduction, tell us your full name and who you are and where you're from.
6: Yeah, well, as you said, my name is Rupert Heather. I'm a councillor in Selbridge and Leek Slip. I've been a councillor for about 2 years. I was co-opted first and then ran in the local elections last year and was successful. And I'm also a member of Safer Communities Council as well.
5: Brilliant. So before the challenge, how would you describe your drinking?
6: I would describe myself as someone who grew up in a kind of a culture of, if you're not out in the pub on a Friday night, there was something wrong with you, which I'm sure people can relate
5: to. Absolutely.
6: But as I've got older, and I suppose kids have arrived, my drinking has mainly been social in terms of like bottles of wine on a Friday, the odd pint, and sometimes that one bottle of wine on a Friday would turn into another bottle on a Saturday, and so on and so forth, you know.
5: Exactly. So you wouldn't have described, you just had normal drinking patterns like we're all societally used to, you say?
6: I would say so. I mean, I wouldn't describe myself as having a problematic relationship with alcohol, but I'm aware of the dangers of alcohol.
5: Yeah.
6: I suppose you don't get to this age and not be aware of those. And I think, you know, the kind of the equation in terms of risk and reward, you know, starts to become more pressing as you get older, because yes, it takes you longer to recover and so on and so forth, you know.
5: Very good. So you were kind of aware that, yeah, it was probably taking more than it was giving sometimes.
6: I think so.
5: Okay, so were you nervous about taking the challenge? Did you have any trepidation, dread?
6: To some extent, I think, you know, I knew, for example, that when I stopped, we had a family weekend lined up, and, you know, that would usually involve going down to Cork, where my wife's family are, and, you know, they're not big drinkers, but there would be wine, you know, on a social occasion, maybe the odd gin and tonic, and I really enjoyed that aspect of it, and it was something that, you know, I quite looked forward to, you know, putting the feet up and getting away from the hassles of everyday life and just relaxing with a few drinks. I knew that would be a challenge, but everyone was very accepting of it, and in fact, they joined in as well, so for the whole weekend, no one drank.
5: Really?
6: Or drank a lot less anyway, you know, because I think people realise that there's far more societal awareness about, you know, the problems of alcohol, and we know young people have got a far more sensible attitude to it now than we did when we were growing up, you know.
5: It's interesting, isn't it, how the attitude has changed, definitely. Mm. Okay, so how was the challenge? You did February.
6: Yeah, I mean, I'm actually still doing it. I mean, I just decided that, you know, I was on a roll and I would not drink alcohol for March as well, and, you know, it really has led me into sort of space where I'm thinking I may just continue this. You know, I'm quite happy to have a 0.0 or a non-alcoholic drink. My wife, she doesn't drink a lot. I mean, she'd be having a beer while I'm drinking the 0.0. I found it easier than I anticipated, to be quite honest with you. Yeah, I think it's about that place where you are in your life. I mean, if you'd asked me to do this 10, 15 years ago, it would have been way more challenging, because most of the times I go out into town, for example, it's to meet mates, and, you know, it would revolve around 5 or 6 pints of Guinness or whatever. And most of those social things I have done in the past revolved around alcohol, sad though it is. So I mean, it's in a way, it's kind of cutting off that part of your life and looking for a new way to, I suppose, organize yourself, if you want to call it that. But it gets easier as you get older, because those social occasions are few and far between. Now, I do have a wedding and things like that, and a stag do to go on in May, so that may be the next challenge, but, you know, I'm ready for it.
5: So you're going to continue?
6: I am going to continue.
5: Obviously enjoyed it.
6: Yeah, I enjoyed it, and I think that, you know, it's something I've toyed with before. I meet a lot of people who've given up drinking alcohol, and I can see the benefits in terms of health. You know, at this stage of life, you know, you are looking forward, you know, in a sense, to what's next in terms of, you know, you're getting into your 50s and beyond. And I think it's important to embrace the health aspects of that. And just like, you know, my youngest child's daughter, she wakes up at like 20 to 7, 10 to 7, and weekend hangovers are just not, you know, I can't do it anymore, to be quite frank. And you know, it's putting me in a good place mentally, which I think is important. You know, I've lost both parents, you know, over the last few years, and you know, the grief process that I went through was challenging, and you know, we all know that takes a while to come through, and just dealing with general anxiety and mood, I think it's improved me in so many ways, and then the health benefits are making me think that this is something I could do, you know.
5: Any surprises that you experienced during the challenge?
6: Well, I think it comes back to this perception that if you are deciding to quit alcohol, then there's a problem in the background. So I think one of the surprising things is how to address it with people. You know, how do you contextualize this with people who, you know, don't see alcohol as problematic themselves, but you know, you know, there is that conversation to be had. I mean, you know, there is, a sense that in which that if people give up alcohol, then they had a problem and they had to give it up, you know, for reasons of addiction and so on. But those are not my reasons for doing it. My reasons are sort of mental health and well-being. And I'm still sort of grappling with how to introduce this to people in the social context, because you know, there needs to be a far bigger conversation around alcohol. We need to break away from some of the stereotypes, you know?
5: Oh, yeah, I just tell them to mind their own business.
6: Yeah, well, there is that.
5: Okay, so just, if you wouldn't mind just recapping the benefits you've experienced. First of all, it's really impressive that you've done the challenge for a month and you're going to continue, so obviously you're having a good time on it. Mm-hmm. Just recap those benefits for us, would you?
6: Well, I think it's about introducing sort of a bit of discipline into your life and saying, you know, I'm going to set myself a challenge and I'm gonna do it, you know. And I think that's really beneficial psychologically, you know, whether it be you know, sort of the mental side of it, you know, deciding you're gonna do it. And then in terms of health, I mean, you know, it's fairly obvious, but you know, I like going to the gym, I like working out, I like to be active, and I'm on a bit of a health drive, and this kind of fits in with that, because, you know, most transformations that people want to undergo in terms of the physical health and their mental health involve giving up alcohol.
5: Yeah.
6: And I've kind of already done that bit, you know.
5: Yeah.
6: I think better sleep, better moods, more clarity, because being a counsellor can be demanding. General well-being. I mean, there's the sort of minutiae stuff in terms of not having hangovers and just feeling better. It's how I would describe it, you know.
5: Are you surprised at how positive you feel about the challenge?
6: I am, to some extent. You know, I would have... I kind of look forward to that glass of wine, as many people do on a Friday when the day is done, you know, crack open a bottle of red. And, you know, it's never one glass, is it? I mean,
5: no.
6: It ends up being the bottle. And I think that puts you into a place where maybe the next day you're looking to drink alcohol again to, you know, feel a bit better. Am I surprised? I am surprised how easy I found it, but I'm anticipating challenges in future, you know, for example, the weekends away that I've organised. And I think it's maybe a very, I don't want this to sound sexist, but there is that stereotypical male thing about we're meeting up, therefore we must go to the pub. We're watching the rugby, we go to the pub. We're watching the football, we'll go to the pub. We're going to a gig, we'll go for a few pints beforehand. My wife's like, well, can you not just meet up for a cup of tea and coffee? I'm saying, in the male world, that maybe, and this might be an issue for women as well, but it's kind of, so much of my socialising has revolved around alcohol, and a lot of it's been good, but I think it's time to reevaluate that, you know, and this challenge has given me the opportunity to do that, you know.
5: We ask everybody who's taken part of the challenge to give us and leave us with their sobering thought. Can you tell us what yours is, please?
6: Well, my sobering thought is it's kind of, in a sense, it's how visible and normalised alcohol has become in everyday life, from availability, advertising, sponsorship and promotions across the community, both on and offline. Drinks marketing reaches children aged 10 to 11, with 79% recognising Carlsberg more than Ben and Jerry's or Mr. Kipling, would you believe? And, you know, as well as that, it's about the sort of alcohol-related harms that are present in society. I mean, I did some research in terms of, you know, morbidity in relation to alcohol. The last time there was a research based on this, you know, there's something like 4 or 5 people a day die from alcohol-related harm in Ireland. And I think it's up to 25% of deaths involving young men. Alcohol-related harm plays some part in that. And most of all, the message I want to give people is that, you know, alcohol is a subject we need to take seriously. There's that tendency to treat it as a joke. It's a, you know, a knock-around laugh thing. You know, it's we do it through sport, after GAA, watching matches. You know, there is a very serious side to alcohol-related harm. And I think, you know, we need to reflect on that as a society and maybe have a look at how we change accordingly.
5: Excellent. Thank you so much. Pleasure to meet you.
6: Thank you.
5: And enjoy the rest of your journey.
6: I will. Thank you very much, Brendan.
5: Thank you.
0: That was Labour councillor for the Selbridge Leixlip Municipal District, Rupert Heather. He undertook a 1 month no alcohol challenge and he is chatting there with Brendan Courtney. Again, for next Thursday, we will be hearing from KCC community worker Valerie Devaney. And we will also be airing a 1 hour programme later this month with broadcaster Nikki Hayes and two women, where each recount their journey of addiction and pathway to recovery. Also this month, you will have heard and you'll be continuing to hear various Narcotics Anonymous jingles here on KFM, telling those with drug addiction how and where help is available. We'll also be telling a Kildare man story of his journey through drug addiction to 27 years in recovery. Check out our Kildare diary daily on air and online, kfmradio.com, for diary of September recovery events. A reminder that KFM is your public service media and community supporter. And one listener, Sylvia, has texted in, I always do it for January and February until my birthday, which is the end of February, then I'll do it again for October to Christmas. I always feel great. I've been doing that for the past 15 years. Christina, thanks so much for sending, or sorry, Sylvia, thanks so much for sending that message in. And do let us know your own, you know, journeys through maybe undertaking a no alcohol challenge, whether it be 1 month, 2 months, even maybe the whole year. Do let us know on 0833 97 97 97. Also, just very quickly, a listener called in saying that there are sheep on the loose around 40 or 50 seen at Father More as well. They just want to let people know, as cars tend to travel at a fast speed on that road. So there are around 40 or 50 sheep around Father More as well. And just anyone driving in the area, do just watch out for them and do reduce your speed. If anyone else around the area has an update, maybe if the sheep are all gathered back in and herded, do let us know. 0833 97 97 97.
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0: Now, as you may remember, last week the National Transport Authority, the NTA, did announce that it would be increasing the price of its fares for public transport, and they are likely to decrease now the number of passengers using trains and buses, the NTA has confirmed. So they have said that for every 10% fare increase, passenger numbers fall by 3%, and this does come as the NTA announced the 90-minute fare that applies for Leap card holders travelling in the Greater Dublin area will increase from 2 €2 to €2.30, and adult fares on buses and trains nationwide are set to increase by an average of 15%. However, a meeting of the Oireachtas Transport Committee heard from TDs yesterday, who said fare increases would amount to over 30% in some areas. And I know there is concern in particular for Newbridge. The fare increases come into effect from January. The chair of the committee, Fine Gael's Michael Murphy, asked Jeremy Ryan, the NTA's Director of Public Transport Services, if research had been carried out on the impact fare increases and what that might have on public transport usage. And Tara Flanagan joins me now in studio to, I suppose, kind of break down what the NTA's response was to the Oireachtas Transport Committee yesterday. Tara, what was the NTA's Director of Public Transport Services saying?
8: So, yeah, Ryan had said its research shows that for every 10% increase in fares, there is a fall off in passenger numbers of 3%. And he noted that many of the services at present are operating at capacity. He said he is optimistic there will not be a significant decrease in passenger numbers because of the fare increases next year. However, Fianna Fáil Senator Lorraine Clifford Lee took issue with Ryan's comments about decreasing passenger numbers. Her point was, where do you think these people will go? She asked, telling Ryan that people will return to their cars. She said the road network, particularly for her constituents of North Dublin, is at capacity, and stating that this move to increase fares will only increase traffic congestion. And the senator was one of a number of politicians who was critical of the announcement of the fare increases, with many stating that there was no consultation or prior warning that the fare hikes were coming.
0: And we were speaking to Ms. Clifford Lee last week on the show about these concerns and kind of what questions we'll be putting forward to the NTA during this Transport Committee hearing. And we're also speaking to Social Democrats councillor on the Kildare Newbridge Municipal District, Chris Pender, for a more local angle on how exactly this is going to be impacting the Kildare commuters, particularly those in Newbridge. They had only gotten fares decreased 17 months ago, and now the concern was that that kind of effect would basically be reversed. Now, Hugh Cregan, Deputy CEO of the NTA, said that there are plans to improve the frequency on the North Dublin line. He said that won't be done next year, and he says that he hopes something can be done the following year, perhaps with an additional service added during peak hours. And I suppose for the people of North Dublin, they are being hit by fare hikes. They'll not be seeing any benefit from it if that is the case. And it was told that the fare increases will generate the National Transport Authority €70 million in additional revenue. The committee was told that the NTA revenue has fallen by 23% since 2019, with members being told there was a number of factors. They included the government's decisions to reduce fares for young adults and children under nine, as well as changes made to the free travel scheme. On one hand, you can understand it. If you want the better public transport services, where is that money going to be coming from if it's not, if there is a reduction on the, you know, the people who are traveling? If, you know, like, I'm currently traveling for public transport on €1, which is amazing for me.
8: Yes.
0: You know, but that makes me want to use public transport more. Whereas, and as, you know, the NTA were saying, they do expect a 3% drop in people using public transport because of these fare hikes. But where are the people going to be going? They're going to be going back into their cars. And if they use their cars, they're just going to think, well, I'll just forever use my car. I'm going to abandon public transport completely.
8: But it's also behavior will change. And the thing is, it takes so long to create that behavior where it's in the act of use of public transport. And then to convert, then to go back to the car, it's so much harder to convert from a car to public transport. You know, so it's just, that's the thing. And already that's, and I wonder, is 3% kind of the more, not cautious, but is it likely to be higher? Is it as realistic as what the figure is? And I suppose, and it is, the points raised about capacity as well is a thing. And we've seen it on, you know, commuter trains from Kildare. And if you're on certain ones, it's standing room only. And we also know that to order those trains in advance, there's a long, life cycle for the production and for it to come into practice or into operation. So, you know, nothing's fast here. You know, it takes time, but it's just, but the other point with the NTA, if they also need to operate a system and they need money, and there's only so much money the government can give. So that's why it looks like the fare increases would be inevitable. But I know when asked by Fine Gael TD Grace Boland if the NTA would review its decision, Cregan said the NTA had made its determination and it didn't envisage a review being carried out. They had said that the TD had said that the fare hikes were unacceptable and also criticised the NTA for not publishing the fare determination review for 2025 before making the announcement earlier this month. I think that's the other thing, wasn't it? That the surprise element, that there wasn't as much notice.
9: Yeah, I think it kind of came out of nowhere last week. Also reading that who's been speaking about this was Labour spokesperson for transport, Ciarán Ahern. He was saying that it's frustrating listening to government supporting TDs and senators, well, he says, crying crocodile tears over public transport fare hikes that are a direct result of funding decisions made by the government they are supporting. He said also that the demand for public transport services is at record levels precisely because of the initiatives that have been taken to reduce fares in recent years.
8: Yeah, and I suppose he went on to say the fare hikes represent a step in the wrong direction. Fare hikes will lead to fewer people using public transport, more cars on the roads, as we were saying, and will only contribute to greater congestion in cities and on commuter roads. The Taoiseach was questioned further on the fare hikes in the Dáil. Micheál Martin said Ireland has maintained an effective 8-year fare freeze, stating that it was a matter of balancing affordability with a financially sustainable transport system and that was able to fund service improvements and network expansion.
9: All right, Tara, thanks so much for joining in studio to give that review of that Oireachtas Transport Committee hearing that took place yesterday, with the NTA saying that it does expect a bit of a drop in people using public transport by around 3%. I'd love to know your views on it as well, about those fare hikes. You know, are they something that you will make you question if you're going to use public transport, or is it one of those things where you just say, well, it's just another thing we kind of have to suck up now because public transport is so vital for a lot of people? So do let us know on 0833 97 97 97 with Sipit Donadie. We're now heading over to the Naas Municipal District, where joining me now on the line is Fine Gael Councillor on the Naas MD, Fintan Brett. Fintan, good morning. Thanks for taking our call on the show.
10: Good morning, Hannah. Good morning, listeners.
9: We're looking at your motions, Fintan, raised at the latest MD meeting, and you've asked the council about the replaced stair section of the Johnstown pedestrian bridge over the N7. You're asking when that will be reopened. I noticed they were still working on it just the other day there.
10: Yes, this was a technical fault found in this about 5 years ago, and at the time they removed a section of it, and the plan then was to remove the whole section of the stairway on it. But from what I gather, from when tenders came, it was very expensive, so it turned out to be cheaper to repair it. So they have replaced the section that was removed, and when that's done, then they have to put a waterproof in and 90 skid. So that's done in sections. At the moment, they have, as I said, they have it sealed up on that. So the bottom line is they're telling us it'll be opened in the next 6 weeks on that. So that's good to have that back in action, because there's an eyesore there with railings and Harris fencing across it. It just looked bad. So good news.
9: Absolutely. Fintan, you've also asked the council about providing enhanced signage at the roundabout at Earls Court Hill. You've kind of cited safety reasons there. What are the issues there at that roundabout?
10: Yeah. This, anybody that knows this road, it's just before the school, in Kell National School, but it's a small footpath, or small roundabout in the middle of the road, and it's a slight little raised area on it and that. And what's happening is people are not taking any heed of it. They're just driving straight through it. So you have people using it that are turning into using Earls Court Estate for unloading kids going to school, and you have them people trying to exit, children trying to cross, and it's just dangerous. And that, even though the sign is there, it really it needs better signage. And I for many years, Hannah, have been looking to move that roundabout up to the entrance to the school and just make a junction at Earls Court, because really and truly that roundabout is dangerous where it is. But the council, look, they're going to have a look at it. They're going to see, can they make it a more prominent signing there to make it safe. differ.
9: All right, and your last motion then, Fintan, to the council is about providing multiple CCTV systems for use at dumping black spots in the MD, and that the council agrees to a funding stream for this. We've spoken about CCTV so much around the county here, especially kind of those pilot projects that have worked in other areas such as Athy in particular, and it really seems like you want NACE to have one as well.
10: Well, for I think you've heard many rants from me on here about blockages put up on CCTV. When I was chair of the JPC, we spent years trying to get community CCTV, and just the data protection, they just put blockage after blockage. But however, there's always a light at the end of the tunnel, and under the anti-dumping initiative through the circular economy, there was funding put in place a couple of years ago where CCTV could be used where there was black spots and dumping. So that's something that the NACE MD is going to definitely embrace, and in the next month or two we will be sitting down to go through our LPT allocation, and I can absolutely guarantee you there isn't a councillor in NACE that isn't up to deal with those people, because you have heard loads of councillors on about dumping in certain areas around NACE, and same as every other MD in the county. So we will be taking them on head on once we get this funding through in the next few months.
9: All right, Fintan, thanks so much for joining for your motions on this morning's Kildare Today show. That is NACE councillor, Fine Gael councillor on the NACE municipal district, Fintan Brett. You can keep your messages coming in on 0833 97 97 97. Call us on 045 898 999, or even pop us over an email to studio@kfmradio.com. Just a reminder that a listener did call in saying that there are sheep on the loose around 40 or 50 around Father Moore's Well. So anyone travelling in that direction, just to let you know, cars tend to travel at a fast speed on the road. Maybe if the sheep are cleared, the listeners can let us know, give us an update on that. But keep the messages coming in. Kill

0: Suzanne Martin is a primary school teacher with over 20 years experience and an accredited play therapist. She runs a play therapy practice, Shine Through Supports, here in, well, not here, but in Kildare Town in the county. And she joins me now as she has described there's now an epidemic of reluctant school attendance or children who find it hard to go to school. Suzanne, good morning and thanks for joining us on the show.
1: Good morning, Hannah. Thank you for having me.
0: So, as I was saying, you've described reluctant school attendance as something that we're seeing increasingly in both primary and secondary schools, and even an ESRI report came out today saying that more and more children are less willing to go to school and not showing up. So I suppose maybe

0: very difficult situation for everybody, for the child particularly, for the parent, and also for the school. So the one of the key factors here, and there's a really good, NCSE have a wonderful document called the Relate document. And there is amazing advice in that for teachers. And really, as a school, we need to start looking at the school environment. What is it about our school environment that's making it difficult for this child to go to school? It's not what's wrong with this child. It's how can we help this child come to school? Because there's something in their little nervous system about the environment, about friendships, about the yard, about the classroom, that is really difficult for them. So we have to start looking at it from that lens.
1: And what would be the best way to do that? Because I can imagine it's quite hard for a child, especially a young one, to maybe try and explain exactly what they're feeling. So for a parent to kind of sit down with them and try to understand it, what would be the best way to approach it?
0: So for parents, I'd be saying, you know, you obviously need to chat to your child and see what's going on. If they're not able to explain it, which in sometimes is going to be the case, they don't know, it's just too hard, like their body is having a physical reaction to going to school. So then the parent needs to become a little bit of a sensory detective. So if the parent happens to be in the yard with them, well, what does that look like from a five-year-old's perspective or a seven-year-old's perspective? Is it really loud? Is it really noisy? Is it just too big? So how can we reduce the sensory overload for that child in the morning? So you need to be going to the school. Can we do a soft start? Can that child come in a different door? Can they come in a little bit later when everybody is kind of settled down and it's not as noisy and there aren't as many kids in the yard? Then looking at the school day, does that child need lots of movement? Are they sitting in a hard chair all day? Is there too much? Like, less is often more in the terms of a classroom, in terms of visual displays and lighting. And, you know, sometimes the air can be really smelly. Like, particularly neurodivergent children, their senses are much, much more heightened than neurotypical children. So they're going to be extremely aware of the environment. And in the latest Barnardo's research, you know, it says that 1 in 5 children are finding it really hard to go to school at the moment. And 90% of those children are neurodivergent children.
1: Okay, so there seems to be
0: a dark.
1: Yeah. A pattern there.
0: Yeah, there is. Yeah.
1: And then I can imagine also the parents trying to figure this out, but also, is there something that the role of the school, that does that play a part as well in maybe trying to help the child?
0: Yeah, absolutely. Now, there's a couple of things in the school, the educational welfare officer. So parents will be notified if your child misses more than 20 days. Now, this can be really tough for a parent to receive this letter when their child is finding it really hard to go to school and the parent is doing everything to support them. So in the first instance, to say to children or to parents, if you get that letter, talk to your school. And you need to be asking your school, how can they help you? So in terms of a school point of view, then there's an EPS document, which is Managing Reluctant Attendance, a good practice guide for primary schools. That's really helpful. I personally think the NCSE Relate is the best framework that we have from an educational point of view. It's a long wordy document. It's excellent. But the most important piece of that is the relationship. So the child needs to know who is their person in the school. Who is the person? They're never going to, you know, their behavior, you know, the school might not like the behavior, but who is the person in the school who can see underneath that behavior? You know, that anything is repairable, who understands the child. And then there's another really good document, by NCSE Relate, which is the physical classroom document, looking at how can we make our classrooms, you know, the way we have in our workplaces, we have all of these, you know, our workplaces no longer look like they used to. We're not expected to sit at our desk all day. Some people can stand, some people can sit on wobble cushions, some people wear headphones all day. We need to bring that into our classrooms. And the only way we can do that is if we get funding to do that. So the child decides whether they want to sit on a wobble cushion or on a peanut ball. Or they have agency and I need to stand up right now. You know, I can't sit down for this lesson. I need a regulation tool. I need a learning tool, because otherwise they can't access the learning part of their brain. They're trying to regulate themselves, and the learning doesn't take place.
1: Yeah, because they're already
0: fundamental
1: occupied.
0: Need. Yeah.

0: there's a fundamental need for a shift in our classroom practices.
1: And I suppose, and I can imagine so many teachers will want to do that. They can recognise maybe what some of their students need and what will help them, but it all comes down to having access to it. At the moment, and I suppose with your area of being a primary school teacher for over 20 years, is there anywhere that teachers can go to learn about how to support these children that are in their classrooms?
0: Yeah, so in, well, Shine Through Supports is our play therapy practice where we see children and parents. And then Connected Childhood is our online business, which is for teachers and also for parents. But we run a connected hub. It's a monthly support group for teachers, which is basically around relationship and building positive relationships with your children. And it's there every month for primary school teachers. And it's a really good support that works off NCSE Relate and all of these documents that that teachers need to know about.
1: And I suppose then, Suzanne, to wrap this discussion up, I know that it could probably go on for so much longer about how exactly parents and teachers can help a child to, I suppose, achieve their best in either primary or secondary school. If a parent, a guardian is listening and thinking, oh, this sounds familiar, my child is currently feeling like this about school, what is the first step that they should take?
0: So, GP... well, first of all, you need to say to the school and see what accommodations can be made and how that works. Now, we can help you with that in Connected Childhood if you need to know what language you need to use and what to ask for. Your GP, the Primary Care Psychology Services, in NACE, there's a drop-in clinic every Wednesday and you can book yourself onto that. So that's worth looking at. If you feel your child needs more, then you're looking privately. You're going to be waiting on a wait. You know, you will be on a waiting list if you go publicly. So Shine Through Supports is our play therapy practice, and there's also Mindology, both in Clane and in Kildare, are for kind of secondary school students. But in the first instance, go to the school, then the GP, primary care services, and after that, you're looking at private. Privately.
1: Yeah. Suzanne, thank you so much for joining us on the Kildare Today Show this morning, kind of opening up that discussion around school reluctance and especially the language around it as well, and raising more awareness. But that was Suzanne Martin, an accredited play therapist and primary school teacher with over 20 years of experience. And as Suzanne was saying, you can visit Shine Through Supports for more of this information and support, of course. It is shinethroughsupports.com.
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1: Coming up on Friday morning's Kildare Today, live from 9. A new local authority performance report has been published, which looks at how local authorities have delivered for their communities. We'll be looking at how Kildare County Council delivered. With more reports of AI models going off track, we'll be asking if it can be developed safely and responsibly. Unions for Defence Forces members have appeared before an Oireachtas Defence Committee, with one of the issues mentioned being that the Air Corps has too many technician vacancies, which is increasing the risks to flight safety. There's a huge programme of events across the county for Culture Night, which takes place on Friday. As part of Road Safety Month, Mercy Convent Primary School in Naas has organised its first ever bike bus. We'll also be looking at local issues around the county, and we'll have a preview of the weekend sporting action. Join me, Hannah Kelly, for issues affecting you locally, nationally and internationally, live from 9.
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3: It's 12 o'clock. I'm Lindsay Dolan. A man in his 50s has been charged in connection with the alleged assault of Michael Healy Ray. He's expected to appear before the Criminal Courts of Justice tomorrow morning. The Kerry TD was hospitalised following the incident on Cork Street in Dublin yesterday afternoon. The man who was arrested in relation to the investigation was being questioned at a Dublin Garda station. Ireland will continue to push for a suspension of the EU-Israel trade agreement until a critical mass can be achieved. That's according to the Taoiseach, who has reiterated Ireland's call for the deal to be dropped, while the Israeli government continues in shocking behaviour in Gaza and the West Bank. In July, Amnesty International criticised the EU's consistent failure to suspend the agreement. Taoiseach Micheál Martin said there are differences of opinions amongst member states.
4: There's no question that the Israeli government's behaviour in the Middle East, particularly in Gaza, and indeed in the West Bank, has been quite shocking from a humanitarian perspective. We have, along with other member states, sought a suspension, but there is not a critical mass as things stand, it seems to us. We continue to pursue it.
3: The Justice Minister is under pressure to set up an independent statutory tribunal into the handling of protected disclosures in the force. The Garda Representative Association is making the call in the wake of the RTE Investigates programme into Garda whistleblowing. It says while the force does have a protected disclosures policy in place, it claims this policy has not been strictly adhered to. The GRA said this gap between stated policy and actual conduct lies at the heart of the problem. A man in his late teens has been charged over a gun seizure in Lucan in Dublin. Ammunition was also recovered by Gardaí when they responded to reports of a public order incident in Balgaddy on Tuesday shortly after 7 p.m. He's due to appear before a sitting of Blanchardstown District Court tomorrow. The seized gun is now subject to technical analysis. Details of a new proposal to restrict children from social media were revealed today. The EU Kids Act imposes a number of obligations for social media platforms, online video games and AI chatbots to users under the age of 18. Children under 13 will not be able to access social media apps, while infinite scrolling and push notifications during sleeping hours will be prohibited. Ireland's EU Commissioner for Democracy, Michael McGrath, says the time for action is taken.
5: And we know that experience has been associated with addiction-like symptoms, difficulty controlling usage, withdrawal symptoms, reduced motivation for other activities, and even reduced attention span. So we think it is time that we undertake this bold initiative, that we work with the member states to make sure that there is a harmonised approach throughout the European Union.
3: The National Ploughing Championships will have a new home next September. The event moves to Bohorkill Farm in County Kildare. An estimated 243,000 people passed through the gates at its home for the past year. The past 5 years in Scraggan and County Offaly over the last 3 days. The event attracted dignitaries like President Catherine Connolly and the EU Agricultural Commissioner. And Britain's King Charles is calling for AI to remain firmly in the service of humanity, community and the natural world. Addressing AI chiefs today, the monarch warned of the existential dangers of the technology going rogue. It comes as OpenAI has disclosed 6 reports of unexpected or concerning behaviour in its AI models. Professor of Artificial Intelligence and Society at King's College London, Kate Devlin, says it's vital that humans remain in control.
6: There's a concept in AI about keeping a human in the loop, so having that human oversight. If you give a system autonomous power so it can make those kind of decisions, then I feel that is problematic. It's unethical. So we should be monitoring these kind of things and we should keep the human in the loop.
3: It's 4 minutes past 12. Turning our attention to sport, we start with soccer, and Celtic have suffered a 3-1 loss to Ferencváros at Parkhead in their opening game in the league phase of the Europa League. Martin O'Neill's Hoops will need to regroup ahead of their Scottish Premiership showdown with rivals Rangers on Sunday. Bournemouth marked their first game in the competition in style, winning 2-1 at Real Sociedad, and Crystal Palace eased past Lech Poznan 4-0. Manchester City have set up an English League Cup fourth round clash with Brighton. Teenager Floyd Samba scored twice as defending champion City hammered Norwich 5-0. Dublin City Council have agreed to a request from Bohemians to allow the club to continue playing at matches at Dalyman Park until May of next year. It's been expected that Bows would move to a temporary home at the end of this season ahead of the planned €60 million revamp of the stadium. The redevelopment works at Dalyman are still due to be completed by the end of 2028. Ireland under 21 boss Jim Crawford feels the time is right for Michael Noonan to move to England. The teenager is set to leave Shamrock Rovers at the end of the League of Ireland season to sign for Nottingham Forest. Former Ireland midfielder Andy Reid is Forest head player of development and Crawford and says that Reid has been a big fan of Noonan for some time. In Gaelic games, Waterford's Austin Gleeson has announced his retirement from intercounty hurling. The Manseyne clubman burst onto the scene and collected both the Hurler of the Year and Young Hurler of the Year awards in 2016. That's your news and sport at 6 minutes past 12.

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1: 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Alec, it was just such an earworm, wasn't it?
0: From 9, Kildare Today with Hannah Kelly.
3: So it does seem like a standstill. And it's been a standstill for 5 months. So, yeah, I don't know.
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3: I think moment. 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
0: The 11 to 3 show with John Dunn. Has the green room, It's a Pet's Life, and KFM's main 1 p.m. news.
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